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1: This is Handle on the Law, marginal legal advice where I tell you you have absolutely no case. Now, if you go to the Netherlands, Netherlands is kind of interesting place, Holland, and it's pretty liberal. I mean, they, well, I'll tell you where they're really liberal, great safety net, socialist country, et cetera. And that is, it was the first country that allowed assisted death, where people could go in and request to die, have a doctor help them die. Now, heretofore, it would never have happened. First of all, anybody helping anybody else die is considered murder, if they have any part of it. And the Netherlands and a lot of the medical the community, as well as me, as well as I, believe that people should have the right to pull the plug and have a doctor help them. Because I believe that death is part of life. And there are plenty of people that go, nope, life is sacrosanct, and you do all the heroic measures you can, both morally and just because you don't want to give up the ghost. So for those people that have requested to die, we have a Die with Dignity Act here in California. We're amongst several states. You look back to the Netherlands because they created the model. And the model is pretty simple. In California's case, and I know Netherlands' exact case, but it's all pretty similar. Two doctors have to ascertain that, number one, you have a terminal illness. You have to be able to articulate that you want to die. It has to obviously be a reasonable choice. You have to have an illness where it is terminal, in our case, I think 6 months. And you have to have those two doctors say, yep, he or she knows what she's doing about it. Okay, here you go. And they give you that wonderful cocktail of drugs that end up killing you. Very pleasantly, you go to sleep, you just don't wake up. Well, here's what also is happening with the Netherlands. The first child to have assisted death has been reported. The Netherlands actually has a law that says that children between the ages of 1 and 12 can be put to death. Now, who makes that decision? The parents. Now, sometimes it's easy to make that decision. For example, in the case of Tay-Sachs disease, among Jewish East European folks, it's endemic to Jewish people. Much like sickle cell anemia is primarily an African-American disease or an people of African descent. And so you have a kid with Tay-Sachs, probably not going to live beyond 6 years of age. It's going to be a devastating period of time, and the kid's going to die painfully. So do the parents say, okay, it's time to pull the plug, or it's time to help him die, it's time to make him die? Because how does a kid of 5 or 6 or 8 have any kind of informed consent? You can't. So really interesting story. By the way, it was in 2020 where the Dutch government announced plans, which are now in place, to allow doctors to end the lives of terminally ill kids under 13. And that's a tough decision. But, I mean, is that where it's going to go? Do I draw the line there? Yeah, that's a tougher one than just the general, okay, go ahead and die. See, I think if you're an adult and you decide you're going to pull the plug, hell yeah, they should sell these drugs at Walmart under the suicide aisle. I don't have a problem with that. Okay, let's take a phone call. Steve. Hi, Steve. Welcome.
2: Good morning, Bill.
0: Yes.
2: How are you?
0: Yes, sir. What can I do for you?
2: Yes, sir. I wanted to find out if I needed to sue in small claims or superior court. I rented a house. I moved out. I had a $7,000 deposit that the landlord tried to keep. They were alleging that there was a lot of damages. Some of the damages that they allege pre-existed.
0: Okay.
2: And several of the ones... Sir?
0: Okay, I'm sorry. And several of the ones I didn't let you finish. Some pre-existed and some what?
2: Some of the ones that they were alleging, they never showed me evidence of the damage. So he tried to keep my $7,000.
0: Okay, how much is he kept? Is he right now, are all $7,000 being held by the landlord?
2: Yes, sir.
0: Okay. All right. This gets easy. Yes, it is small claims court. That's a simple one. So that's within the jurisdictional limits. Now, when you say it's pre-existing, I'm assuming you have photos or a video of when you moved in to prove that these were pre-existing, correct?
2: That is correct.
0: Okay, and so that's now you why have I that. Okay, and now he is saying damages, and you're going, no, there are no damages, or you can't prove there are damages. And he then is going to say, you did these, and you go, no, I didn't. I didn't.
2: Yes,
0: so
2: sir.
0: Now, when he took over the property, when you left, did he go in and photograph all the damage? And if he did, you're screwed because he's going to get those damages, depending on how well he was able to put that on the record.
2: Yes, sir. But I have pictures that will show the very same location.
0: Okay, then you're fine. Then sue him. All right, then let him defend. You're the one that's suing him, and you go, here's my proof, and they have to refute it. And they're going to have to come up with some kind of evidence saying, no, Steve is wrong. And here is what we show, and maybe the judge is looking at two sets of photographs, and then makes a decision saying, yeah, Steve's right. No, landlord's right. Or the judge splits it down the middle. That's what you're looking at.
2: Yes, I read that I could sue for bad faith. And
0: no,
2: I could
0: you
2: get
0: can't.
2: Up to
0: no, not in small claims court. And bad faith is almost impossible. What you have is a simple, you have a breach. That's all you have, Steve, is you have a breach of contract. That's it.
2: Okay.
0: He doesn't want to pay you. You want to get paid. He says no. That's not bad faith. That's a straight out dispute. So yeah, it's that's not going to happen. Bad faith is one of those that people try to come up with, like punitive damages. He didn't pay me, or that company didn't pay me. I want punitive damages. No, don't waste your time. Why ask for punitive damages when it doesn't even fall within the definition of the law? The scope of the damages don't even come close to that. 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

0: Welcome back. Handle on the Law, Marginal Legal Advice. Michael. Hello, Michael.
1: Hi. My question is, I live in an apartment, second story, and they were about to finish off replacing the rubber cement flooring when it crossed over with the city inspecting the apartment.
0: I don't know what that means. It crossed over. What does that mean?
1: That means that as they were about to finish my balcony work, the city, the following day or 2 days later, the city had an appointment in coming out and inspecting the building.
0: And?
1: So when they sent the inspector, he went ahead and was about to finish, and he was taking a look at what was going on in my balcony, and he, the individual who was showing them, he wasn't aware of it. He was just happening to walking around the inspector. So the inspector shut it down.
0: Okay.
1: And he said, you know what, I'm going to require additional permits for what you're doing here.
0: Okay.
1: So we're going on the third year, and it hasn't been done.
0: Three years without a balcony?
1: Three years without that balcony being finished, correct.
0: Okay, but you still have use of the balcony, correct?
1: Well, they went ahead and laid down just plywood.
0: Okay, they laid plywood down, so you're walking on plywood if you go out on the balcony, right?
1: Right, in case I went out.
0: All right, so what's your question?
1: A plastic cover.
0: Okay, all right.
1: My question is, one of the reasons that they were replacing the rubber is because underneath some of the beams that go across had to be replaced, the rotting of the water. I'm very exposed to the rain. So knowing that it doesn't have its layer of rubber cement, which protects it from the water and the weather exposure, that right there, whatever they put, it doesn't necessarily cover it. Well, you think that the permits in the city would be, I don't know, attentive on that.
0: Yeah, they probably would. You're right. The city would be attentive. That's correct. Actually, it's not the city that's attentive. It's the landlord that has to be attentive. All the city does is shut it down and say, well, you go ahead and pull permit. When you pull permit, we'll say it's okay. Other than that, I'm shutting down this project. All right. So I'm assuming that's what the city did. So what's your question?
1: The landlord is waiting. You know, they go back and forth with the city. And
0: yeah, that's not your problem. That's not your problem, Michael.
1: I understand that. But the city I've already had two hearings with a hearing judge where I'm on the phone, and so is the landlord.
0: What do you have to do with it? Let me ask something. How did you get involved in the hearing with a judge? Where are you in all of this? This is between the city and the landlord.
1: Because you can be, as a resident, you can be on the phone and you can...
0: they bring you in. Okay, so you're not a party, so that city allows you as a resident to come in. So you're basically a witness. Okay, so what's your question?
1: My question is, the hearing judge said after the second hearing, it could go to the DA for maybe criminal.
0: Okay, listen. All right, so, fair. I don't know how it can be criminal, but okay. It's okay, so it can be criminal. So what's your question now?
1: My question is, I know that you could get rent control if there's certain things in your apartment.
0: Either there is rent control or there is not rent control.
1: No, I'm sorry, not rent control, rent reduction.
0: That's right. You can. You take it, and if there's a lawsuit, you fight it, or the judge either gives it to you or doesn't give it to you on the reduction. Yes, you can file for rent reduction. And is that your question? Can I file for rent reduction?
1: The question is this, it can be done on things that, like, if it's a stove or a heater, that you need.
0: Can it be done? Let me ask you again. Can you use your balcony all the way back to the beginning? Can you use your balcony?
1: Correct.
0: Can you?
1: Especially when it's weather.
0: Okay, I understand. Can you use your balcony? Or do you deem it unsafe because they never finished it?
1: Well, no. I mean, I could step out there, but do I know that it's...
0: Okay, I understand. You're fearful because there is rotting wood, okay? That's your fear.
1: Correct.
0: And so, therefore, you don't use your balcony.
1: You're a person of contracting.
0: I understand. So, they're breaching the contract. How much rent reduction do you want?
1: Well, it would be calculated to the square footage, I would say.
0: Yeah, okay, that's fair. What's the square footage?
1: That's probably 800 square feet apartment, and it's
0: How much is what's the balcony? What square footage is the balcony?
1: The balcony is a pretty good size. It's, I would say it's 4 feet wide by 25 feet length.
0: Okay, 100 square feet.
1: It's a size balcony. It's
0: okay, 100 square feet. Fair enough. And so you've got 900 square feet. 100 to 9 is about 8%, maybe, or maybe 12%. And how much rent are you paying?
1: $1,000.
0: Okay. You knock 12% off $1,000, because, you can't use the balcony because it hasn't been finished and you rented it with the expectation of using the balcony. So you knock the rent, off 12%. Then you're going to get sued, unlawful detainer, 3-day notice to pay rent or quit. And then it is your choice. If you go to court and, you may win the case. I think you probably would, especially if you bring all of the records that the guy just won't do what the city wants. He just can't do it and refuses to do it. And therefore, you're entitled to your 12% reduction. And the court's going to say, yes, all of that we got to, and we took 12 minutes to do that. Wow. Only because the only reason I kept him on for so long is I am a moron. Usually I call other people idiots. I'm looking in the mirror now and I am screaming that I am a moron. Hello, Dave.
2: Hey, Bill.
0: Yeah.
2: My son, 13 years old, got caught. No, 15, other son. Sorry, got caught shoplifting at an amusement park. I received a letter saying I needed to send a nominal, I think it was $250 fee to an attorney as their cost. And so I sent that to them. That was 3 months ago. They are blaming the mail as to why they haven't cashed this check, that it hasn't arrived.
0: Okay.
2: And I'm wondering, when do I, can I cancel this check?
0: Or yeah, well, just, you know, that's what you, do? First of all, yeah, you put a stop payment on it and then you send another check.
2: Uh-huh. Okay.
0: You've got to pay this, Dave. That's statutory. You've got to pay it. And you don't want to get into it by not having paid, because my guess is the statute, if you don't pay, and in this case, you haven't paid, and they're saying we never got it, and yeah. So they're saying go ahead and send it. I'm assuming they'll still take a new check. That's where it stops, because you owe the money. Now, I haven't read the statute, but I'm willing to guess if you don't pay it, they can take you to court, and there are all kinds of sanctions on that. You don't want to do that. Put a stop payment on it. Call them up and say, hey, I just put a stop payment. I put a new one in the mail. Thank you very much for your patience. That's what you do.
2: Okay, cool. Thanks,
0: all right.
2: Bill.
0: All right. That's a lot of people don't understand that. My son or daughter got caught shoplifting, and they want $275, and it was a packet of gum. And they were caught and it was returned. So the store is out nothing. Guess what? That's the law. $275 or $250. And it's civil. It's basically an administrative fee that the store gets for dealing with shoplifters. It's a really weird law, but it's there. All right. A moment or two about your privacy online. Your privacy online doesn't exist. 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I mean, all of it goes on and on. And so this is all available. And you know what happens? That information about you is collected by hundreds of data brokers. And then it gets sold to anyone who wants to buy it. Me, your friends, your neighbors, companies, bad guys, and you have no privacy, and now you are vulnerable. 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
3: Fox News, I'm Carmen Roberts. A preliminary report from the medical examiner's office in D.C. says Senator Lindsey Graham died from a ruptured aorta.
4: The condition is due to a clogging or hardening of the arteries. Senator Graham's office released the statement from the medical examiner, which also said a full death certificate will not be released until all testing is complete.
3: Fox's Grinnell Scott. As the nation honors Graham, Republicans are scrambling to find a temporary replacement for him in the Senate. Fighting flared again today between the U.S. and Iran over the Strait of Hormuz, and State Department spokesman Tommy Pigott tells Fox News Gulf allies agree with the U.S. about the strait.
5: We saw our Gulf allies and partners rejecting the idea that any country can charge tolls or fees for transit through an international waterway like the Strait of Hormuz.
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0: It's like talking politics over beers with two of your buddies. Except you're alone and it's noon. A little early, don't you think? Clay Travis and Buck Sexton on 92.5 Fox News.

0: recently it started kind of breaking up, and I thought, you know, I need to have my computer fixed. So I went down to one of the big box stores, and I went to them because recently, you know, I had a big screen TV. They installed it. They did a wonderful job. And so I went down there, and I was waiting at the counter for one of the people to come up.
1: All right,
0: anyway,
1: now.
0: They came out and saw the TV. I went down to ask them a question, that how much would you charge to fix it? And I was waiting there for about 15 minutes. The next thing I know, a security guard came up and asked me to leave the store. I said, what's going on? And he said, well, one of the sales associates said that you were recording on your phone. And I said, no, I'm not recording. Here, take my phone. It's unlocked. Look at it, and you'll see. And he said, I can't take your phone. And about that time, a manager came up. And I said, look at my phone. You're welcome. It's open. You know, I give you total permission to go through everything in my phone to see that I wasn't recording. And I said, if I were recording, my friend has these glasses that you can come in and record. Nobody will know. But I said, why would I record you? So they said, well, we'd like for you to leave our store and never come back.
1: Wow. Okay. Fair enough.
0: Yeah, and so I wrote a letter to corporate, and they said, well, we'll look into it. And that was about a month ago. So I don't know if I'll be able to go into the store again. And it just kind of really ticks me off.
1: Yeah, no, I would, too. No, let me tell you, I would, too. And I'm surprised. Which store is it, by the way? You can go ahead and say.
0: Okay, it's Best Buy and
1: okay,
0: Culver
1: Best
0: City.
1: Buy. I mean, that's, you know, these are legitimate stores. You know, they're not small stores. I'm just shocked, surprised that they would do that, especially since you handed the phone. You go, I'm not, and they didn't take your word for it. That's very unusual. And let me give you a Costco story. Big box store. I go in and they make you show your membership card. Now you have to show it. So I walk in. And the guy, you know, saying, show your membership card. And I started, you know, saying, hey, it's never happened before. I wasn't, you know, this is new. I always walk through. And he goes, no, you have to say, show it. And I go, you know, it doesn't make a lot of sense. He was so obnoxious and so rude to me. I went to a manager and said, hey, you know, I understand his position, but do you really want someone like that? I've been going to this store now for 35 years, and you have just made an enemy out of me, and I tell people about it. Why would you do that? Why would you have him?
0: Right.
1: That manager jumped so fast, went to talk to the guy. I'm shopping. The manager tracks me down and said, hey, I just went and talked to him. He'd like to apologize to you. I told him that this is not going to happen again. I mean, that's the reputation of these big stores when something like that happens. Now, I don't know much about Best Buy, but I'm stunned. And I'm obviously giving kudos to Costco. I love Costco. I'm in there 3 days a week. It's my therapy is to go to Costco.
0: I love Costco,
1: and,
0: too, yeah.
1: Yeah, no, I love it. And, you know, you go for lunch. And
0: you even have to use the membership card now for the food court, which I think is great. You know,
1: Yeah, they do. So you don't have a million people there. Yeah, and I like that. And I particularly like standing in line for, well, the really crap stuff. You get the samples, no one's there. But if they're doing chicken nuggets or burritos or something, then then you're standing in line, and then people of certain ethnicity, which I can't mention because radio is that way anymore, push you out of the way, and you push back. It's fabulous. The point is that I am stunned, and if management has not answered, and they've done that, legally, can you do anything? No, it's a private company. They can say, you know, it's not a governmental entity. They can say, get out of here. And you're going to say, well, they did it because I'm a disabled veteran. But, you know, then you're arguing ADA.
0: Yeah, I don't think it was because of that. And,
1: yeah, then you know what? There's no issue. They were just being a bunch of jerks, Dennis.
0: And the whole thing was, I said, you have your Geek Squad technicians here that could go through my.
1: Oh, I know. No. You don't have to keep on going with what a bunch of jerks they were. You could, you know, at the start of this conversation, I couldn't believe it. You just shop someplace else, and they were just asses. And that's the bottom line. I don't understand, you know, how a store does that. You know, it's just, it's crazy. Lauren. Hello, Lauren. Welcome to Handle on the Law.
2: Oh, I'm sorry. I'm sorry. Hi.
1: Hi.
2: Hey, when you get a a judgment, a favorable judgment at a small claims court, what's the best way to actually collect?
1: Yeah, well, it's on you. That's for starters. And the best way to collect is hopefully have the guy that you sued and won against pay you. And if not, you get to track down the money. And so if you know of a bank account, you can attach the bank account with the judgment. If he is working, then you can try to garnish wages, although there are all kinds of exemptions. If there is a business, and you actually can pay for a marshal to go in and park in the business. It's called a receiver, and they'll just grab the money coming in. The best way to do it is to find out bank accounts. That's where you go. But the courts don't help you. Lauren, the court will help you with the judgment, but then you're on your own.
2: Yeah, that's why I called you.
1: I know. I'm telling you, I have sued people who have no money, or it was impossible to get money, and I just gave it up. I just said, okay, it's not worth it. It's going to cost me more money to collect than I'm going to get. So how much money are we talking about? How much did you win, Lauren?
2: Well, it's a little tricky. It's an electric bike. It's $3,000, a little over $3,000.
1: Wait a second. You got a judgment. What is the judgment for? There is a dollar figure on that judgment.
2: Yeah, the what I sued for was $3,000.
1: What did you get?
2: Well, I don't know yet. I mean, I haven't done it yet. I'm assuming.
1: Oh, okay.
2: I'm
1: well, it's going to be it's going to be whatever the judge gives you. You're going to argue. Yeah. Here are my damages. It is so damaged that I want a new one, and or it's going to cost X dollars to repair. That's your lawsuit, and then you're on your own.
2: Yeah. Okay.
1: So that's it. I haven't gone to court yet. I haven't sued yet. What do I do? Okay. Thank you for that.
3: Okay, let me tell you about a problem that I had. This happens to a lot of people. So I put my mother into an assisted living facility because she needed it. And I didn't know where to go. I mean, I had no idea. So I chose one near my house because that was the easiest thing to do. It was horrible. It was the wrong one. So I had to get her out of that one and put her in another one, again, near my house because it's convenient. And you know what? That didn't work out so well either. And she made it easy for me because she ended up dying a little bit later on. But the point is I truly didn't know where to put my mother. And I'm willing to bet there are a whole lot of people out there because the reality is you have to research it. 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

0: This is Handle on the Law, marginal legal advice where I tell you, you have absolutely no case. Hey, Dennis. Welcome to Handle on the Law.
1: Thank you, Bill. I appreciate your taking my call. I've been listening to KFI since 1980. I'm a 79-year-old disabled military veteran, so yeah, I get a lot of satisfaction listening to you guys all day long, putting it on in the background.
0: Thank you.
1: A couple of years ago, my radio went out, and the only one that's working is in the car, so I started listening to you. Thank God for iHeartMedia. I can listen to you guys on my computer. And

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1: While spineless Democrats bend to radicals, Southwest Florida's conservative backbone stands strong. 92.5 Fox News. Right all along.

0: This is Handle on the Law, Marginal Legal Advice. Carol, hello, Carol, welcome.
1: Carol, hello there. How are you doing?
0: Yes, ma'am.
1: I'm here.
0: Yeah.
1: Yes. I own a dually pickup truck, and the title is in my name and my grandson's name. That he uses it occasionally or whatever, you know, whatever. But anyway, he recently got married, and his wife, who occasionally helps drive the truck if they're on a trip somewhere, I found out that she's a marijuana user every single day. What would happen if there's an accident and she's driving the truck?
0: Yeah, you're liable.
1: I'm liable.
0: Especially if you know she uses marijuana. She cannot drive that truck while she's high. Carol, you do not want her to drive that truck, and you tell your son, you let her drive the truck. You're responsible, and I am responsible.
1: Okay.
0: The insurance may not even cover it if it is known that you allowed her to drive knowing that she gets high.
1: Okay.
0: Yeah, so you're really
1: stuck. What if she's not high during the drive, but it's still in her system?
0: That's questionable. And it depends on where she gets tagged. If she's tagged in a state where it's still illegal, screwed beyond screwed.
1: Mm-hmm.
0: If it's a state where recreational drugs are allowed, let's say it's in California, where, an accident, and then they, well, I don't even know why, you know, she's going to argue because in accidents, depending on how serious the accident is, do the police haul her in? Do they do a drug test? Most of the time, no. But in the end, the safest thing to do is just not let her drive. Just say, hey, please tell your son, you know, she's not high. She's going to be okay. Even if it's in the system, the argument is she was not high. But why screw with it?
1: I
0: wouldn't. Rena. Hi, Rena. Welcome to Handle on the Law.
2: Oh, thank you. Thank you for taking my call.
0: Sure.
2: We had a claim against an insurance company, and we had water and wind damage severely. We're on a flag lot, and so we get the brunt of the wind. Anyhow, they had somebody come out eventually and check the damage, and they're coming up with a lot less than what an independent contractor said was needed to repair the damages. We have a lot of inside damage as well as roof damage.
0: Okay.
2: They're coming up saying that they will send me $5,000. It's originally $10,000, but I have a $5,000 deductible, and they're going to send me $5,000. The claim... actually, the contractor said that it would be at least $50,000 to repair the damage.
0: Okay.
2: If I accept the check, does that mean that I've talked to the adjuster several times, and he says, "Well, you could just accept the check, and we'll get to the other things
0: no,
2: later."
0: No, absolutely
2: That's what
0: not.
2: I thought.
0: No, because when you accept that check, the paperwork says that is it. That you have accepted the money and there's no further liability. What you want to do when they say $10,000, you go, no, it's $50,000.
2: No. And he said, well, you can come back to us later and we'll look at
0: you can't.
2: Later.
0: No, you can't because you sign off.
2: Yes.
0: Yeah.
2: Okay.
0: Good for you for calling. No, you just say no.
2: Okay.
0: And if you have to, you go to arbitration because there is an arbitration clause in your insurance policy that says... that says if there is a dispute between you and your insurance company, you have the right to go to arbitration. You go to arbitration, and you're going to show they're going to say $10,000 because of the adjuster. What a shocker that their adjuster, the insurance company that's going to write a check, is going to underreport the actual cost, and you're going to come in with, wait a minute, here's $50,000 from another contractor, and I would get two or three other bids also.
2: Two or three other bids. Okay.
0: Yes, you get two or three other bids.
2: with them, and I've had them for the last 20 years.
0: Nobody cares. Rena, nobody cares. These people
2: don't care.
0: You can have them for the last 200 years. They don't care.
2: Okay. Well, thank you for...
0: All right, you got it. Yes. And she called before she did it. Good for Rena, because usually is, I accepted the check, Bill. Now what do I do? Nothing? Mary Bell. Hello, Mary Bell. Welcome.
3: Hi. Good morning. I feel okay. So yes, I filled out, how do I start? As a lower level government agency, something was said to me and a very specific characteristic of age was brought up, against me. And I did speak with higher management. I was given a form to fill out if I wanted to file, through the HR, EEOC. I still have it. I haven't done anything. I contacted the state, EEOC division. The woman on the phone said, oh my, she sent me a link to file, to fill out and to file a complaint. I'm afraid of doing all that for fear of losing my job.
0: Yeah, it's legitimate. I mean, it's a legitimate, decision, legitimate fear. So, age was mentioned. What happened to you as a result of that age, or was it just thrown out there? Were you denied a promotion? Were you transferred? What happened?
3: No, I feel like they're treating me with kids' gloves.
0: Right now they're treating you with kids' gloves?
3: Yeah.
0: Okay,
3: like,
0: that's good.
3: Whatever
0: that's,
3: I want.
0: That's good. So what's your question?
3: If I do anything, will that, because they had me sign, and this was very strange for me.
0: What did they, what did they have you sign?
3: A non-retaliatory form that I would not retaliate against anyone.
0: Okay, well, filing a complaint for misdeeds in a governmental agency is not retaliatory. So,
3: okay, so
0: and if they're treating you with kids' gloves right now, Mary Bell, then they think there's some kind of liability. So just enjoy being treated with kids' gloves. What do you care?
3: Right.
0: Just leave it alone. Leave it alone.
3: Oh. So don't even file EEOC.
0: No, because here's what happens. You file and you get people that are not going to treat you with kids' gloves. They're buying into, they're now buying into a bureaucratic mess that you put them into. You may be right, but they're going to have to deal with those consequences, whatever they did to you. And if they basically admit they're doing something to you without admitting it by treating you with kids' gloves, just sit back and enjoy it.
3: Okay, so just hold on to it.
0: I would, and sort of wave it in there, just hi, and just wave it, you know, every once in a while. And just watch out for the, you do have to look at the statute of limitations on that. Because when you're dealing with complaining with a governmental agency, you have to be very careful. Because if it turns out you're one day late, and then they start treating you like crap, then, And so, and towards the end of it.
3: It's not,
0: It's not what?
3: It's not 365 days. I think it's 300 days.
0: Okay, whatever it is. So as you approach 300 days, you may want to talk to a discrimination attorney and see what happens, an employment discrimination attorney. But, yeah.
4: All right. Let me spend a minute or two. And I talk a lot about what's going on, and you go to the Internet. You go online to find information. Well, if anybody wants information about you, it's there. 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I mean, there's no privacy. 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Well, you don't know. 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
7: A likely cause of death. I'm Carmen Roberts, Fox News. A just-released medical examiner's report reveals what killed Senator Lindsey Graham, one of President Trump's closest allies and a leading foreign policy hawk.
8: A preliminary report from the District of Columbia Medical Examiner shows Senator Graham died of what's called an aortic dissection. In other words, it's a tear in the inner wall of the main artery that carries blood from the heart. The condition is due to a clogging or hardening of the arteries. Senator Graham's office released the statement from the medical examiner, which also said a full death certificate will not be released until all testing is complete. The 71-year-old Graham died Saturday night at his home in Washington. He was in Congress for more than three decades, the last 23 as a U.S. senator. Grinnell Scott, Fox News.
7: We are also hearing from other reporters about what's happening on Capitol Hill following the death of Senator Lindsey Graham.
9: It's up to South Carolina Governor Henry McMaster to appoint an immediate successor. Now, it's unclear if McMaster could tap a caretaker senator, somebody who just serves until the end of the term, which would be January of next year. Graham had just won the GOP primary for a fifth term starting in January, and the party must hold a new primary now sometime in the next 4 to 5 weeks. And the winner then in November would serve the full Senate six-year term starting in January. They also have to figure out who would succeed him as the chairman of the Budget Committee and what that means for maybe trying to do budget reconciliation 3.0.
7: That's Fox's Chad Pergram reporting from Washington. And meantime, Senator Mitch McConnell of Kentucky ends weeks of speculations about his health, which could affect the balance of power in the Senate. He said today that he was hospitalized after a fall and then developed a mild case of pneumonia. And Kentucky Governor Andy Beshear wanted that. 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
1: This is Handle on the Law, marginal legal advice, where I tell you, you have absolutely no case. A big controversy, certainly not in most parts of the country, but right here in Southern California, particularly Los Angeles. I mean, Southern California is the poster child of everything liberal, everything socialist, everything in terms of social programs. In any case, the city council was asked actually had voted for allowing non-citizens to vote in city and school board elections. Wait a minute. Aren't only citizens allowed to vote? Well, the answer is yes, but that's in national elections. That's in presidential elections and House elections and Senate elections. There's an issue as to whether a city can allow non-citizens to vote strictly as a city issue, on the argument that immigrants, non-citizens, illegal immigrants should be able to vote because they pay taxes. You know, that's an argument. Now, I'm not a big fan of this argument. What the city did, I mean, there's a lot of pressure to do this. By the way, San Francisco already has that. San Francisco, you can be a non-citizen and vote for local issues within the city. So what the LA City Council did is they kind of caved and decided to send a draft ballot language back to a committee for additional study. Because several council members said, we have to look at it again. By the way, that vote to send it back was unanimous. And, you know, allowing non-citizens to vote, I have a problem with it because one of what makes America America, and this, and now we're talking about, of course, 250 years that America has been around. And one of the biggest issues, the creation of the first democracy, modern day democracy in the world, was that it's a vote of the people, by the people, but citizens. As Abraham Lincoln would say, it's government of the people and by the people. But that means of the people, by the people who are Americans, not foreigners who come in. Illegal aliens, non-documented people are foreigners. They are not citizens. Now, the argument is, should they get a path to citizenship? Should we kick them out? Should they be allowed to declare asylum or ask for asylum? That is a different issue. The issue is, do we allow non-citizens to vote? San Francisco says yes. LA City is on the verge of doing it. And is this something that is actually going to happen in the future? Well, I'll tell you, in all the red states, there's no chance that's going to happen. But the super liberal states, maybe. And I'm not a huge fan. So just stay in tune for that one that's coming up in the next or the next few political battles. Okay, let's go ahead and take some phone calls.
0: Patricia.
2: Oh, hello. I'm Patricia. Thank
0: yes, you
2: for
0: are.
2: Taking my call.
0: Yes.
2: Yes. Is this Bill Handel?
0: It is.
2: Oh, okay. I have a lawsuit against a nursing home back east. My mother died in 2019.
0: Your mother died in 2019? How old was she? Like 130?
2: Yeah, she'd be 100 and something right
0: now. Wow.
2: Why do I sound that?
0: Okay.
2: Do I sound that elderly?
0: Yeah, you do. You probably sound even older than that. Yes, you do sound that elderly, but you have your cognitive abilities.
2: Functions and all.
0: Yeah,
2: right,
0: you're fine.
2: Right. Well, okay. My question is, the attorneys, I'm computer illiterate. I don't own anything in the line of computers.
0: Mm-hmm. Or
2: I don't do emails, this and that. The law office, I have supposedly been passed to a super lawyer, one of those super ones. Well,
0: mm-hmm.
2: I haven't had contact with him verbally, but the office said, are you available to do a deposition in March or April?
0: Okay, let me ask you this.
2: Make a
0: all
2: long
0: right, Patricia.
2: Story short. Who
0: right,
2: handles
0: Patricia.
2: This?
0: Yeah. Hang on a minute. That's what I'm going to ask you. Where is the law office?
2: Buffalo, New York.
0: Okay, here's, and they want a deposition, and you don't have a computer or any of that.
2: And they know that.
0: Pardon?
2: They know that.
0: Okay, then you tell them, I'll be more than happy to give you a deposition. You just tell me where to go. And it has to be within half a mile of my home, and it's up to them. The people that want to depose you, not probably dispose to, but the people who want to depose you have to arrange where that's going to happen. And they
2: so
0: will
2: in other
0: find.
2: Words, that's not for me.
0: Mm-hmm. Pardon?
2: That's not for me. That's not for me because I call the law library.
0: All right, then who's it for? Who's being deposed?
2: Me.
0: Then it's not for you. I mean, of course it's for you. You're the one that's being deposed.
2: Oh, yeah. Okay.
0: Okay, it is for you. So you call the law firm that has asked for your deposition.
2: Mm-hmm.
0: And you tell them, I don't have a computer. You tell me where to go. Then say, I can't give you a deposition. I'm not flying out to New York. I don't have a computer. That's going to be your problem.
2: Yeah, that's not my problem.
0: Right. You tell them that's exactly what you tell them. You tell them that's your problem, and they'll tell you where to go.
2: Oh, I'm sure they know it. A super lawyer.
0: I don't care.
2: A super
0: I don't care. If they're deposing you, Patricia, they have to make arrangements for you to give them a deposition within your circumstances. They can't force you to buy a computer and learn how to use it. They can't force you to go to New York. All they can do, if they want a deposition, they have to arrange it for you to do it.
2: Is there a time limit to do that?
0: No, not really. And you know what I wouldn't even ask? They can bring in a court reporter and set up a computer in your house, and you can do it via Zoom.
2: And they have to do it.
0: They have to do it.
2: Why am I doing their job?
0: You're not. You tell them you're not going to do their job. Jeez, Patricia.
1: Okay, so let's say you're doing everything right when you're driving, and all of a sudden you get rear-ended, or you get T-boned, or you're walking in a big box store, and all of a sudden you slip on some oil, or you slip on something, and it's not your fault. 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

0: Welcome back. And it's Handle on the Law, Marginal Legal Advice.
1: May. Hi, May. Welcome.
2: Hi, Bill. My friend got arrested for domestic violence, and I posted bail for her, and which is fine. And then her husband, or the guy that called the police on her, called me in to and basically offered to pay me back because he's like felt sorry, he shouldn't have called the police, blah blah blah blah, and he wants to get back on her good side. So okay, fine. I texted him and goes, hey, you know, your wife said you're gonna pay me back for the bail. You're gonna make $1,000 payment until the full amount is paid. Here is the first. I sent you the Zelle request. The first payment, and, you know, please pay me by the end of the week, which he responded, understood, and he did make the first payment to me. But I just want to make sure, like, is there anything else I should get in writing?
1: No, if he's paying you, well, I mean, you can get a note, but, you know, is he going to write you a promissory note? If you can get a promissory note from him, I owe you X dollars, and I will pay you, sure, that would help. It would help a lot. How much money are we talking about here, May?
2: $5,000.
1: All right. It cost you $5,000.
2: Yeah.
1: Wow. So it was $50,000 bail, correct?
2: Yeah. I think that's the California minimum for domestic violence.
1: Wow. Okay. So you're out $5,000. At this point, there's nothing you can do unless you have him write you a promissory note and see if he will. I wouldn't, by the way, if I were him. I wouldn't at all. On the other hand, if he's back with the girlfriend, she can say, please do me a favor and write a promissory note to May saying you're going to pay. And if you don't, you're never going to get laid again. There's a lot of stuff you can do. But, you know, at this point, no. But that's not to say he's not paying you, by the way, right? Did he stiff you already?
2: No, I'm not worried about money because she will pay me.
1: Oh, then what do you, if you're not worried about money, what do you care, May? What are you asking me?
2: Because I want him to pay. I don't want her money. I want
1: No, I understand, but if he's offered to pay and you're not worried about getting paid, what are you asking me?
2: Just in case if he doesn't pay, that I can have proof to go take him.
1: Okay, then now we're back to promissory note. And now if it was me, and I offer to pay back you the $5,000, and you ask me to write a promissory note, I would tell you to go pound sand.
2: Okay, I'll ask
1: That's why. Now, this is not a legal issue anymore, May. Now we're just talking about relationships. So what I would do is just leave it alone, see if you get the next payment. If not, girlfriend gently prods him and says, come on, don't you think it's fair to pay May back, please? And depending on their relationship, I wouldn't demand it if I were you. I'd go the other way.
2: Okay.
1: All right. That's what I would do. Ed. Hello, Ed. What can I do for you?
3: I was in an auto accident, which I caused, and I'm wondering the insurance company won't pay.
1: Your insurance company won't pay. Wait, your insurance company will not pay the other driver. Do I have that right?
3: They will not. They will not pay, and I've been sued by the plaintiff.
1: Okay. Did they give you a reason why they're not paying?
3: Yeah, they don't believe the guy is correct. He's
1: but you told him. But wait a second. You told them you are at fault and liable?
3: Well, I was the one that rear-ended the
1: Okay, then you are liable. What is the insurance company? Did they give you a reason why they're not paying the guy that you rear-ended?
3: I don't know. The guy saw 50 doctors, and maybe his
1: Yeah, that's all
3: lawyer.
1: Crap. Yeah, that's all. Yeah, but don't worry about that. That's crap, Ed. I mean, you know, they're going to sue you for $5 million, and, you know, that means he's going to get virtually nothing. But it's a question of liability now, especially if it's soft tissue. Yeah, my neck hurts, and I went to chiropractors.
3: Yeah, we
1: and
3: don't
1: it's 2
3: think
1: years,
3: the guy's really hurt.
1: Yeah, of course not. Of course not. But that's besides the point.
3: Anyway,
1: Ed, now we're talking about a question of liability.
3: Should I get
1: okay,
3: a defense attorney?
1: Here's what's going on. Okay. Okay, got it. No, you don't need a defense attorney for yourself. You turn it over to your insurance company. They have to defend you.
3: Let the insurance lawyer.
1: And here's what's going on.
3: Is that what you're saying?
1: Yeah, here's what's... They have to take care of it, because that's part of your insurance, is that they take care of it. You go, here, take care of it. Now, the issue is, as to they said no, I'll tell you why they said no, is because they don't believe him either.
3: Yeah, I
1: they think
3: the
1: he
3: beginning.
1: Is a malingerer, yeah. Is what they call it. Yeah, that's why they're saying we're not paying jack for you. Now,
3: yeah,
1: they have to pay for property damage. Okay, they have to pay for property damage.
3: The property damage was taken care of. Fenders.
1: Okay, so they paid for the property damage. Now you have personal injury, and you're being sued. You turn it over to your insurance company, and you go, you guys take care of it. Now,
3: which is
1: they
3: what
1: can
3: I did.
1: Say, we're willing to go to, hang on a minute, we're willing to go to court, and then they defend you. Or they write them a check for a couple of $1,000 to go away. That's the way it works. You're not going to hire an attorney and spend that kind of money. You're not.
3: Okay, well, that guy hired an attorney.
1: Of course he did. He hired a personal injury attorney. Of course he did.
3: Yeah, and I got the summons.
1: That's correct. We're going to go through this again, over and over again. You turn it over to your insurance company and say, here, you take care of this.
3: Which is where
1: you have paid for that, Ed.
3: Yeah.
1: You paid to have insurance defend you. Oh, he hired a lawyer. Of course he hired a lawyer. Oh, he claims huge damages. Of course he did. He wasn't injured at all. Probably not. I mean, there are soft tissue damages that are real, but the majority of them, are they real? I tell you what happens is lawyers have you go to doctors who write the notes, diagnose on the other side. In other words, more serious than it is, because the insurance company says it's not as serious as you say at all. So somewhere in the middle comes reality, and the other side absolutely hires a lawyer. You know, the plaintiff absolutely does. The defendant has the insurance company. And by the way, if there's no insurance, the lawyer drops the case, instantly drops the case. If you don't have insurance and you rear end someone, there is no lawyer that's going to touch it. It's all about insurance coverage, and it's all about how much, and it's all about how serious the damages are. It used to be in the world of personal injury when I first started practicing. It was an equation of three outside of the car being repaired. You took your damages and let's say you had a soft tissue injury and you went for, and I'm just throwing a figure. I don't know. Okay. You went for $6,000 worth of damage or $3,000 worth of medical bills. It was split in thirds. Lawyer got a third. Doctor got a third. And, the plaintiff, you got a third. Well, those days are gone. And what ends up happening is insurance companies, someone argue, oh, I hurt my neck, soft tissue. Okay, here's $100. Or we're not going to pay you that at all. You don't like it? Sue our insured. Go ahead and sue for a case in which there's $3,000 worth of medical bills. That's what the reality is now.
0: Okay, let me talk to you about your privacy. And there is none there. I mean, that's done. 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
0: 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Graham had just returned from Ukraine and called President Trump, who described the conversation to CNN State of the Union.
2: He was tired. He said, I'm tired because it's a long trip.
0: Graham was 71, and Israeli Prime Minister Benjamin Netanyahu saying this on Meet the Press.
3: I think America has lost a great patriot. Israel has lost one of the great champions of the American-Israeli alliance. And frankly, I've lost a beloved friend.
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0: Welcome back. Handle on the Law. Bill Handel here. Marginal legal advice. Kathleen. Hello, Kathleen. Welcome.
1: Hi. I have a problem with an attorney that was assigned to me by the by a commissioner. And
0: why did you need to be assigned an attorney?
1: Oh, I didn't have any money to get one.
0: Hold on a minute. So this was not a criminal court. This was a civil matter, correct?
1: No, it's criminal.
0: Ah, okay. What do they accuse you of doing?
1: Okay, well, they're saying that I destroyed somebody's Ring camera, and that it was. These are allegations when I first got the letter in July from the city attorney. This is a city attorney thing.
0: What did you do? They're accusing you of destroying someone's Ring camera.
1: Yeah.
0: Did you?
1: Yeah, I tossed a dish towel at it one day when I was getting my mail because it was right in my face, and I didn't like that, so I just
0: So it's on the mailbox facing you as you open the mail. Is that?

0: correct?
1: No, as you open the door, it's right in your face. It was.
0: Okay,
1: and then
0: I
1: they
0: okay,
1: removed
0: I understand.
1: It.
0: Well, okay, hold on a minute. You open the door to get your mail. Where is the Ring camera?
1: It was right next to the mailbox.
0: So it's next to the mailbox, and it's on a public. It's on your mailbox. Is the mailbox yours, or is it a community mailbox?
1: Well, that mailbox is actually mine.
0: Someone put a camera on your mailbox facing you when you open up
1: not,
0: the mail.
1: No, not on the mailbox. Next to it.
0: Okay, on a pole.
1: No, just glued to the front door, the street door. And I share that door with another neighbor upstairs.
0: You got me. So there is a door that is between you and the mailbox, correct?
1: Yeah, the street door.
0: The street door. I didn't know streets had doors. I don't quite understand this.
1: No, it's an apartment building. I'm on the second floor.
0: Okay, it's an apartment building. Got it. And so you walk outside of your apartment, the door, and you're looking at a mailbox, and there is a camera that's at the mailbox or right next to it facing you as you're opening your mail. Is that correct?
1: Yeah.
0: Okay,
1: yeah.
0: Got it.
1: From the street. Okay.
0: Okay, so I got it. Okay, and so you covered it up with a towel, correct?
1: Yeah.
0: Okay, and they're saying you destroyed it.
1: Yeah.
0: Okay, so let me ask you, how old are you? Kathleen?
1: I'm old.
0: No, how old are you?
1: 76.
0: 76.
1: No, I'm 76 with no...
0: All right, so they charged... with no criminal record. Okay, that doesn't matter. They charged a 76-year-old woman who put a towel on a Ring camera. They charged her with a crime. Okay, and what are the charges? That you destroyed the camera, but you didn't. You just covered it with a towel, correct? If someone took the towel off,
1: right.
0: The camera works
1: exactly.
0: Fine, right?
1: Right. So I asked, so I showed up at court, and then they kept postponing it. Yeah. And the first attorney, she was terrible. She was an alternate defense attorney. And they would never tell me why I couldn't have just a regular public defender. And they said, well, there's a conflict somewhere. And they won't tell me what that is.
0: Yeah, that's kind of bizarre.
1: Bottom line
0: is, I understand the conflict.
1: That is.
0: You don't have two defendants.
1: Yeah, I agree.
0: So that doesn't make any sense. Okay.
1: Exactly.
0: But they won't tell you did they tell you what the conflict was?
1: No, they still never have. And so when I went to ask for real evidence that shows destruction of the actual Ring camera, according to the allegations sent to me by the city attorney, the attorney that was now assigned said that I was paranoid and sent me to the mental health court. I just went there on Wednesday and I talked to a real doctor, a real psychiatrist, an MD, and he said that I'm not paranoid. And then I could go back to court. So I went back to court the next day. The judge in that court said, okay, everything's fine. You're just going to go back to the same court and we'll send the case there. So I went exactly what they said. That would be on a Thursday. I went and I couldn't get rid of this attorney. And I said, well, I'm stuck with him. And he wouldn't even appear physically there.
0: Was he able to do it via Zoom? And did the court allow that, or he just didn't show up?
1: Yeah. Yeah, you know how they do, it's called law something or other, and they show up on video.
0: Okay. All right. Do you understand how nuts you sound, Kathleen? Do you have any idea how completely out of your mind you sound? You sound like a fruitcake. You really do.
1: I know, but the doctors would not agree with you. Because he asked me what happened.
0: I'm not talking about you being nuts and paranoid. I'm just talking you being across the board. The way you're talking about being charged as a 76-year-old woman with the destruction of a Ring camera when you put a towel in front of it. And the city attorney is charging you, and you're obviously being charged with, I guess, a misdemeanor, and they're not letting you have an attorney, or they're forcing you with another attorney. Kathleen, you're crazy. But thanks for the call. I really appreciate it. Arlene. Hello, Arlene. Welcome to Handle on the Law.
2: Thank you for taking my call. I work at the post office, but the machine had fell on my foot. And I've been to the doctor. They said I have a crushed nerve. So they sent me to therapy for 1 year. So the doctor said that there's nothing they can do for my foot because my foot is not healing. But he put a boot on my foot. I can't, there's no job at the post office for open toes. So they said they're going to put me on a list. If they have opening any job for that, they let me know. So I don't know what to do right now because I can't go back to work.
0: So you have permanent disability is what you have is you have a disability claim. That's
2: so
0: what you have.
2: So where do I do that?
0: How do you do that? You get a work comp lawyer who does disability and workers' comp.
2: Okay.
0: You haven't. How long have you still been working?
2: No, I haven't been working for a year.
0: And you, how have you gotten money for the last year?
2: They've been sending me a check.
0: Oh, you've been getting your normal pay.
2: Right.
0: Okay, and so have they stopped paying you?
2: Yes.
0: Okay, and so it's a couple of months down the road. You have to look for a workers' comp lawyer. I don't know how it works with the post office, but that's where you need to go because there's a whole world of that. You may have permanent disability. You may be get their jobs out there that do allow you to work, but at the post office, not their seniority, bunch of different issues there. So I'd get definitely a work comp lawyer who's dealt with the feds before. Let me tell you about a problem that I had. And that is I had to put my mother into an assisted living facility when she got older. And I did. The problem is I didn't know which one to go to. What do I know about assisted living facilities? So I ended up putting her in one near my house. Convenient. 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That was absolutely a disaster there. Shouldn't have put her there. 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
1: Hey, Lewis, welcome to Handle on the Law.
2: Hi.
1: Hi.
2: It's Lois really or Lewis? Lois.
1: Lois, got it. All right, Lois.
2: Okay, I'm trying to condense this as much as possible because it's pretty complicated. But I, out of the clear blue, got a letter from State Farm Insurance saying that my claim had been denied. I have no connection with State Farm. I called them. They said that they had a police report filed by me on Pacific Coast Highway parked when a truck backed into me, and never happened. I never parked on Pacific Coast Highway. They won't give me any information. I wanted a copy of the police report. They said they need to protect their client, information.
1: No, that's a crock. You got a letter? Is that what happened? Or you got a phone call?
2: Yeah. No, a letter saying that the case had been denied.
1: Okay, then don't worry about it. You never filed it? It's been denied? Okay, you're done. What do you care?
2: The problem is, I think there may be some fraud along the line with maybe my insurance company, because what happened...
1: Call your insurance company.
2: They won't give me any answers.
1: Wait a sec. They won't give you any answers about a claim that was or was not filed?
2: No.
1: That is crazy. You're saying, you call them up and you go, hey, was a claim filed of any kind against me? And they say, we can't tell you that?
2: This is where it gets complicated. I did go back. I did have a claim for damage. It was a hit and run. And the guy left a note. He said he would be more than glad to pay my expenses. I went and got estimates anyway, because I knew if he didn't follow through, I needed to follow through with my insurance company. So I gave the claims to the gal. I had on one of the estimates, I had a separate little side claim that I wasn't going to use to process. And when my truck was in the shop, the guy called me. He said, I don't have the right claim number. And evidently the gal sent the smaller claim that had nothing to do with what I was trying to get done. And I called her. I said, hey, you got the wrong claim number. Send him. It was always a voicemail.
1: All right. Lois, you've lost me. Bottom line is a claim has been denied by a company you don't have anything with. It's not your insurance company. It's a company that you have nothing to do with. You've never filed against. And they just said it's been denied. Okay. Now what? It's not going to affect your record. Your insurance company is not jacking up your rates.
2: I'm not concerned about that. I'm concerned about the guy paid over $4,000. I called her back. Again, it was voicemail to let her know that that was taken care of. I didn't need to follow through. I'm curious as to if that claim was paid out to somebody for over $4,000.
1: From your insurance company?
2: Yes.
1: And they won't tell you if money was paid out on a claim against you.
2: I went over and even talked to the branch manager.
1: That is weird. I don't understand how a claim is filed against you and they go ahead and pay the money and won't even tell you that it's been settled. They go, that's weird. I don't get it. And I don't know where to go on that. I truly don't know where to go. What are they going to say? Do I have an insurance policy with you? Nope. Can't tell you whether you do or not. Nope. Won't tell you if we've settled the claim on your behalf. Nope. Won't tell you if anything's been filed against you. What do you do with that? I mean, I have no idea what to do with that. All right. Let me see. Robert. Hello, Robert.
3: Hi. Good morning, Bill.
1: Yeah.
3: Thanks for taking my call. I know you want to get out of there.
1: You know what? I have no patience with anybody, but I actually enjoy doing this. I love harassing people. Yeah, it's lovely. Hey, all right, what can I do for
3: about
1: you?
3: About 8 years ago, my mom and dad got divorced, and my mom kept the house. She thought she can pay for the house and maintain the house. The house started falling apart on her, and during that time, I was looking for a home. I had $200,000 to put on a down payment on my dream home. So she asked me, hey, you know what? Why don't you just invest that money into repairing the house? I'll put you on title, and that way, you know, when I pass, you can keep the house. I said, okay, that's cool. So I wanted to make sure my money was secure. So I told my mom, hey, mom, how about if we go to the county recorder, and we become joint tenants on the property? She said, sure, let's do it. We went, we signed, we got fingerprinted, everything. Cool. Then after that, I hired an attorney, and I put the property on a trust under, you know, it was called the Amesco Trust, which is our last name.
4: And okay, both so
3: my
4: wait
3: mom,
4: a sec.
3: My mom
4: Let
3: and
4: me
3: I
4: get this. Let me get this yes. straight. You own the property.
3: Yes.
4: Okay, your mom and you own the property. Mom dies.
3: Correct.
4: Property is now in your name. And then
3: no,
4: you
3: No, no, no. She hasn't died. She hasn't died.
4: Oh, she hasn't died. So right
3: no,
4: now,
3: said,
4: right now, who owns the property? The trust or you and your mom?
3: Okay, I'm getting there on the trust part. So I fixed the house up. I dumped a bunch of money, did the roof, everything. I fixed it all up. Then my mom starts having all these raging parties, starts babysitting, starts destroying the house. I put marble floors, brand new drywall, roof, everything. I went crazy on the house. And I kept telling my mom, hey, mom, I'm going to take care of this house because we're going to go back to where we were at. And she started getting annoyed to a point where she told my brother about it. My brother didn't know that we were doing this, that I was on the title. And now my brother and my mom wanted to get me off the trust. She went consulted with an attorney. I got a letter from an attorney saying, your mom feels that she was forced into doing this. And I'm sure she didn't tell the attorney that I dumped $200,000 into the
4: yeah,
3: house.
4: Yeah, I'm sure. I'm sure. I mean, she can. Yeah. Okay. You want to know, you know, whether or not your brother has a case. I don't know where your mom. I don't think
3: no,
4: so.
3: No, no. I want to know if the trust is still valid because I received a letter from the attorney.
4: It doesn't matter. You received, you hold on. You received a letter from an attorney representing the trust?
3: No. A different
4: Who does
3: attorney.
4: The attorney represent?
3: Yes.
4: Who does the attorney represent?
3: My mother.
4: Mother. Okay. And she is arguing that her placing the property into a trust. Because I assume she then transferred the property to a trust or transferred to both you and mom. That's some confusion. Okay, you put $200,000 into the house.
3: Correct.
4: Mom was going to put you as a joint tenant on the house.
3: Correct. Correct.
4: Okay, both you now tenants, yeah. are joint tenants with your mother, correct?
3: Correct.
4: Okay, where's the trust here? What does the trust have to do with anything?
3: Okay, so what I'm saying, since I got this letter saying that that she no longer wishes a trust to be valid.
4: Does what
3: it
4: trust?
3: It was before when
4: what
3: we went to the county
4: trust?
3: Reporter?
4: I don't understand. You're mixing me up. There's a piece of property that is owned by you and your mother in joint tenancy.
3: Correct.
4: Now there is a trust out there somewhere. What does the trust
3: correct,
4: own?
3: Correct, yes. The property.
4: So you and your mother don't own it as joint tenants. The trust owns the property. Is that correct?
3: All right. Okay. That's correct. Correct.
4: Okay. Boy, you're making it difficult. Okay. You got a letter from your mother or your mother's attorney saying what? That
3: correct.
4: She wants to undo the trust?
3: That she felt that she was forced into signing that trust. The whole process, the county recorder part and the trust part.
4: Who are who's the trustee?
3: We're both joint tenants on the
4: okay,
3: trust.
4: She wants to remove you. Wait, no. You can't be joint tenants of the property if a trust owns the property.
3: If the right. trust owns the property, right.
4: Yeah,
3: okay.
4: You're too confusing here. I hate these calls. I hate them. It's a trust. No, it's owned and joint property. No, it's in my name. No, it's in the trust. No, I'm a trustee. No, I'm not the trustee. The trustee is someone else who is also an owner. Okay, thank you. Makes me feel really good.
0: And let me end the show talking about something that is not a lot of fun, and that's your privacy. Why? Because you don't have any. 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
7: Learning what killed Lindsey Graham, I'm Roger Stern, Fox News. The medical examiner's office in D.C. says preliminary findings indicate that Senator Lindsey Graham died from a ruptured aorta stemming from the hardening of the arteries. This was the EMS radio call from Graham's home.
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7: 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Graham had just returned from Ukraine and spoke to President Trump, who described the call to CNN's State of the Union.
9: He was tired. He said, I'm tired because it's a long trip.
7: Graham was 71. His death shocked the nation. Here's Fox's Alex Hogan at the White House.
10: Flags here at the White House have been lowered to half-staff, and President Trump posted on Truth Social saying to honor the life of Senator Lindsey Graham, he is ordering that all American flags across the country be lowered to half-staff until Saturday. President Trump also says he spoke to Senator Lindsey Graham just last night. The senator's office shared the news early this morning of his death, citing a brief and sudden illness. The Wall Street Journal reporting that emergency responders were dispatched to Graham's home last night and performed CPR on an individual suffering from cardiac arrest.
7: Fox's Chad Pergram reports from Washington on what members of Congress are saying about Graham's death and what it could mean.
11: Republican South Carolina Representative Russell Fry noted that it was the tenacity of Graham which saved the confirmation of Supreme Court Justice Brett Kavanaugh. Christine Blasey Ford accused Kavanaugh of sexual assault.
12: This is the man who resurrected the career of Kavanaugh and put him on the Supreme Court.
11: Fry is one name mentioned as a possible Graham successor. South Carolina Representative Joe Wilson says he will stay in the House protecting the slim Republican majority.
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15: In Southwest Florida, weather turns fast. A sunny afternoon can quickly become dangerous lightning, flooding rain, or a tropical system worth watching. Southwest Florida turns to Wink News. With Wink Doppler 3X and the Wink meteorologists, Wink tracks storms closer to home. Before the storm reaches your street, turn to Wink. Wink News, the Weather Authority.
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11: Now let's continue for the next hour or so. I'm going to take your telephone calls, at least for an hour. Later on, Wayne Allen Root's going to join you and I. War. Also later on is Leland Vittert of News Nation and War Notes. Secondly, you know, I've practiced criminal law for decades. A probable cause hearing is simply sufficient evidence to indicate that a defendant should stand trial for the charge alleged. In Tyler Robinson's case, this judge, Tony Graft, is making a mockery of what a preliminary hearing is, putting the family through completely unnecessary pain and suffering that should not occur whatsoever. He could have stopped this thing after a couple days and said, there's sufficient probable cause, I'm setting it for trial, and away you go. With Tyler Robinson, you have the numerous confessions he made to his lover and to his parents. You know, normally innocent men do not confess to murder. Would you agree? Generally not. You have the forensic evidence of his DNA on the rifle that just happened to be his grandfather's rifle. You have the video evidence of Tyler Robinson at least four times being seen at the UVU campus where he was not a student. And according to his friends, had never been there before. He lived 90 miles away from Provo, Utah. Didn't live anywhere near it. You also have important video of him jumping down and finding the rifle. You have several confessions. You have forensics tying him to the crime. You have the videotape evidence. You have the fact that the so-called roommate and transgender lover was given a deal, and he's singing like a canary to save his own hide. But you back that up with ballistic evidence, and this is clear as can be. And so if I'm a real judge, which I fear Tony Graff, the judge in Utah, is not, you quickly find probable cause when you have confessions and video evidence of the crime, and then you have the ballistics, you have his DNA on it, and then you set it for trial and let the jury then have a full airing of all the facts. It is a very low bar probable cause. And now this foolish judge, Tony Graff, is saying he may issue a report September the 1st. I would say of what year? It's been almost a year since Charlie Kirk was murdered by Tyler Robinson and no one else. Too many people have made too much money off lies told about this case. I'm referring to Candace Owens and Tucker Carlson and others. Enough is enough. And if it was a real judge, after 2 days, he would have said, look, Tyler Robinson confessed to it, to his parents and to his roommate lover. The forensics tied to the murder weapon. And we have enhanced AI type photographs indicating Tyler Robinson was in the building just before Charlie was murdered in cold blood. And we got video evidence of him leaving. We have enhanced video of his car with his license plate and him getting out of the car. What more do you need, Judge? Is this enough for you? You're putting the family, especially Erica and Charlie's mom and dad, through unnecessary pain because of the incompetence of Judge Tony Graff. It's got to stop. It reminds me of Judge Lance Ito, a complete incompetent. Now, let's continue. On the other side, I'll take your calls. 866-647-7337. And suspicions abound. I would like not to think that the vaccine that Lindsey Graham took repeatedly in response to COVID-19 did not cause the heart difficulties that millions of Americans have also experienced because of the non-testing of the vaccine and the fast tracking of the vaccine by Joe Biden and the demand by employers and others that you get the vaccine repeatedly. That's a bunch of crap. Millions of Americans are dead because of the vaccine. All right, that's enough on the table. Let's you and I talk. 866-647-7337. Bill Cunningham, the great American, with you and all great Americans.

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3: Fox News, I'm Roxanne Evans. Initial reports from the medical examiner in D.C. says Lindsey Graham died from a ruptured aorta.
4: The condition is due to a clogging or hardening of the arteries. Senator Graham's office released the statement from the medical examiner, which also said a full death certificate will not be released until all testing is complete.
3: Fox's Gernal Scott. President Trump paid tribute tonight, calling Graham a true American patriot. Tensions remain high in the Middle East.

0: allies stand with us.
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8: All right, Drew, hit the music. Mitch McConnell releasing photos this afternoon in the hospital. Say he had a fall, didn't feel well, coming back at some point. This is Truman only because he's another no vote on the Save America Act. So whether he shows up or not, I couldn't care less. He makes Joe Biden look competent. This is embarrassing for my home state of Kentucky. And the only interest that Kentuckians have is not to have another election. If he lives until August 3rd, there won't be a special election. And I think the U.S. congressman from Louisville, a Republican, a good guy, is likely to win the Senate seat anyway, but it's embarrassing to have people like Mitch McConnell, who's incapable of doing the job, hasn't appeared for months as chairman of the Rules Committee, and nothing enters the floor of the House without the chair of the Rules Committee giving his okay. Maybe Ted Cruz will get over, but the Save America Act must be passed. We live in difficult times. And lastly, before I go to all my telephone calls, I find myself agreeing with James Carville. How about this? The guy who looks like a cobra, the tactician, got Bill Clinton elected to the presidency, said that he's known as the Raging Cajun, is raging this time at Democrats and left-wing idiots in a recent wave of socialistic primary victories, which are completely absurd. And the socialists have taken over, as you know, the Democrat Party. And when a radical Muslim, New York City Mayor Zohan Mamdani was elected, he spent 8 years as U.S. citizen. Now, I would have thought it would have been impossible for a radical Muslim who supports Hamas to be elected the mayor of what? New York City? 9/11? I don't think so. Now we got Dr. Abdul El Sayed, who says he's a physician, but he's not a doctor. He has no medical license. And he's another radical, wild-eyed communist that maybe the people of Michigan are going to elect him to U.S. Senate. That's on top of a Jew hater. The next congressman, Chevalier, hates Jews and white.

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12: Hit the music, Drew. Hit the music. We'll continue to take your calls. 866-647-7337. I just find it hard to believe that this president, the one I love so much, is so reticent to win the war against Iran. Whatever peace treaty is signed, it's irrelevant. Whatever promise they make, put it off to the side. These are homicidal, suicidal, genocidal, mass murderers who are also religious fanatics. They couldn't care less about the status of their own people. So the best thing to do is bomb them back to the Stone Age. It's unfortunate, but the people of Iran must suffer because of what the leadership has done to them. In fact, almost every person from Iran inside of America says the same thing that I'm saying, and Mark Levin is saying, and many others are saying. It's been, what, since February the 28th? It's been about 5-6 months, still doing it, still waiting for more talks that are completely irrelevant. Ulysses S. Grant said to Robert E. Lee, unconditional surrender. It's called U.S., unconditional surrender. Not words on a paper that are totally worthless and meaningless to religious fanatics. When they'll kill their own people, they will kill you, Mr. President, and they're trying. Let's continue with more. Your calls continue. On the other side, if a line becomes available, 866-647-7337. Bill Cunningham, the Great American, with you every Sunday night.
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15: A major loss in Washington. Roxanne Evans, Fox News. New details are emerging about what is believed to have caused the sudden death of South Carolina Senator Lindsey Graham. Here's Fox's Roger Stern.
16: Graham was 71, not necessarily old by today's standards, and EMS audio captures a crew responding to a cardiac arrest at Graham's Washington home.
17: EMS 61, says 87, medic 7, with cardiac arrest.
16: 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The D.C. medical examiner says preliminary results point to a ruptured aorta brought on by hardening of the arteries. Graham had just returned from Ukraine and spoke by phone with President Trump, who described the call to CNN's State of the Union.
18: He was tired. He said, I'm tired because it's a long trip.
16: Cardiac problems run in Graham's family. A heart attack killed his father at the age of 69, 2 years younger than Graham was when he died. Roger Stern, Fox News.
15: Fox's Chad Pergram explains how South Carolina will replace the longtime senator.
19: It's up to South Carolina Governor Henry McMaster to appoint an immediate successor. Now, it's unclear if McMaster could tap a caretaker senator, somebody who just serves until the end of the term, which would be January of next year. Graham had just won the GOP primary for a fifth term starting in January, and the party must hold a new primary now sometime in the next 4 to 5 weeks. And the winner then in November would serve the full Senate six-year term starting in January. They also have to figure out who would succeed him as the chairman of the Budget Committee and what that means for maybe trying to do budget reconciliation 3.0.
15: Meantime, Senator Mitch McConnell ending weeks of questions about his health. He said today he was hospitalized after a fall and then developed a mild case of pneumonia. Kentucky Governor Andy Beshear been pressing for more information. 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

0: Taking on the left? Sometimes that's a two-man job. Clay Travis and Buck Sexton.
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5: News. I'm Sue Guzman. Preliminary findings released in the death of Senator Lindsey Graham, finding he suffered from a ruptured aorta due to cardiovascular disease. South Carolina Representative Nancy Mace telling Fox she's not ruling out the possibility of replacing the senator.
6: If the people of South Carolina would like me to serve in that capacity, I'll certainly take a look at it. But right now, I just want to focus on him and his legacy, what he did for the state.
5: Israeli Prime Minister Benjamin Netanyahu remembering Graham on NBC's Meet the Press.
7: I think America has lost a great patriot. Israel has lost one of the great champions of the American-Israeli alliance. And frankly, I've lost a beloved friend who I've had for many decades.
5: U.S. launching several waves of strikes on Iran over the Iranian attack. They have now ended, according to Central Command. 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
1: Extreme heat is here, and it is not letting up. When heat turns dangerous, turn to Wink News. 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Know when to get out, when to stay in, wherever you are in Southwest Florida. Stay ahead of the heat. Wink News, the Weather Authority.
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5: Well, let's continue now. Bill Cunningham, the great American. Of course, Groundhog Day is underway in Iran as we speak. Plus, I monitor Leland Vitter, News Nation, on his war notes on a regular basis. And recently, he found himself on the New Jersey Turnpike during a torrential downpour, pulled off and did about 6 minutes on Iran and also what's happening with Mamdani, etc. And first of all, welcome again, Leland Vitter of News Nation, to the Bill Cunningham Show. And if we had convened, we might have. On March the 1st or 2nd or 3rd, and the bombing was underway. This is going to be, President Trump said, 4 to 6 weeks. And by that point, we're going to bomb them back to the Bronze Age. And all of a sudden, they're going to want to talk. After a while, we go to Islamabad once, go to Islamabad twice. Then we go to Turkey. And then we end up somewhere in Egypt. And we go back and forth. My gosh, it's almost been now 5 months. If somebody had told Leland Vitter on March the 2nd, 3rd, and 4th, that come July and August, we're going to be back to where we were February the 28th. Would you have believed it?
6: Yeah.
5: Yeah.
6: Absolutely.
5: Yeah.
6: Because I think I may have actually predicted it on this show.
5: Yeah,
6: Bill.
5: You did.
6: Because the Iranians are viewing the world differently than Donald Trump does. Donald Trump thinks that everybody wants the same things he does, which is peace, money, more money, great things, happiness, big buildings. That's not what the Iranians want. The Iranians want a religious war that they've been at for 1,400 years to continue. And so when you look at it through that lens, the Iranians' behavior becomes completely rational. And Donald Trump's behavior of believing that the Iranians can be cajoled with promises of money and big buildings... misguided.
5: Well, then how do we get out of this? Because you often said how it's going to end. You were right in March, early March. You said this, and this is not 47 years. This is like 1,500 years, and it metastasized right 47 years ago into a republic that imposed the requirements of Muhammad, et cetera, from 1,500 years ago. And so when the Trumpster talks about, you know what, let's open up the Straits of Hormuz, let's get you back into the World Economic Councils, let's give you the ability to sell your oil and make some money, the Iranians look at him and say, what are you talking about? We don't care about it. We want to kill you, and we want to take over your country, and we don't care about oil and money, and that's the point.
6: But oil and money to them is the means to achieve their goals, right? Dubai's goal was to become part of the Western world. Sunni Islam has gone through a reformation, and they,

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9: New details from the Medical Examiner. I'm Sue Guzman, Fox News. A D.C. Medical Examiner's office releasing preliminary findings into the sudden death of South Carolina Senator Lindsey Graham. We have details from Fox's Roger Stern.
10: Graham was 71, not necessarily old by today's standards, and EMS audio captures a crew responding to a cardiac arrest at Graham's Washington home.
11: EMS 61, at the age of 707, with cardiac arrest.
10: That audio from Broadcastify.com. The D.C. Medical Examiner says preliminary results point to a ruptured aorta brought on by hardening of the arteries. Graham had just returned from Ukraine and spoke by phone with President Trump, who described the call to CNN's State of the Union.
12: He was tired. He said, I'm tired because it's a long trip.
10: Cardiac problems run in Graham's family. A heart attack killed his father at the age of 69, 2 years younger than Graham was when he died. Roger Stern, Fox News.
9: Talks are focusing on a replacement for the longtime senator.
13: It's up to South Carolina Governor Henry McMaster to appoint an immediate successor. Now, it's unclear if McMaster could tap a caretaker senator, somebody who just serves until the end of the term, which would be January of next year. Graham had just won the GOP primary for a fifth term starting in January, and the party must hold a new primary now sometime in the next 4 to 5 weeks. And the winner then in November would serve the full Senate six-year term starting in January. They also have to figure out who would succeed him as the chairman of the budget committee and what that means for maybe trying to do budget reconciliation 3.0.
9: Fox's Chad Pergram, we're now hearing from Kentucky. U.S. Senator Mitch McConnell has been hospitalized for nearly a month. McConnell announcing Sunday he was hospitalized after suffering a fall and says he was briefly unconscious. He also says he developed a case of mild pneumonia, which has been successfully treated. 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

0: News, I'm Roxanne Evans. Initial reports from the D.C. Medical Examiner say Senator Lindsey Graham died from a ruptured aorta.
1: The condition is due to a clogging or hardening of the arteries. Senator Graham's office released the statement from the Medical Examiner, which also said a full death certificate will not be released until all testing is complete.
0: Fox's Gurnal Scott. President Trump paid tribute, calling Graham a true American patriot. Tensions remain high in the Middle East as military strikes grow between the U.S. and Iran over the Strait of Hormuz. State Department spokesman Tommy Pigott tells Fox News our Gulf allies stand with us.
2: We saw our Gulf allies and partners rejecting the idea that any country can charge tolls or fees for transit through an international waterway like the Strait of Hormuz.
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0: A major loss in Washington. Roxanne Evans, Fox News. New details are emerging about what is believed to have caused the sudden death of South Carolina Senator Lindsey Graham. Here is Fox's Roger Stern.
1: Graham was 71, not necessarily old by today's standards. And EMS audio captures a crew responding to a cardiac arrest at Graham's Washington home.
2: EMS 61 says the age of 7 was cardiac arrest.
1: That audio from Broadcastify.com. The D.C. medical examiner says preliminary results point to a ruptured aorta brought on by hardening of the arteries. Graham had just returned from Ukraine and spoke by phone with President Trump, who described the call to CNN's State of the Union.
3: He was tired. He said, "I'm tired," because it's a long trip.
1: Cardiac problems run in Graham's family. A heart attack killed his father at the age of 69, 2 years younger than Graham was when he died. Roger Stern, Fox News.
0: Well, Fox's Chad Pergram explains how South Carolina will replace the longtime senator.
4: It's up to South Carolina Governor Henry McMaster to appoint an immediate successor. Now, it's unclear if McMaster could tap a caretaker senator, somebody who just serves until the end of the term, which would be January of next year. Graham had just won the GOP primary for a fifth term starting in January, and the party must hold a new primary now sometime in the next 4 to 5 weeks. And the winner then in November would serve the full Senate six-year term starting in January. They also have to figure out who would succeed him as the chairman of the budget committee and what that means for maybe trying to do budget reconciliation 3.0.
0: Meanwhile, Senator Mitch McConnell ends weeks of questions about his health, which could affect the balance of power. He said today he was hospitalized after a fall, then developed a mild case of pneumonia. Kentucky Governor Andy Beshear, though, pressing for updates. 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
1: For all of this talk, crime is decreasing, New York City's coming back, and we love our mayor and this and that. You're screwed. What I witnessed at least 10 times over a three-day period is just a crazy person on the corner. And that's who you get stabbed by. That's who just randomly decides, I'm now going to hurt somebody.
0: Trey Radle, afternoons at 5 on 92.5 Fox News. Right all along.
2: Fox News, I'm Sue Guzman. Initial reports in the medical examiner's office in D.C. say Senator Lindsey Graham likely died from a ruptured aorta.
3: The condition is due to a clogging or hardening of the arteries. Senator Graham's office released the statement from the medical examiner, which also said a full death certificate will not be released until all testing is complete.
2: Fox's Gernal Scott, the senator just returned from a diplomatic trip to Ukraine. Tensions still high in the Middle East, military strikes growing between the U.S. and Iran over the Strait of Hormuz. 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
4: We saw our Gulf allies and partners rejecting the idea that any country can charge tolls or fees for transit through an international waterway like the Strait of Hormuz.
2: U.S. says the latest round of strikes are now over. 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
1: 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Congratulations to Ashley and Nathaniel. 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
3: I coughed, and I coughed until I choked 24 hours a day. I couldn't even walk across my floor without literally coughing until I was gassed. So I saw three different pulmonologists, and they could do nothing. Someone had mentioned to me about a product that President Reagan had taken. I ordered it within 1 week. 1 week. My coughing had stopped since I've taken the carnivora. Everyone that would come into our store would say, "What happened? Why are you not coughing?" I told them what I'm doing, and they said, "Well, what's it doing that it stopped that coughing?" I said, "I can't answer that. It just stopped it."

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6: Initial findings revealed. I'm Sue Guzman, Fox News. Preliminary findings released in the sudden death of U.S. Senator Lindsey Graham. The autopsy report concluding that Graham likely died from an aortic dissection due to hardening of the arteries. On NBC's Meet the Press, President Trump praised Graham for his bipartisanship.
7: He was a great, like a gauge, a temperature gauge of the Senate. He was somebody that most Democrats liked. Some didn't, but most Democrats liked. And just about all of the Republicans liked Lindsey. He got along with everybody.
6: Democrat New Jersey Senator Cory Booker recalled how he and Graham were able to work together on the issue of criminal justice reform.
8: True to his word, he rolled up his sleeves and we went to work. And thanks to him and Dick Durbin and some other Senate heroes, our bill became the First Step Act after years, two presidents, two Congresses, and became law.
6: President Trump will join Fox and Friends by phone Monday morning, 8 Eastern, to remember Senator Graham. Well, talks are focusing on a replacement for the longtime senator now.
9: It's up to South Carolina Governor Henry McMaster to appoint an immediate successor. Now, it's unclear if McMaster could tap a caretaker senator, somebody who just serves until the end of the term, which would be January of next year. Graham had just won the GOP primary for a fifth term starting in January, and the party must hold a new primary now sometime in the next 4 to 5 weeks. And the winner then in November would serve the full Senate six-year term starting in January. They also have to figure out who would succeed him as the chairman of the budget committee and what that means for maybe trying to do budget reconciliation 3.0.
6: Fox's Chad Pergram and Senator Mitch McConnell speaking out about his health status. After nearly a month in the hospital, he says he suffered a fall and went unconscious. He also says he developed a mild case of pneumonia that has since been successfully treated. America's listening to Fox News.
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0: Hey, what's going on, everybody? 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
3: Fox News, I'm Roxanne Evans. The D.C. medical examiner says U.S. Senator Lindsey Graham died from a ruptured aorta brought on by hardening of the arteries. Graham was 71. President Trump on NBC's Meet the Press talking about Graham's recent return from Ukraine.
4: He was tired. He said, I'm tired because it's a long trip. But other than that, he was fine. And he called me, I guess, just moments before, because he called me like at 6:30.
3: And this from Israeli Prime Minister Benjamin Netanyahu on NBC's Meet the Press.
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3: More tension between the U.S. and Iran as both nations claim control of the Strait of Hormuz. 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
6: The Senate loses a heavyweight. Roxanne Evans, Fox News. New details are emerging about what is believed to have caused the sudden death of South Carolina Senator Lindsey Graham. Here's Fox's Roger Stern.
7: Graham was 71, not necessarily old by today's standards. And EMS audio captures a crew responding to a cardiac arrest at Graham's Washington home.
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7: 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The D.C. medical examiner says preliminary results point to a ruptured aorta brought on by hardening of the arteries. Graham had just returned from Ukraine and spoke by phone with President Trump, who described the call to CNN's State of the Union.
9: He was tired. He said, I'm tired because it's a long trip.
7: Cardiac problems run in Graham's family. A heart attack killed his father at the age of 69, 2 years younger than Graham was when he died. Roger Stern, Fox News.
6: President Trump will join Fox and Friends by phone this morning at 8 a.m. Eastern to remember the late South Carolina senator. Fox's Chad Pergram explains how South Carolina will replace the longtime senator.
10: It's up to South Carolina Governor Henry McMaster to appoint an immediate successor. Now, it's unclear if McMaster could tap a caretaker senator, somebody who just serves until the end of the term, which would be January of next year. Graham had just won the GOP primary for a fifth term starting in January, and the party must hold a new primary now sometime in the next 4 to 5 weeks. And the winner then in November would serve the full Senate six-year term starting in January. They also have to figure out who would succeed him as the chairman of the budget committee and what that means for maybe trying to do budget reconciliation 3.0.
6: Well, Senator Mitch McConnell was hospitalized after a fall and then developed a mild case of pneumonia. 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

0: number one thing that people are unhappy about is cost, which has skyrocketed since Joe Biden allowed inflation to go to 9% thanks to his crazy amount of money that he spent in the first year and a half that he came into office.
1: Taking on the left, sometimes that's a two-man job.
2: It could be expensive.
0: We're going to get a pretty good snapshot of where the actual American electorate is, not what we are forecasting them to be, but where they actually are.
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3: Fox News, I'm Sue Guzman. Preliminary findings released in the death of Senator Lindsey Graham, finding he suffered from a ruptured aorta due to cardiovascular disease. South Carolina Representative Nancy Mace telling Fox she's not ruling out the possibility of replacing the senator.
4: If the people of South Carolina would like me to serve in that capacity, I'll certainly take a look at it. But right now, I just want to focus on him and his legacy, what he did for the state.
3: The U.S. has launched several waves of strikes on Iran over the weekend. CENTCOM says they struck dozens of targets, including air defense systems and coastal radar sites. These strikes have now ended. And New Zealand actor Sam Neill has died. Neill, known for his roles in Jurassic Park and The Piano, died Monday at the age of 78. His family says his death was sudden and unexpected. He'd been treated for a rare blood cancer and was reportedly in remission at the time of his death. 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
1: Well, we are playing a little bit of a different game here tonight. Sunday nights, normally, we would have a guest here, but we are having a hard time reaching him, so that means we're opening up the phone lines. And it is open lines for the next hour and a half. Feel free to give us a call, anything you want to talk about. I am curious your thoughts of disclosure and the latest batch of UFO files that came in. We had a listener from, was it Wisconsin, right before we went to break, discussing good and evil and the definition of evil. Do you have a good definition of evil? Maybe we can talk about that too. And I noticed the emails coming in. It's so strange. The little things that I brought up are the things that people grab onto. And the detail that I can wiggle my ears. And when I was a child, of course, much like you, when you're in the backseat of the car and the parents are driving somewhere on a vacation during the summer and you're in there for 7-8 hours, you entertain yourself by looking out the window, and that was your entertainment. I thought, you know what, I want to learn how to wiggle my ears. And wouldn't you know, on one time I did it on accident, and I said, I want to figure out how to do that again, and I concentrated, and during that road trip, I figured out how to wiggle my ears, and I've been able to do it ever since. I can wiggle each ear independently. I can do the left and right separate from each other. I can do them at the same time. And I told my kids I can do it. They didn't believe me. So people are emailing me about wiggling your ears. All the things that you could email me about, if you want to do that, that's perfectly fine with me. Ryan Recker at coasttocoastam.com. We have the lines open for you. Feel free to give us a call. This is Coast to Coast AM, and just one of the things, you roll with the punches. If you're not an insider,

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6: Possible cause of death revealed. I'm Sue Guzman, Fox News. Preliminary findings released in the sudden death of U.S. Senator Lindsey Graham. The autopsy report concluding that Graham likely died from an aortic tear due to hardening of the arteries. NBC's Meet the Press, President Trump praised Graham for his bipartisanship.
7: He was a great, like a gauge, a temperature gauge of the Senate. He was somebody that most Democrats liked. Some didn't, but most Democrats liked. And just about all of the Republicans like Lindsey. He got along with everybody.
6: Democratic New Jersey Senator Cory Booker recalled how he and Graham were able to work together on the issue of criminal justice reform.
8: True to his word, he rolled up his sleeves and we went to work. And thanks to him and Dick Durbin and some other Senate heroes, our bill became the First Step Act after years, two presidents, two Congresses, and became law.
6: President Trump will join Fox and Friends by phone this morning, 8 Eastern, to remember Senator Graham. Prime Minister Benjamin Netanyahu joining NBC's Meet the Press as he reflected on the life of the late senator.
9: And I'm in a state of shock because, as President Trump said, Lindsey was so vibrant. He was so full of life. He was so full of energy and dedication that it's hard to accept the fact that he is no more.
6: So what happens to the senator's seat? It is up to South Carolina Governor Henry McMaster to appoint an immediate successor. It's unclear if McMaster will tap a caretaker senator, someone who will serve till the end of the term, January of next year. South Carolina Republicans will then need to hold another primary in the next 4 to 5 weeks. And Senator Mitch McConnell speaking out about his health status. After nearly a month in the hospital, he says he suffered a fall and lost consciousness but did not have a stroke. 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
26: What is dedication?
27: I am the father of a 9-year-old little girl and a 6-year-old little boy. And I find fatherhood both relentlessly challenging and relentlessly rewarding. My daughter is biological and my son is adopted. I love them both so much. From the morning when you wake up to putting them to bed at night and every moment in between, it really is so special. And boy, is it exhausting. One thing that I fear about being a parent is the future for my children. I think a parent's job is to protect our children, but also prepare them for the world so they become good, kind human beings. 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
5: 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Go ahead. 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
3: Fox News, I'm Roxanne Evans. Initial reports from the D.C. medical examiner say Senator Lindsey Graham died from a ruptured aorta.
4: The condition is due to a clogging or hardening of the arteries. Senator Graham's office released the statement from the medical examiner, which also said a full death certificate will not be released until all testing is complete.
3: Fox's Gernal Scott, President Trump paid tribute, calling Graham a true American patriot. Tensions remain high in the Middle East as military strikes grow between the U.S. and Iran over the Strait of Hormuz. State Department spokesman Tony Pickett tells Fox News our Gulf allies stand with us.
5: We saw our Gulf allies and partners rejecting the idea that any country can charge tolls or fees for transit through an international waterway like the Strait of Hormuz.
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6: The Senate loses a heavyweight. Roxanne Evans, Fox News. New details are emerging about what is believed to have caused the sudden death of South Carolina Senator Lindsey Graham.
7: Graham was 71, not necessarily old by today's standards, and EMS audio captures a crew responding to a cardiac arrest at Graham's Washington home.
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7: 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The D.C. medical examiner says preliminary results point to a ruptured aorta brought on by hardening of the arteries. Graham had just returned from Ukraine and spoke by phone with President Trump, who described the call to CNN's State of the Union.
9: He was tired. He said, I'm tired because it's a long trip.
7: Cardiac problems run in Graham's family. A heart attack killed his father at the age of 69, 2 years younger than Graham was when he died. Roger Stern, Fox News.
6: President Trump will join Fox and Friends by phone this morning at 8 a.m. Eastern to remember the late South Carolina senator. Meantime, Senator Mitch McConnell said Sunday that he was hospitalized after a fall and then developed a mild case of pneumonia. This coming week, President Trump is expected to speak at an event in Pennsylvania and attend the final game of the World Cup.
10: This Sunday, President Trump will participate in the trophy ceremony with FIFA's president following the final World Cup game at New Jersey's MetLife Stadium. This Wednesday, the president is the headline speaker at the Pennsylvania Defense and Innovation Summit being held at the U.S. Army War College. Leaders from companies like J.P. Morgan, Blackstone, and Palantir are expected. The summit's being organized by Republican Pennsylvania Senator Dave McCormick, who says the event is meant to bring together leaders from finance, defense, tech, and government as they work to strengthen the defense industrial base, create jobs, and drive military innovation. Jessica Rosenthal, Fox News.
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3: In Southwest Florida, weather turns fast. A sunny afternoon can quickly become dangerous lightning, flooding rain, or a tropical system worth watching. Southwest Florida turns to Wink News. With Wink Doppler 3X and the Wink meteorologists, Wink tracks storms closer to home. Before the storm reaches your street, turn to Wink. Wink News. The Weather Authority.
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20: I'm Maria Bartiromo, and this is the Fox Business Report.
21: The stock market opens later this morning after a week that saw gains for the NASDAQ and S&P 500 and a loss for the Dow, which leads to advice from Ryan Lynch of Zelenicher Dorfman Wealth Advisors that people have to focus on the long term.
22: Investors are really going to have to try to navigate by finding high quality names and look past some of the short term moves that can impact inflation. We think rates are going to come down. Again, what's going to happen is oil is going to drive a lot of the short term inflation conversation. We'll see where this conflict in Iran heads.
21: Though there was a warning from one economist that inflation is going to linger. Dana Peterson, chief economist at the Conference Board, says consumers will continue seeing a price squeeze at the grocery store even as gas prices come down. And she says we won't see the Fed's target inflation rate of 2% until at least 2028. Business news twice an hour on Fox News Headlines 24/7. I'm Roger Stern.
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23: Vice President J.D. Vance takes a midterms message on the road.
24: Sometimes in election season, it starts to feel a little bit like red team and blue team.
23: Instead, during a recent event in Milwaukee, Vance said it's really about the American people getting wise and honest political leadership.
24: When you go to the ballot in November, when you cast your vote, send us people to Washington, D.C. who fight for you.
23: Countering the Democrats' message that they're the ones leading the fight. Each election cycle, a variation on familiar themes. But how government functions apparently isn't as familiar to many Americans as it used to be. Ahead of America's 250th, a Cato Institute survey delivered revealing results. Nearly half of Americans surveyed could not say what July 4th commemorates, even with options to choose from. More than half didn't know which country we declared independence from, and over two-thirds didn't know why, and more than one-third could not name George Washington as the first president. The Institute's report on the survey, warning of the implications, writing, "It becomes increasingly difficult to stay true to the country's founding principles when we do not know the reasons that explain why those principles matter."
25: This is of a piece with criticism of civics education in the United States.
23: Darren Shaw is a politics professor at the University of Texas, Austin, also a Fox News Decision Desk member and pollster.
25: Since

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10: Fox News, I'm Sue Guzman. Initial reports from the medical examiner's office in D.C. say Senator Lindsey Graham likely died from a ruptured aorta.
11: The condition is due to a clogging or hardening of the arteries. Senator Graham's office released the statement from the medical examiner, which also said a full death certificate will not be released until all testing is complete.
10: Fox's Gernal Scott, the senator, had just returned from a diplomatic trip to Ukraine. Tensions still high in the Middle East. Military strikes grew this week between the U.S. and Iran over the Strait of Hormuz. State Department spokesman Tommy Pigott telling Fox, our Gulf allies stand with us.
12: We saw our Gulf allies and partners rejecting the idea that any country can charge tolls or fees for transit through an international waterway like the Strait of Hormuz.
10: U.S. says the latest round of strikes have ended. 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
1: Jannik Sinner makes it back-to-back Wimbledon championships as the top-ranked men's tennis player in the world beats second-seeded Alexander Zverev 3-1 for his fifth career Grand Slam title. The MLB All-Star Game is Tuesday on Fox TV at 8 p.m. Eastern. Christopher Sanchez from the host Philadelphia Phillies named the starting pitcher for the National League, while Dylan Cease of the Toronto Blue Jays will get the ball for the American League. The last Phillies pitcher to start an All-Star Game was Roy Halladay back in 2011, while the last Blue Jays pitcher to start an All-Star game was also Roy Halladay in 2009. That's sports in the Fox News Rundown. Greg Thompson, Fox News.
2: Now an update from OutKick's Dan Dockich.
3: Don't even get me talking about chartered planes, better accommodation. She changed the entire thing. She is the most important team sport woman's athlete ever, and it ain't close. She may be among, and probably is among, the top five most influential female athletes ever. See, this is what I've said about college coaching. The Bob Knights of the world that didn't give a rat's ass and told you the truth are gone. The Dean Smiths of the world that stood up to racial segregation back in the day, despite the fact that he was recruiting a hell of a lot of white dudes, they had balls. Nolan Richardson had balls. John Chaney had balls. The current level, the current group of coaches have no balls. And Gino Auriemma, being, I guess, the face of women coaches, have no balls. For OutKicks, don't at me. I'm Dan Dockich, and this is Fox News Rundown.
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8: There's a new trend in American politics. Candidates affiliated with the Democratic Socialists of America, some of whom who have expressed affinity for communism, are winning Democratic congressional primaries. In the wake of these victories, President Trump has started another new trend. He's used a variant of the C word, communism, 81 times in recent weeks. The Daily Beast dismissed the use of communist bashing as, quote, a tactic frequently used by former Republican presidents Richard Nixon and Ronald Reagan during the Cold War. Both of those presidents were indeed well-known critics of communism. But anti-communism was a multi-decade bipartisan presidential staple. Nixon was, of course, one of the best-known anti-communist presidents. In his 1950s Senate race against progressive California Representative Helen Gehagan Douglas, Nixon called her the Pink Lady and accused her of being pink down to her underwear. But Cold War Democrats bashed communists as well. John F. Kennedy tried to run to Nixon's right on communism in 1960, and as president sought to get rid of the communist Castros in Cuba. Kennedy once asked spy novelist Ian Fleming, creator of James Bond, how he'd handle the Castros. Fleming's response was ridicule, chiefly, a suggestion too soft for Kennedy, who tried and failed with harder-edged methods. Lyndon Johnson not only hated communism, but would also call domestic critics communists. In one instance, Johnson, unhappy with a CBS story on the Vietnam War by Canadian journalist Morley Safer, raged to CBS head Frank Stanton. How could CBS employ a communist like Safer? Reagan was one of the most committed anti-communists. His aide Ken Edelman recalled that communism was the only thing that Reagan actually hated. In the 1960s, Reagan consultant Stu Spencer observed that Reagan was obsessed with one thing, the communist threat. This obsession became a mantra on the campaign trail in 1980, helping keep Reagan on message and defeat the incumbent Jimmy Carter. In attacking communism, Reagan liked to use ridicule, just as Ian Fleming suggested. He told one of his best anti-communist jokes in 1987. How do you tell a communist? Well, it's someone who reads Marx and Lenin. And how do you tell an anti-communist? It's someone who understands Marx and Lenin. Reagan's approach helped end the Cold War, which made communist bashing both less frequent and less resonant for subsequent presidents. When Trump grew up, communist was just about the worst thing that you could call someone. Today, Trump deploys the C word in a different world. The Cold War ended 35 years ago. American children no longer learn about the very real dangers of communism. Hollywood movies no longer show a steady supply of KGB bad guys. In this environment, communism isn't the epithet it once was. A new poll shows that 38% of Gen Z has a favorable view of communism, with only 36% disapproving. Trump's communism is not unprecedented, but his efforts will be less effective in a post-Cold War world where young elites are increasingly fond of communism. It'll take a lot of education by anti-communist Americans to teach younger generations that communism remains a dangerous ideology, one contrary to American principles of liberty. This is Tevi Troy for the Fox News Rundown.
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15: Iran does not control the Strait of Hormuz. I'm Dave Anthony, Fox News. That's in a U.S. Central Command statement after another wave of American military strikes hit Iran, leading oil prices up 2% this morning.
16: This in response to Iran hitting another container ship on Sunday in the Strait of Hormuz. Central Command reports striking air defense systems, coastal radar sites, missile and drone capabilities, and small boats using aircraft, ships, and drones, including for the first time one-way attack sea drones. Iran, meanwhile, says it targeted United United States military facilities in Bahrain and destroyed radar systems in Oman. We're nearly midway through the 60-day period that was supposed to set up talks for a permanent end to the war.
15: Fox's Jonathan Savage. As the war in Ukraine rages, European allies are gathering in Paris today for a meeting of a coalition backing Ukraine against Russia. Days after late Senator Lindsey Graham went to Kyiv working on a plan to impose new sanctions on Russia. He died right after returning.
17: And Ukrainian President Vladimir Zelensky, who the senator was just with, had just come back from a trip to Ukraine, wrote on X saying, quote, Lindsey was a true defender of freedom and the values that make our world safer. He visited Ukraine 10 times during the years of Russia's full-scale invasion, was here with our people when it was most needed.
15: That's Fox's Carly Shimkus. President Trump, who went from a rival to Senator Graham when they ran against each other in 2016 to a close ally, tells NBC's Meet the Press.
18: The friendship grew. It just grew. And he was an amazing advocate. He was, I don't know how you find anybody like him.
15: The president will be on Fox and Friends on TV later this morning. Senator Graham died after emergency response to his D.C. home Saturday night.
19: The Washington, D.C. medical examiner's preliminary examination found that the 71-year-old suffered an aortic dissection, or essentially complications from cardiovascular disease.
15: Fox's Alex Hogan. Actor Sam Neill of Jurassic Park fame has died at the age of 78. 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
20: 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This is a Wink weather update.
21: We are off to a pleasant start this Monday morning with temperatures right now in the 70s to lower 80s. For today, Saharan dust still moving in, impacting today's forecast. Drier conditions are likely along the coast with highs today soaring into the mid to upper 90s. Those feel more like 104 to 108 this afternoon. And that Saharan dust bringing only some storms inland. Isolated showers and thunderstorms east of I-75. We have that forecast today on Wink News. I'm Wink News Weather Authority meteorologist Zach Malak.
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2: 606 92.5 Fox News, right all along. Thanks for tuning into Daybreak with Jason Jones. My name is Casey Bartholomew. I'm sitting in today. I'll be with you until 9 o'clock. Stick around after 9. That's when Glenn Beck comes on. 239-479-5592 is the number here. That's 239-479-5592. We would be remiss if we didn't start off the show today by mentioning that U.S. Senator Lindsey Graham has died. Did it Saturday following a brief and sudden illness, they're calling it, at the age of 71. Graham's office posted on X yesterday morning. The following post: on the evening of Saturday, July 11th, U.S. Senator Lindsey Graham passed away from a brief and sudden illness. Senator Graham's family appreciates prayers at this time and asks for privacy during this incredibly difficult period. A cause of death has not immediately been revealed, but there are reports that there was a cardiac event. I don't know what a cardiac event is. I should have asked my father-in-law. My father-in-law is a cardiologist. I should have asked him. But
3: Casey, there were actually some preliminary findings that came out that said that he had a dissected aortic valve, like his big artery ruptured. That's what Ow. I heard.
2: Oh, well, I'll go for you, man. we'll take that. That sounds horrible.
3: I mean, that's what the preliminary findings said. I was following the story on Fox News, and I saw that had come up. So
2: that had come. Okay.
3: Because I had originally thought he had come back from Ukraine. I thought that maybe somebody had poisoned him. Because
2: you know what?
3: Happened so quickly.
2: I didn't want to play the conspiracy card, but if you're going to Ukraine and you're supporting Zelensky, and Graham was a huge supporter of Ukraine when it came down to that war. And Vladimir Putin has a nasty habit of poisoning everybody and murdering everybody who doesn't agree with him. I was wondering, did you get some bad food? Did something happen? That was my first thought, too. I didn't want to go with that, but that was my first thought, too. Say, oh, Putin killed him. Okay. But okay. So lots of fancy doctor words there. And either way, Lindsey Graham is dead. Officials performed CPR on the man as he went into cardiac arrest nearly a half an hour later and was rushed to George Washington University Hospital. Graham, a staunch ally of President Trump, was scheduled to appear on NBC News' Meet the Press yesterday morning. The senator had shown no signs of feeling unwell before his death. Again, I don't want to be the conspiracy guy, right? Because you don't want to do that. But is this something that could have been triggered? I don't know. I don't want to do that. But I'm doing it. According to Trump on Truth Social, he said, Senator Lindsey Graham, one of the greatest people and senators I have ever known, is dead. With an exclamation point. He's dead. He was always working and was a true American patriot. Lindsey will be greatly missed. Trump said that funeral details and arrangements for Graham will be revealed in the coming days. I interviewed him a couple of times. When he first became a senator, I was working in Charleston, South Carolina. Always the nicest guy, always thoughtful, always willing to answer questions. He didn't, a lot of politicians are, what's the word? Scumbags. And when you try to ask them a question, they try and answer a question that you didn't ask. It's like, what about your support for this bill? Well, I support being an American and being an American person, and the American people deserve an American person, and they dance around it. Senator Graham never, ever did that. So it was always great when I got the chance to talk to him. His birthday was last Thursday. He had just turned 71 and had just returned to the U.S. after the trip to Ukraine, where he met with President Vladimir Zelensky to discuss the ongoing war in Russia, and drank a big bottle of water that was sent over by Vladimir Putin. Could that have anything? No, he didn't do that. I'm just saying. Zelensky hosted Graham on Friday, where the two had a really good meeting inside the presidential palace in Kiev. I just wouldn't visit Ukraine. Russia is droning the crap out of that place because they don't know what to do about it. So maybe Graham is safe. Maybe politicians are safe when they go there. I did read something this morning. He had one of the lowest net worths in all of Congress. He was only worth like $1.5 million. And he had and he'd been there for years. He'd been in the Senate since, I think, 2003. So what that tells me is that he wasn't terribly corrupt. He should have been following the Pelosi model. He'd have been a billionaire by now, just to, you know, have his wife do it, have a family member do it, because, you know, Pelosi didn't do anything. But either way, he had a net worth of $1.5 million. And the bulk of that was this $890,000 townhome that he owned in the D.C. area. So he came from humble beginnings and he stuck with it. And if you've got if you ever have a politician whose net worth is in the bottom, I think it was the bottom 10% of members of Congress, you probably have a decent human being there. How many of those people like Bernie Sanders, you know, are sitting around in there and they create nothing and they're making $100,000 a year and suddenly they're worth hundreds of millions of dollars, if not in some cases billions of dollars, and they have never worked the private sector, or certainly not when the money started rolling in. And you got Lindsey Graham, who was barely worth over $1 million. Now, he had been a lawyer. He went into the Air Force, all sorts of things. Trump went on to say Lindsey was a – I'm sorry, this is Zelensky. I apologize. Lindsey was a true defender of freedom and the values that make our world safer. He visited Ukraine 10 times during the years of Russia's full-scale invasion and was here with our people when it was most needed, a staunch advocate for bipartisan and bicameral support for Ukraine in recent weeks. He had been working on important initiatives that could help bring peace closer, including stronger sanctions against Russia. We will always be especially grateful for the recognition of our people and words of admiration for the courage of Ukraine's defenders. America and the world have lost a determined leader. And again, he's the guy who replaced Strom Thurmond when they finally wheeled Thurmond's corpse out of the chambers. Thurmond had actually been dead for 15 years, but nobody told him. And then they elected Lindsey, and he's been serving in the U.S. Senate since 2003. He was a fierce critic of Iran and introduced several bills aimed at limiting the Islamic regime's nuclear capabilities and isolating the rogue nation. He was regularly an advocate for extending Trump's wartime powers as the U.S. negotiated a ceasefire with Iran in hopes of reopening the Strait of Hormuz while ensuring Iran doesn't rebuild its nuclear program. Israeli Prime Minister Benjamin Netanyahu mourned Graham's death as Israel losing one of its greatest friends. It is sad. You know, the thing that's sad about this, I suppose, it's sad that we lost Lindsey Graham. It's sad when almost anybody dies. And I say almost anybody because I don't think the world's going to mourn when Vladimir Putin dies. But it's sad when almost anybody dies. When you have someone who appears to be a decent human being, I don't care Republican or Democrat, it doesn't matter to me. He appeared to be a decent human being. He appeared to be doing the job for all the right reasons. And again, you look at the fact that his wealth, his net worth was in the bottom 10th, I think, of both houses of Congress. He had a net worth of just over $1 million, between $1 million and $1.5 million. I bet the other senators and Congress people laughed at him because he wasn't playing the game right. He wasn't doing it right, and he wasn't earning his money that all of the most of the scumbag politicians go in there and try to earn. So I bet that's he was ridiculed and bullied. But either way, you worry about what are we going to get. You had a decent politician. What kind of politician are we going to get who's going to come back into office, and suddenly their net worth is going to be in the tens of millions of dollars almost immediately. And we're going to forget that Lindsey Graham was ever there and just take it for what we always take it for, just another politician getting rich off of our backs. All right, 239-479-5592 is the number. You want to chime in on that? When we come back, we're going to talk about a nurse who thinks she deserves a big pile of money. It's the job, babe. I'm Casey Bartholomew, sitting in on Daybreak with Jason Jones on 92.5 Fox News, right all along.
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4: 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Right all along.

0: 620. 92.5 Fox News, right all along. Thanks for tuning in to Daybreak with Jason Jones. My name is Casey Bartholomew. I'm sitting in today. I'll be with you until 9 o'clock. Stick around after 9. That's when Glenn Beck comes in. Give us a call, 239-479-5592. That's 239-479-5592. This happened in Miami. A South Florida woman shared her nursing nightmare after a brutal attack on the job led to her becoming a patient herself. Yanira Aguilar. I don't know. You'd think with a name like Bartholomew, I'd be able to read, but I'm a functioning illiterate. Aguilar is how I'm going to mispronounce that. She's a registered nurse at Jackson Memorial Hospital. She said she's still recovering from the roughest day of her life. She said she was attacked by a patient within the hospital's brand new $300 million emergency room, and she has bruises. She has bruises on her arm. Couple of bruises on her arm. That's the worst day of her life. She got a couple of bruises on her arm. She said he started punching me. The patient attacked her. He started punching me in the back of my head. He punched me a total of 3 times. The worst day of her life was when she got punched a couple of times, which is bad, by the way. Nurses are unsung heroes. My mother-in-law was a nurse. So nurses are unsung heroes, and that's a bad day, but she's got bruises on her arms. And she got hit in the back of the head once, and that is the worst day of her life. She said the patient allegedly went on a rampage and battered several medical employees. She says he threw me to the ground, and I hit my head. Oh, so he didn't punch you in the back of the head. He threw you to the ground. What is the story? He threw me to the ground. I hit my head. Doctors and registration people and other coworkers were taking him off of me. They took me to have CT scans of my brain, my neck, my spine, my arms. CT scan of your arms? Yanira's attorney, Michael Pizzi, said she's suing Jackson Memorial Hospital, where she went from emergency room nurse to emergency room patient. Gads. And again, there's pictures. She's got a couple of bruises on her arms and nothing else. And her lawyer, Michael Peavy, says, we're suing Jackson Memorial Hospital and Miami-Dade County for $5 million. Couple of bruises on your arms. That's $5 million. Can you imagine if she'd actually gotten hurt? Now, bruises hurt. Sometimes for a couple of days. But it ain't worth $5 million. Somebody saw an opportunity here to get a big steaming pile of cash handed to them down in Miami. And they decided to go for it. I want to know if you think this nurse deserves any money. Any money at all. Because $5 million is too much money to give anybody for a couple of bruises. I might, were I in charge of things, and most days I think I should be, I might think she should be entitled to maybe a $100 Amazon gift card. How about that? No hard feelings. Cup of coffee at Starbucks, something like that. The scumbag lawyer goes on to say Jackson Memorial Hospital did not provide any security whatsoever. Aguilar said, I didn't see security anywhere. Well, in her defense, she was getting punched in the arm and knocked over. So, I mean, you're probably not looking for security at that point. She says she loves her workplace, but it needs to do better at protecting staff and give her $5 million for having a couple of bruises on her arm. I wouldn't give $5 million to her if she broke her arm. Look, you work as a nurse. We're in an emergency room. I watched ER back in the day, so I'm kind of an expert on emergency rooms. Just a little bit. And if you work in an emergency room, you're kind of, I'm not saying it's deserved. I'm not saying you should expect it. But people are coming into an emergency room, especially someplace like Miami. They're coming into an emergency room and, you know, they can be a little suspect. They can have problems and you might get damaged a little bit. You might get singed a little bit here and there. But a couple of bruises on your arm, $5 million again. Somebody got knocked over and probably punched in the arm a couple of times. I'm not saying that's good. I'm not saying nurses deserve to get punched. But then they deserve $5 million because something bad happened to them. This is representative of what's wrong with our country right now. I work in a dangerous place, and oh my God, I got hurt. That means somebody needs to give me $5 million. Because if I don't have $5 million, I won't be able to work ever again. And this is the mindset that something bad happened to me. So that means somebody owes me a big pile of cash. A spokesperson for Jackson Memorial Hospital issued a statement on the matter that reads, in part, at Jackson Health System, the safety and well-being of everyone who enters our facilities, patients, visitors, employees, is the highest priority. We are aware of the claim and will not comment because of the legislation. Robin Wienew. Again, I can't read. The alleged attacker, an emergency patient who had been Baker-acted due to mental health concerns, faces a felony battery charge. In case you didn't know, somebody who's been Baker-acted means they have either voluntarily or involuntarily been temporarily detained for a mental health evaluation. It's not a criminal arrest, but it's a medical procedure intended to protect individuals from harming themselves. Police told the victims an official will be in contact with them to discuss the case, but they didn't give their home numbers. They gave the hospital numbers, so they couldn't be in contact. And the hospital does, in fact, provide security there. A JMH spokesperson issued an additional statement that reads, we have four dedicated Jackson public safety specialists assigned to Jackson Memorial emergency room 24 hours a day, 7 days a week, including the date of this incident. In addition, we have two off-duty Miami-Dade Sheriff's Office deputies on campus at all times. But the nurse, and again, it's bad. The nurse got punched in the arm a couple of times, and because something bad happened to her, and because this is the United States of America, she went out and got herself a lawyer. I'm inclined to think the lawyer probably was standing around, had just finished chasing an ambulance and saw what happened, decided to jump in. And now this woman thinks because she got a couple of bruises at work, she deserves $5 million. What do you think? 239-479-5592. It's like the McDonald's hot coffee thing all over again. We'll take your phone calls and get into Iran coming up. My name is Casey Bartholomew. It is 628, and you're listening to 92.5 Fox News. We're right all along.
1: I'm Judge James Stewart. Before Governor Ron DeSantis appointed me to the circuit court, I spent more than 17 years as a prosecutor right here in Southwest Florida. I prosecuted some of the toughest cases while protecting and defending our Constitution. Those experiences prepared me to serve as a judge. A judge has to know the law, but a judge also has to have the discipline to follow it, the patience to listen, and the backbone to make tough decisions fairly, based on the law, not political bias. That's the standard I bring to every case. I'm Judge James Stewart. I'm a husband, a father, and I understand the importance of keeping good judges on the bench. I am honored to have the endorsements of all five Southwest Florida sheriffs, our state attorney Amira Fox, and public defender Kathy Smith. Governor Ron DeSantis trusts my judgment, and I'm asking you to do the same. On August 18th, vote to keep Judge James Stewart on the circuit court.
2: Paid by James Stewart for circuit court judge.
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8: Fox News, I'm Gianna Gelosi. The Senate returns today under a dark cloud after the sudden death of Senator Lindsey Graham.
9: The Washington, D.C. medical examiner's preliminary examination found that the 71-year-old suffered an aortic dissection, or essentially complications from cardiovascular disease. An emergency crew responded to a report of chest pains at a home listed as one of Graham's addresses.
8: It's Fox's Alex Hogan. Lindsey Graham was 71. The U.S. conducting a fresh round of strikes against Iran last night in an attempt to counter Tehran's aggression in the Strait of Hormuz.
10: The U.S. military says it hit dozens of Iranian targets overnight. This in response to Iran hitting another container ship on Sunday in the Strait of Hormuz. Iran, meanwhile, says it targeted United States military facilities in Bahrain and destroyed radar systems in Oman.
8: It's Fox's Jonathan Savage. 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
12: First, fair everywhere. This is a Wink traffic update.
13: Good Monday morning. As we get started on your commute, there's a slight hiccup on Corkscrew Road eastbound occurring at Three Oaks Parkway, just seeing a slight slowdown there. Hopefully should be temporary. Otherwise, I-75 northbound and southbound are running smoothly. Area bridges are in the green and also flowing well this morning. Keep it locked right here for the latest Southwest Florida traffic updates. I'm Rob Stevens.
12: First fair everywhere. This is a Wink weather update.
14: We are off to a pleasant start this Monday morning with temperatures right now in the 70s to lower 80s. For today, Saharan dust still moving in, impacting today's forecast. Drier conditions are likely along the coast with highs today soaring into the mid to upper 90s. Those feel more like 104 to 108 this afternoon. And that Saharan dust bringing only some storms inland. Isolated showers and thunderstorms east of I-75. We have that forecast today on Wink News. I'm Wink News Weather Authority Meteorologist Zach Malott.
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17: 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Biden wanted new Democrats.
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1: 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Happy 250th, America, from 92.5 Fox News.
2: Right all along. Thanks for tuning into Daybreak with Jason Jones. My name is Casey Bartholomew. I am sitting in today. I'll be with you until 9 when Glenn Beck comes on. Give us a call, 239-479-5592. That's 239-479-5592. We are really bad at cease firing. Iran is really bad at cease firing, so we just decided to stop. And I agree with the idea of just bombing Iran back to the Stone Age. The U.S. unleashed its military might on Iran after the regime attacked a commercial vessel and declared the Strait of Hormuz closed on Saturday. Secretary of War Pete Hegseth posted on X, "Iran made a poor choice. Now they pay." U.S. forces pounded the Islamic Republic late Saturday, striking 140 targets, including missile and drone sites. Why were we always taking out their missile and drone sites? I don't like the way this whole war has gone down. I don't have any problem with the war, right? If Iran had gotten a nuclear weapon, they would have used a nuclear weapon. They would either launched it into Israel or they would have given it to Hamas or one of their other satellite organizations as a dirty bomb dropped someplace, carried someplace, like a suitcase bomb carried someplace and used it. They absolutely would have, because Iran sucks and they have no worries about literally destroying their enemy. So I am 100% in support of going in there and forbidding them from ever having any type of nuclear weapon ever, because they should not have any type of nuclear weapon ever. So I don't mind doing that. But what I don't like is that they still have missile and drone sites. Let's solve the problem today. Let's take out every missile and drone site that we know about. And when we find out about more, we'll take those out too. They aren't allowed to have boom booms. They're going to become a peaceful nation. If we have to force it on them with bombs, they have to become a peaceful nation. Over 300 targets inside Iran have now been hit since the regime first violated the fragile ceasefire by launching missiles at the commercial ships traversing the Strait of Hormuz on July 6th. Again, U.S. Forces pounded 140 targets, including missile and drone sites, naval assets, ammunition storage facilities, communication networks, and surveillance locations. This is what the United States Central Command said in a statement. Let's take them all out. Let's blow every... Look, we're in. I always tell people, I don't care what you think about the war. I know most people who are not in favor of the war just hate Trump. That's all it is. And we all know if Joe Biden had done this, everybody would have gone, oh, he's very, very strategic, Joe is. Well, he's not. The people around him who make the decisions and feed him his mush are. But everybody would be in favor of it if it were Biden. But since it's Trump, we're against it. Doesn't matter. We're there now. We're here, we need to do it, and we need to do it all good. They need to go boom, boom all over the place, and that means taking out every missile site that we know about, every drone site that we know about, every naval asset, every ammunition storage facility, and every communication and surveillance location that we know about needs to go bye-bye. That's the way it is. And I especially feel that way now, by the way, because they are trying to assassinate our president. I don't care who our president is. I wouldn't want them assassinating Joe Biden. And he was the worst. He was awful. But.

0: if a foreign country, if a rogue nation decides that they want to assassinate our president, then we need to take them all out. Bombs everywhere. Everybody who was carrying that giant flag that said kill Trump or whatever it said. I thought it was nice of them, by the way. I like to give credit where credit is due. I thought it was nice of the Iranians to put that kill Trump, whatever they said about Trump. I thought it was nice of them to put it in English. Because a lot of times they're carrying their death to America signs and everything, and they're in Arabic or Farsi or whatever they speak there. And I don't know what they're saying, so I can't get insulted because to me it just looks like squiggles. I think we got to give them a shout out for at least putting it in English. Now that we know they want to murder our president, we need to bomb everybody who is holding the flag, everybody who is near the flag, everybody who considers themselves a leader of Iran. We need to bomb them all over the place. Ever since the ceasefire has been going on, which apparently no longer is going on, but ever since the ceasefire was going on, they kept bombing. We would bomb back because all of us are really bad at ceasefires. So let's not have one. Let's just keep bombing them until they give. Let's start at the Strait and carpet bomb the whole thing back. We'll take over the Strait. We'll annex part of Iran right there, like Puerto Rico. We'll just say, this is American territory now. Suck it. And then we'll run the Strait, which will piss off China and Russia. But who cares? They're always mad anyway. It's like their underwear is too tight constantly, and we have to deal with that. Now, the strikes were launched after Iran's powerful Revolutionary Guard Corps, the IRGC, the Navy, attacked the MVGFS Galaxy, a Cyprus-flagged container ship, and declared the crucial waterway closed. And then we said, is it? Is it really closed? Here, try this. And then we bombed them. The U.S. vowed, Iran also targeted other ships navigating the strait, and the U.S. shot down several drones, according to official. The U.S. vowed that Tehran would pay a heavy cost and said the retaliation, which began at 7:15 p.m. Eastern on Saturday, was being carried out under the direction of the Commander-in-Chief, President Donald Trump. Let's be honest, Trump doesn't bomb there, bomb there, bomb there. He just says they bring him plans. He says, yeah, go ahead and do that. But CENTCOM said in a statement on X, Iran was provided yet another opportunity to demonstrate adherence to the Memorandum of Understanding. After being held accountable for early attacks on commercial vessels, but has again failed. And they did fail, and they're going to continue to fail. And they hate us, and they suck, and let's bomb more. I don't care if we put any troops on the ground. I hope we don't. I wouldn't mind if we took, what is that, Karg Island? I think, limited attention spans, I don't remember. I wouldn't mind if we took that over and choked them, but we don't need to put troops on the ground. Let's just keep dropping bombs on them, take out every strategic military drone, storage, surveillance site, everything they have, take it out. As soon as we know where it is, bomb it. We don't know where one is. As soon as we learn about it, bomb it. I don't know why we're not doing that. I really should be in charge of the war. I mean, I could take care of the decisions before breakfast and then just be on my way with the rest of the day. I don't think Iranian people would like that, but that's their problem. They're being bombed. What are they worrying about me? Explosions were heard in the southern Iranian coastal cities of Bushehr, Chabahar. I don't know. Boy, they spell their words funny. Azalua, and all of this was early Sunday. Iranian state media claimed the military buildings were hit in the Bushehr strikes, and a military site in Deir, D-E-Y-R, was also hit. There were also strikes in the city of Kagan, which is near Iran's vital South Pars oil and gas field, and in Jask. Additional strikes were reported deeper inside Iran, including the city of Kerman, which is 300 miles away from the coast. The regime responded to the fierce U.S. retaliation by launching a wave of attacks on multiple U.S. allies in the region. The UAE's air defenses, the UAE ministry said this on Saturday, the UAE's air defenses are currently engaging with missile attacks and incoming drones from Iran. Jordan's Prince Hassan Air Force Base was also targeted by numerous ballistic missiles, according to the Iranian state media. So that's the problem with the Iranian state media. Do we know? Are they telling the truth? Nobody knows. because they lie. Like liars, because they are liars. It's all PR in the Middle East to try to make it sound like they're fighting the good fight against the evil American imperialists, whatever. Now, the IRGC claimed to have destroyed a command and control center and several drone storage facilities at the base in Jordan. In addition, Qatar's air defenses intercepted a missile attack, the Ministry of Defense posted on X. Iran had earlier warned that U.S. strikes would be met with a severe response and that new enemy bases in the Middle East would be targeted. You go get a Mighty Mouse. Anytime Iran issues a statement, it's like when my son was a little guy, you know, just tousle his hair and go, yeah, you're a good guy. You're a good warmonger. You go get him like that. No, that's never good. I mean, you don't want anything getting blown up, but I have no issue with bombing Iran. I have no issue with carpet bombing Iran. I have zero issue with bombing Iran constantly. I don't care if we ever put a boot on the ground. We'll just keep putting bombs on the ground and drones in the air, and eventually they'll give in. Eventually they'll give up because no matter what, they A, cannot threaten to murder our president, and they can never, ever, ever, ever, ever have any kind of nuclear weapon. That's all there is to it. 239-479-5592, the Mega Minute. Coming up next, I'm Casey Bartholomew in for Jason Jones on 92.5 Fox News, right all along.
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0: 653 925 Fox News, right all along. Thanks for tuning in to Daybreak with Jason Jones. My name is Casey Bartholomew. I am sitting in today. I'll be with you until 9 o'clock. Stick around after 9. That is when Glenn Beck comes on. 239-479-5592 is the number here. And at 653, it is time for the MAGA Minute. Go ahead and play that. I was assured that things would be ready. There we go. Go ahead. Nothing? I got nothing?
1: I think would be great, but I don't want to say it now because it just, you know, it's too soon with Lindsay. Mm-hmm. I don't want to even talk about anybody, but I do have somebody that I think is really good. The governor is a good friend of mine. I've endorsed him. You know, I endorsed him early on, and he endorsed me right from the beginning as a person that never did this before in 2016, he came out and very strongly endorsed me, and then I made up for it. I removed somebody from office that I didn't think was so good, moved her over to the United Nations, but I did it because Henry McMaster was the lieutenant governor, and by moving her, I got myself a great, really a great guy. Henry McMaster has been a really good governor, really good guy, and Henry's been a great governor. You know, now he's termed out. But he's going to do the right thing. I think Henry will be fantastic. Remember, he endorsed me out of nowhere. He said, I like that guy the best. And he campaigned for me with his wife, with Peg. I'd say, who is that man that's campaigning all the time? I hardly knew him. They said, that's the lieutenant governor. So they have a great governor, and he's going to make a good decision. But ultimately, it's going to be an election pretty soon.
0: There you go. That was the MAGA Minute, Donald Trump reacting. And he was actually on, that cut came from Meet the Press on NBC. That happened yesterday. And Lindsey Graham was actually scheduled to go on Meet the Press yesterday. And so Trump went on and reacted to that and talked about really who they're going to put there. He said he had somebody in mind. I'll be honest with you, I lived in South Carolina for a while. I lived there when Mark Sanford was governor. I was aware of Nikki Haley. He took some veiled, not too thinly veiled shots at Nikki Haley there without mentioning her by name. I actually don't think it would be bad to have Nikki Haley as a senator. I know a lot of people don't like her because she ran against Trump in 2024. But let's not forget, Governor DeSantis also ran against Trump. Lindsey Graham also ran against Donald Trump. So that shouldn't be a sin that keeps you from holding higher office, just running against Donald Trump. I don't think it would be a bad idea to have Nikki Haley there. She's a woman. She is a Republican. And anytime we get a female Republican holding higher office, I don't think that that's a bad thing. I actually wouldn't have a problem if Nikki Haley got the nomination for president in 2028. It's not going to happen, but I wouldn't have a problem with that if it came to pass. But either way, Trump was talking. He says he has somebody in mind. But like I said, I worked in lived in South Carolina for a while, and I don't know of anybody at the moment that might be sitting in the wings. Maybe Henry McMaster, but they have to have a special election and they have to put somebody in place. McMaster is term limited, so he will be gone. So it may be a situation, I don't know who they're going to put there. It may be a situation where he appoints somebody with the idea that they will absolutely not run when the special election comes up, because they do have to have a special election. They do have to have it in a couple of days. Isn't it funny, by the way? The guy dies, and the Republicans all get together and they figure out a way to have a quick primary and get the nominee who can put on the ballot. Whereas when old Joe backed out of being the presidential election, they did not have the first clue what to do. And the last thing that we want, the absolute last thing that we want as a political party is to get, and I don't know who she would be, or they would be, whatever, is to get the Republican version of Kamala Harris out there and just anoint somebody that we know is not going to win, but makes the entire party look stupid, which is exactly what Kamala Harris did. So it's going to be interesting to see. And we're going to probably hear that relatively soon because they got to get somebody in there. And then they'll have the special election. And then everything will come down from there. So there's going to be a lot happening in South Carolina in the coming days. So it'll be a good thing to pay attention to. When we come back, should political candidates be forced to debate their opponents? We'll talk about that. I'm Casey Bartholomew in for Jason Jones on Daybreak on 92.5 Fox News, where we are right all along.
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5: Paying tribute to Lindsey Graham. I'm Dave Anthony, Fox News. President Trump will do that next hour on Fox and Friends on TV. Congresswoman Sherry Biggs, a Republican, tells Fox,
6: Senator Graham exemplifies what a servant member does, and I'm very proud to have known him. I'm honored to hold the seat that Senator Graham held.
5: The 71-year-old Republican died Saturday night after emergency crews responded to a report of chest pains at Graham's home in Washington. Fox's Jonathan Saria reports from the late senator's hometown, Central South Carolina.
7: There was this history of heart disease in the family, and at least based on the preliminary findings from the medical examiner, it appears that Lindsey Graham succumbed to heart disease, that aortic dissection or tear in his aorta.
5: South Carolina Republican Governor Henry McMaster will appoint a replacement senator to serve out Graham's term till January. On August 11th, there will be a special primary election to find a new Republican nominee for the November election. Now an update on another senator who's been absent but vows to finish out his term till January after rehab.
8: Mitch McConnell is breaking his silence about his health. The Kentucky Republican releasing a statement saying he fell at his home in Washington a few weeks ago and then later developed a mild case of pneumonia. He was also briefly knocked unconscious. Rumors have been swirling about his condition, doctors confirming he did not break any bones or suffer any other serious medical issues.
5: As Fox's Marianne Rafferty, the U.S. and Iran keep battling again after a third wave of American military attacks trying to keep the Strait of Hormuz open.
9: Iran once again firing on its neighbors. Jordan, Oman, Bahrain, and Kuwait all took fire. The Kuwait is saying that border crossings, even an oil rig, were hit out there. This follows another round of U.S. strikes. The U.S. says everything from missile launching sites to maritime locations that Iran was using to menace shipping in the Straits were hit.
5: That's Fox's Mike Tobin in Tel Aviv. 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
11: First, fair everywhere. This is a Wink traffic update.
12: Good morning. Having a look at area roadways as we start this Monday commute. I-75 southbound at Colonial is a bit slow on the merge as traffic builds in the usual fashion. Otherwise, I-75 northbound and southbound are moving well. Area bridges are also doing great this hour. Keep it locked here for the latest in Southwest Florida traffic updates. I'm Rob Stevens.
11: First fair everywhere. This is a Wink weather update.
13: We are off to a pleasant start this Monday morning with temperatures right now in the 70s to lower 80s. For today's Saharan dust still moving in, impacting today's forecast. Drier conditions are likely along the coast, with highs today soaring into the mid to upper 90s. Those feel more like 104 to 108 this afternoon. And that's Saharan dust bringing only some storms inland. Isolated showers and thunderstorms east of I-75. We have that forecast today on Wink News. I'm Wink News Weather Authority meteorologist Zach Malott.
14: My name is Amanda Cochran, and I'm running to be your next elected Lee County Commissioner. 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
0: 706 92.5 Fox News, right all along. Thanks for tuning in to Daybreak with Jason Jones. My name is Casey Bartholomew. I am sitting in today. Be with you until 9 when Glenn Beck comes on. Give me a call, 239-479-5592. That's 239-479-5592. Now, the guy who is more than likely going to be our next governor, U.S. Representative Byron Donald, campaigned in Hialeah over the weekend where he highlighted public safety, housing, affordability, and responded to a newly filed civil lawsuit. What? Somebody's suing a politician? I'm shocked. Donald said this past weekend, "We are defending the Florida dream." And that starts with supporting our men and women in law enforcement. People feel safe in Florida. With the August primary approaching, fellow Republican gubernatorial candidates, James Fishback, Jay Collins, and Paul Renner, have continued to call on Donald to join them on the debate stage. And that is what I would like to ask you. Because when he was asked why he continues to decline invitations to debate, Donald pointed to his standing in the race. He says, where it stands right now, 39 days ago, our poll numbers have us around 50%. Their poll numbers are in single digits, and they're grasping at straws, and I'm not going to help them. I don't like that statement. Their poll numbers are lower than mine, and I'm not going to help them. Because it sounds like he's saying that if I'm on a debate stage with them and I debate them, it would help them to debate me because they'll beat me. They'll look good. And I don't like that. Now, I like Byron Donald. I 100% believe he's going to be the next governor. Absolutely, positively, 100%. No doubt in my mind. But if you're running for office, and I think this is true on both sides of the aisle, if you are running for office and you're refusing to debate, it gives me pause. It makes me question, why are you afraid of the guys with lower poll numbers? And again, I would support Byron Donalds. If the election were today, I'd vote for Byron Donalds. But why are you hiding from guys who you know, low poll numbers and you don't need to do any good? It makes me wonder if he's afraid. And I got to be honest. I firmly believe this. I don't care what the office is. I don't care where it is. If you're running for political office and you're polling at a certain amount, let's say that. I don't think we should bring every idiot in because some people who run for office are idiots. Let's be honest. They're just there for attention because their mommies and daddies didn't love them. They don't want to be out there. But if you're running for political office and there's a debate, you should have to be there or you don't get to run for political office. If you're running for office, you should have to put your ideas up against other people's. Because what he's doing here, Donald, is basically saying that I'm afraid of them. I don't want to give them the opportunity to make me look bad. So I'm just going to stay away because I'm polling really well. It's name recognition. At this point, all it is name recognition. If the presidential primaries were going on right now, Kamala Harris would be the Democratic nominee. All based solely on name recognition. That's just the way it goes. That's the way this stuff goes. So if you're running for office, you should have to debate. Not every time somebody says, hey, we're having a debate, get over here. But there should be some organized debates by a legitimate entity, and every political candidate should have to be there or you don't get to run. And that's not a knock on anybody running. That's not a knock on Donald's. I think he should debate. Absolutely, positively, 100%. But it gives us, the voters, the opportunity to see what everybody is saying, what platform everybody is running on. And if Donald, if you are all that, if you are running for office and you should 100% have the best ideas, the best plan, all that stuff, what are you afraid of? That bothers me on so many different levels. Now, Donald's is the front runner in the race with major endorsement and tens of millions of dollars in campaign funds. During the campaign stop, Donald also outlined his plan to make home ownership more affordable and a variety of different things. But I want to ask you, we'll get into what he's talked about. But I want to ask you, and I want to get your reaction to this because I do not like it. Because when they don't debate, we don't get to choose, right? When they don't debate, we don't get to choose. We're picking the guy who everybody knows because the poll numbers are what they are based solely on name recognition. And I don't think that's right. I think you should put your ideas out there alongside of everybody else's. But do you think if you're running for office, you should have to debate? You should absolutely have to join the debates. So not so that the other candidates get anything, but so that we get something, so that we get to stick our, you know, watch the debate, hear debate, read about the debate, and make an informed decision. You shouldn't get to make that call. Because again, right now we're in name recognition phase. Everybody, every decent major candidate, let's put it that way. 239-479-5592 is the number here. That's 239-479-5592. Again, I like Donald's. I support Donald. But I want to hear what everybody has to say, not just the guy with the most name recognition. I don't think that's right. Now, again, during the campaign stop, Donald's also outlined his plan to make homeownership more affordable, saying government has to shrink, permitting timelines to push down the cost of construction. 30% of the cost of a new home in America is government permitting costs. We need to shrink that down. He also responded to allegations in a newly filed civil lawsuit accusing him of threatening and intimidating a Collier County school official. official in 2022 saying it's frivolous, it's baseless, okay, whatever the case may be. Until they come out with something concrete, until we see evidence, whatever. You're innocent until proven guilty, and I don't, you know that much about that. But in the case of debating, I want to stress this. I want the major candidates there. Does everybody remember back in, what year was it? When Schwarzenegger ran for governor in California, and Gary Coleman was running. That Gary Coleman, what you talking about, Willis, that guy, he ran. There were a bunch of other freaks that ran, and the freak show media in California ran with it, and they put them all on the stages. And eventually, you know, Schwarzenegger, I think Arianna Huffington, there were some major candidates. They broke off, and they had their own debates, and then they brought the freak show on. And the freak show set in, it almost looked like Match Game, just like stacked areas. And they asked them questions. And again, they were just answering in ridiculous ways with ridiculous answers and putting it out there just for attention. Those people I don't need there. But if you are a major candidate, if you have a realistic shot, let's put it that way, of possibly winning the election, I think you got to get on the stage. And I think if you're the one with the highest name recognition, and at this point, that's all Donald's is the guy with the most name recognition. No offense. It's just reality. Then you should have to. Yes, have to be forced, not at gunpoint yet. You should have to, you should be forced to get on a debate stage and put your ideas and put your plans up against the other person, because I want to be able to make the best decision possible. I, as a voter in Florida, want to be able to make the best, most informed decision possible. And if one of the major candidates, maybe even the major candidate, let's call him that. All right. I haven't seen the latest poll numbers, but he says he's polling at around 50%. That would make him the major candidate. But if the major candidate is out there, you don't have to spend money fighting the other candidates yet. But you can take an hour and a half some night, random night, and stand on the debate stage and put your ideas out there and let the other candidates put their ideas out there and allow the voters of Florida to make the most informed decision. And that is all I want. I want Byron Donalds on a debate stage. I want him there with James Fishbeck, Jay Collins, Paul Renner, and anybody else who has a realistic shot. And if he doesn't get on that stage, it makes me wonder what he's afraid of. So do you think they should be forced to debate? 239-479-5592. My name is Casey Bartholomew. I'm sitting in on Daybreak with Jason Jones on 92.5 Fox News right all along.
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21: 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I'm Sam Fisher, and over the past 4 years, we've refocused on student success, and it's paying off for our kids. Achievement is improving, and our school grades are going up. 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I'm Sam Fisher, and we've come a long way, but I need your vote, because we're just getting started. 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
1: 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Right. All of

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4: Right all along. Thanks for tuning in to Daybreak with Jason Jones. My name is Casey Bartholomew. I'm sitting in today. I'll be with you until 9 when Glenn Beck comes on. Give us a call. 239-479-5592. That's 239-479-5592. I read about this, and it kind of freaked me out. There are piggies out there. Hogs. And apparently they're destroying neighborhoods, and they're a danger to people. Now, I am a city mouse. I don't hang out in rural areas. I worry about Deliverance and Texas Chainsaw Massacre kind of stuff. And I just don't want somebody to take the flesh off my body and wear it as a human suit. So I stay away from rural areas every chance I get. But apparently in Florida, all over Florida, feral hogs are going wild. They're piggies. How? I mean, apparently they're very dangerous, very destructive. But as, like I said, somebody who lives indoors, never goes outside, likes his air conditioning. I almost never look at the sun. Naked, I look like a glass of milk with hair. There's just nothing outdoorsy or rural about me. But apparently, these hogs are going crazy out there. And again, they are a danger to people, and they're a danger to, on life, the planet. They're destroying the planet as well. One particular city they talk about in Edgewater, which is in Volusia County, the city leaders say they are doing everything they can to stop the nightly overwhelming destruction. They're piggies. You just shoo them away, right? That's all you do. For months, massive packs of wild hogs have been treating neighborhood yards like an all-you-can-eat buffet. Anything, grass? Neighbors say they go to bed with a pristine yard only to wake up to thousands of dollars of landscaping damage. You just put like a fence. And again, the piggies, what do you do? Back in May, stories started showing up on the worsening hog crisis in the state of Florida, and particularly in Edgewater. At the time, city officials warned that expanding concrete developments, that's us, man is the most dangerous animal, and we're destroying the blah, blah, blah, blah. So sometimes I forget what they even say. It all flows. It all becomes white noise after a while. So the concrete developments, that's us, we're forcing the animals out of their natural hog habitats and straight onto residential property, putting both property and humans in danger. Now, I looked it up because why not? In Southwest Florida, hogs often wander out of protected areas and into growing neighborhoods. For example, communities like Babcock Ranch in Lee County remove thousands of hogs from residential areas every year. I remember one time I saw a wolf when I was growing up in my neighborhood. That's it. I don't see much wildlife coming in there. But again, they're pigs. How bad can it be? The hogs can carry parasites and diseases that harm pets, humans, and livestock every year. It is also best to keep your distance because they can attack and be very dangerous. I'm pleading ignorance here, and that's fine. But death by piggy. What was that one pig that talked? Babe. Death by babe. Is that, I know hogs and pigs are a different thing, but they're essentially the same. I'm curious, really curious, if they are a real problem out there in Lee County, especially, because apparently that's a big issue out here because these roving packs of piggies, hogs. I'm sure I'm going to get an email from somebody in great detail, biologically, telling me what the differences between a hog and a pig is. They look the same to me. I don't know. I remember seeing a horror movie years and years ago. I don't remember what it was called, but it was about Jabberwocky. Was that it? I don't know. But anyway, it's about a giant pig in Australia, hog in Australia that was attacking things. So I'm wondering. And again, as a city mouse, I am pleading absolute 100% ignorance on all things hog or pig or anything. My extensive background with animals includes dogs and cats. And in my experience, they don't roam neighborhoods, destroying livestock, destroying landscaping, and killing all of us. Because apparently this is what the hogs are doing. But in Florida, if you have ever had a brush or an interaction or a problem with these hogs that are apparently killing all of us, and that, well, I'd like to hear your story. Give me a call, 239-479-5592. That would be my luck. If I was wandering around, taking a walk, and a piggy came up and murdered me. And then my family would have to sit around at my funeral, sparsely attended, and talk about how he was a nice guy, good husband, good father. Unfortunately, a hog ate him. And everybody would look around and go, a pig ate him. And that would be the case. And my wife would have to say, yeah, it destroyed our landscaping. Didn't destroy our livestock because we don't have any. And then Casey was standing outside like an idiot and this little tiny hog just attacked and destroyed him. It was really sad and we're going to miss him for a long time. Now we're 3 months into, by the way, in Edgewater in Volusia County, a specialized eradication program. The city has a major update on the battle to reclaim local lawns in a joint effort, the Edgewater Police Department. Are there no murders in Edgewater? Are there no crimes? We're going after hogs? Is that really a serious problem? We wanted to solve those murders. But there's pigs everywhere. We got to do something about this. In the Bahamas, you can go to this little island. There's pigs all there. I think they're hogs. They're all over the place. They can do that. They're cute. You can actually buy like vegetables and feed them. In the joint effort, the Edgewater Police Department partnered with a nuisance trapper approved by the Florida Fish and Wildlife Conservation Commission, the FWC. Since the traps were deployed, officials confirm that more than 50 hogs have been safely pulled out of local neighborhoods. Yay, the neighborhood is safe. The hogs aren't killing us. And in Lee County, what was the number? Thousands of hogs right here in Lee County pulled out every year because they're, were they looking for truffles? What are the wild hogs doing? I don't know. just feed them to the gators, and everybody wins. It's nature. It runs its course. So if you've ever had any interaction with these monsters, 239-479-5592. My name is Casey Bartholomew, sitting in on Daybreak with Jason Jones on 92.5 Fox News, right all along.
1: 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And tell them Jason Jones from 92.5 Fox News sent you.
5: 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We need Republican Wilton Simpson for Commissioner of Agriculture. 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Conservative Wilton Simpson banned hostile nations, including China, from buying Florida farmland. Standing with our farmers and against overdevelopment, he got it done. Conservative Wilton Simpson increased farmland preservation by 243%. Expanding Florida's wildlife corridors, he got it done. Conservative Wilton Simpson created the Florida Wildlife Corridor Program and conserved 18 million acres of Florida land, including thousands of acres of working farmland. Wilton Simpson is a conservative workhorse who gets the job done. A proven conservative farmer endorsed by Ron DeSantis. Wilton Simpson for Commissioner of Agriculture. Paid for by Wilton Simpson, Republican for Florida Commissioner of Agriculture.
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6: Fox News. I'm Chris Foster. South Carolina Senate Republican Lindsey Graham's cause of death is reported as aortic dissection, a sudden tear caused by clogged and hardened blood vessels.
7: South Carolina Governor Henry McMaster will appoint someone to fill Senator Graham's seat for the remainder of his term. President Trump has said he has someone in mind, but would wait a bit before saying who it is. This is separate from the special election that will take place, likely August 11th, to find who will replace Graham as a Republican nominee for Senate. He had won his June primary.
6: Fox's Jessica Rosenthal. Dozens more airstrikes are reported against Iran, with Iran firing at neighbors hosting American troops in retaliation.
8: Jordan, Oman, Bahrain, and Kuwait all took fire. The Kuwait is saying that border crossings, even an oil rig, were hit out there. There's been a lot of social media traffic suggesting that U.S. service members were injured in Kuwait. Those reports are not true.
6: Fox's Mike Tobin. 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
9: 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This is a Wink traffic update.
10: Good Monday morning, Southwest Florida, for your commute. Area roadways are looking great this hour. I-75 moving well in both directions, with small pockets of congestion that pop up here and there on southbound, but those don't tend to stick around for long. Traffic is seeing the usual increase on the Midpoint Bridge eastbound, while other area bridges between Fort Myers and Cape Coral are moving well. Keep it locked here for Southwest Florida traffic. I'm Rob Stevens.
9: First fair everywhere. This is a Wink weather update.
11: We are off to a pleasant start this Monday morning with temperatures right now in the 70s to lower 80s. For today's Saharan dust still moving in, impacting today's forecast. Drier conditions are likely along the coast, with highs today soaring into the mid to upper 90s. Those feel more like 104 to 108 this afternoon. And that Saharan dust bringing only some storms inland. Isolated showers and thunderstorms east of I-75. We have that forecast today on Wink News. I'm Wink News Weather Authority meteorologist Zach Malott.
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16: I'm Judge Javier Pacheco, and one of the greatest honors of my life was earning the trust of Governor Ron DeSantis when he appointed me to serve as Lee County Judge. Governor DeSantis chose me because he knows I am a constitutional conservative who will apply the law as written and uphold the Constitution as our founders intended, not rewrite it from the bench to fit political agendas. Before taking the bench, I spent years handling complex cases in both state and federal courts, which taught me the importance of preparation and discipline as a judge. I'm Judge Javier Pacheco. I was born in Peru and came to America legally at 9 years old when my family fled communist terrorism in search of freedom and safety. That experience taught me just how special America is and how quickly freedom disappears when the rule of law is ignored. That inspired me to dedicate my life to protecting the God-given rights that make our nation exceptional. I'm Judge Javier Pacheco. Governor Ron DeSantis trusted me to uphold the Constitution. And with your vote, I will continue protecting the freedoms that make America great. Paid by Judge Javier Pacheco for Lee County Judge.
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0: 7:37, 92.5 Fox News, right all along. Thanks for tuning in to Daybreak with Jason Jones. I'm Casey Bartholomew. I am sitting in today. I'll be with you until 9. Stick around after the news at 9. That will be when Glenn Beck comes on. Give us a call, 239-479-5592. Honestly, a little surprised that people are calling on this, but there be hogs in Florida. I'm going to be honest again. Before the break, I said I don't know about hogs or animals in general, in zoos maybe, but apparently in Lee County, a city in Volusia County, Edgewater is having a particularly big problem with feral hogs, piggies. I did some digging. Didn't take much. I typed it into Google. In Southwest Florida, hogs often wander out of protected areas and into growing neighborhoods. Communities like Babcock Ranch in Lee County remove thousands of hogs from residential areas every year. The hogs can carry parasites and diseases that harm pets, humans, and livestock every year. It is also best to keep your distance because apparently they can attack and are very dangerous. Somebody sent me a message on Facebook. And said, hogs will eat you. I don't know that, is that true? Do hogs really eat people? Are they really out there eating people? And Mike sent me a message saying, wild boars as well here in Florida. And I said, isn't a boar just another pig? He said, oh no, worse, deadly tusks. They dig up all kinds of good vegetation, create environmental hazards, destroying tree roots, etc. They will charge you and can weigh up to 150 to 200 pounds. Aren't they just fat? I don't know. Matter of fact, the wild pigs, boars, etc. are always in season for hunting as they are such a scourge. Ooh. Some people call me that. But anyway, I want to hear if you've had any brushes with the hogs, with the wild piggies roaming free. 239-479-5592. Let's go to line one. Talk to Tom in Naples. Tom, you're on 92.5 Fox News with Casey. Go ahead. No Tom? Is Tom there? Is it anybody there? Hello?
1: We'll move on to the next.
0: Let's go to the next one. Okay, fine. Let's go to Bonnie in Fort Myers. Bonnie, you're on 92.5 Fox News with Casey. Go ahead. Okay. Shall I try the next one or just... Let's...
1: Go for it.
0: Go for it. All right. I love this. This is the fast-paced, life on the edge world of talk radio. Let's go to line three and talk to John in Immokalee. John, you're on 92.5 Fox News with Casey. Go ahead. Okay, then. Is this a communist plot? Is this a communist plot to destroy our way of life and ruin everything that we hold to? Well, send us texts on the, because there's a text line too, right? 239-479-5592, because apparently a lot of people wanted to talk about hogs, but I have not been given the gift of hearing when it comes to the phone call. So we'll keep trying with that. But they are saying, like I said, I had no idea how dangerous. And honestly, it sounds kind of ridiculous to say that little pigs are dangerous, but apparently they can be very dangerous, and they will harm you. They will harm your vegetation. They will harm your pets. They will harm your livestock. And if I'm not mistaken, now again, I saw this on the internet, but they can't put it on the internet if it's not true, because those are the rules. I saw on the internet, if a feral pig bites you, if a feral hog bites you, you turn into a pig. That's the way that works. You turn into a feral hog. So that's how that all goes down. So there you go. All right. We'll move on to other things then here. We'll keep trying to work the phones. All right. This is live radio and this is what happens. So, or if you want a text, feel free to give us a text and we will try to work that out. Did somebody unplug it? Did somebody kick the plug out? Is that what happened? Oh, we've got John again. Shall I try John? I love live radio. Shall I try John again? Let's try John in Immokalee. You're on 92.5 Fox News with Casey. Go ahead.
2: Hey, Casey. Are you there?
0: I gotcha. Yeah. There we go. Okay. Right. I swear to God. I think we forgot to turn the phones on this morning. I think they unplugged them last night, and we forgot to plug them back in. Go ahead.

0: John.
1: Yeah, about the hogs are no joke. And I know you're an urban driller, so you should do yourself a favor and come on down here to Florida.
2: No,
1: and
2: I'm not.
1: Book a hog hunting session and see how dangerous they are, because they are dangerous.
2: I'm not going to do that.
1: Even a domesticated pig in a pen, if you fell into a pen of hogs, they would eat you with nothing left.
2: And look at little piggies. I would just stand up. They just stand up.
1: No, they're not. They're nothing like Winnie the Pooh and Piglet. They're two different animals. Believe me, that's what you're thinking they are, and they're not.
0: I saw the horror movie Winnie the Pooh. Is that what Piglet, like a deadly, bloodthirsty pig? First off, I'm not coming. You know, people do this to me all the time, all right? I've talked about Bigfoot. People say, well, come on down. Come on, we'll take you into the woods and we'll look. You're talking about hogs. Come on down. We'll look at hogs. People talk to me about gators. Come on down. We'll go out and we'll look. I know what's going to happen. You and your buddies, who probably play banjos and are all from Deliverance, are going to put me in the back of some truck, drive me into the middle of nowhere, and leave me there, and I'm going to die. Not because of pigs or Sasquatches or alligators, because I don't know how to survive in the wild. I am an indoor cat. So I'm not going out in the wild with anybody. I will trust your stories about the evil, nasty bag of hogs, okay?
1: Yeah. Well, then, right. You know, you're giving us a redneck's bad name. We wouldn't leave you out in the woods. You wouldn't do that to you.
0: You would make me squeal like a pig and tell me I had a pretty mouth.
1: No, I'm not doing that. What's going on, man? You're talking some crazy stuff here, man. But the other thing is, I want to bring up, if I could, about Byron Donalds, you know, and not
0: debating, the debate thing.
1: If I could.
0: Yeah.
1: Well, I'm thinking that maybe the other side could be a couple rhinos. I'm not sure. I haven't done any investigation on that.
0: That's an insult. I mean, if somebody's a Republican, I trust that they're a Republican, and the way to prove that they are or are not, or whatever the case may be, is to get on the stage and debate them. Whenever I see somebody who doesn't want to debate, I always think, why? What are you worried about? What are you afraid of? And that bothers me, all right? I want everybody out there, because I care about the candidates. I couldn't care less about the candidates. I don't even think political candidates are human beings. I think they're alien pod people. But I want to make the best choice, the most informed choice for myself. I want to pick the best alien pod person.
1: Right. I get that. But on the other hand, you know, we do have a problem with rhinos. They're saying they're Republicans and they're Democrats and they're getting in and they're dismantling the whole thing. So, long being said, Byron's got a great, great, you know.
0: No, I support him. I support him.
1: Yeah.
0: He would, and, you know, if the election were today, that's the guy.
1: He's got a great job, and he's a great guy, and he was the only one that knocked on my door when he first started out. I'll never forget it. He came to my door, and I respect that. And he's got a great track record.
0: Mm-hmm. And he did that to me, too.
1: I don't know the reason why he wouldn't debate. He's a very good speaker. So,
0: yeah, I don't know. He did that to me, too. It was about 8 o'clock. He knocked on the door. He came in. He started eating all my food. Took over the remote, was clicking around the TV. I was like, dude, you got to go. He goes, no, I want to talk about politics. It was like a midnight before I got him out of there. But I still think he's a good guy. You know, I still think he's a good guy. All right, John, thanks for...
1: I could fathom is why he wouldn't. It's not that I'm far ahead and I don't need to. I think it's more about why would I give a platform if these guys are not what we really want? Because we have a problem as a Republican.
0: He doesn't get wait. He doesn't get to make that decision. That's not his decision to make. He doesn't get to decide for me whether or not I want to vote for one of the other guys. That's not how that works.
1: No, that's
0: he puts
1: cool.
0: himself out there with his ideas.
1: We're not saying that though. You know, you can listen to your guys on other formats. You know,
0: get them on the same stage. Defend your ideas and put yourself against the other guys, women, whatever the case may be. That's how you do, in my opinion, that's how you do that. But if you're talking about I'm sure you misspoke. But Byron Donalds doesn't get to decide for me. And he shouldn't get to decide for you.
1: I
0: would support Donalds, but everybody gets a voice.
1: Yep.
0: That's what I think.
1: I agree.
0: All right, John. All right, man. Thanks for calling 92.5 Fox News. I appreciate it. Yeah, I don't like that mindset. All right. And for those of you just tuning in, we've been talking about hogs, but we kicked off the hour talking about how Byron Donalds won't debate, is refusing to debate the other candidates. He's way out ahead, polling-wise, and all that makes perfect sense. I just think that you put yourself on the stage, because early polling and all that stuff is purely name recognition. That's all it is, purely name recognition. That's why Kamala Harris, I said this earlier, that's why Kamala Harris is the leading candidate for the Democratic nomination right now. Not because she's smart, she's not. In fact, I think she walks around in a room and just bounces off walls, not because she doesn't know how doors work, but she just is name recognition, and that's all that is. And I just want to be able to choose the best candidate, and if I don't agree with them, then that's fine. Right now, I support Donald, but we'll see. All right, when we come back, the College of Political Knowledge. That's next. I'm Casey Bartholomew, sitting in on Daybreak with Jason Jones. 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
20: 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Right all along.
0: 7:53, 92.5 Fox News. Right all along. Thanks for tuning in to Daybreak with Jason Jones. My name's Casey Bartholomew. I'm sitting here and be with you until 9 when Glenn Beck comes on. All right. Call now if you would like to be the contestant on the College of Political Knowledge. The number here is 239-479-5592. That is 239-479-5592. The College of Political Knowledge, of course, is brought to you by Mel's Diner, Cape Coral, Fort Myers, Bonita Springs, and Naples. Mel's Diner. You get a certificate from Mel's Diner. If you were able to answer at least one of our questions right. Now, I think they're pretty easy overall. I think they're relatively easy overall, but we shall see when we go to you. But you get at least one of them right. You can you get the gift certificate to Mel's Diner. If you get all of them right, you get the peace of mind in knowing that you're an extra special smart human. Let's go to our contestant. Frank is in Bonita Springs. Frank, you're on 92.5 Fox News and the College of Political Knowledge with Casey. How you doing?
21: Doing great, thank you.
0: All right, Frank. Then there actually is a Mel's Diner in Bonita Springs, so you'll be able to utilize this. Are you ready, sir?
21: Yes, I am.
0: Question number one. The legislation known as STOP, or Stop Turning Out Prisoners, mandated that prisoners convicted after 1995 serve at least what percentage of their sentence?
21: 75%.
0: 75% is wrong. It is 85%. 85%, Frank. That's okay. You are still in the running. Gird yourself. And are you ready for question number two?
21: Yes.
0: How many justices currently sit on the Florida Supreme Court? This is the part where you answer, Frank.
21: Yeah. I'm going to go with 9.
0: You're Googling. 9. The answer is 9. That answer is incorrect. The number of justices currently sitting on the Florida Supreme Court is 7. That's okay, Frank. You're still in this, all right? So don't worry. You still have your shot at the Mel's gift certificate. Question number 3. When was Tallahassee chosen as the state capital? What year? I'll give you a hint.
21: Oh.
0: It was in the 1800s, so you have a 1 in 100 chance of getting this question right.
21: 1885.
0: 1885 is incorrect. The year that Tallahassee was chosen as the state capital of Florida was 1824. So you were, you know, within 60 years. So that's good. All right. Now the tension gets hot, Frank. You have one question left. So if you get this wrong, you get nothing and like it. Do you understand?
21: Yes, I do.
0: Here is question number four. What Florida governor served the shortest amount of time in office? Would you like a hint?
21: Yes.
0: He was merely an interim governor.
21: Interim governor.
0: Took over for Graham, Governor Graham, when he won the Senate seat. Nope, sorry, out of time. Nope. There it is. Sorry, Frank, you get nothing and like it. Do you understand?
21: Okay.
0: Mm-hmm. Are you going to be able to live with your shame?
1: I think we can still give Frank the gift card.
0: We can still give Frank the gift card? Okay,
1: yeah,
0: Frank.
1: Well, he's been a good sport.
0: Okay, Frank. Do you know how
21: okay.
0: to eat? Do you know how to put food in your mouth? I mean, you got all these questions wrong, didn't you? Just teasing you, Frank. Hang on the line.
21: I've been to Mel Diner's before, so yes, I know how to eat.
0: Okay, very good. You won yourself a gift certificate to Mel's Diner, the College of Political Knowledge, is brought to you by Mel's Diner, Cape Coral, Fort Myers, Bonita Springs, and Naples. Mel's Diner. So congratulations, Frank. You actually get the gift certificate. Okay. By the way, the answer for the Florida governor serving the shortest time in office was Wayne Mixon. He was governor for 3 days. From January 3rd to January 6th, 1987, he was serving the remainder of the term of Bob Graham, who had resigned as governor to become United States Senator. Mixon had been the lieutenant governor under Graham. Got more coming up. Casey Bartholomew in for Jason Jones on 92.5 Fox News, right all along.
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25: Iran continues to claim it controls the Strait of Hormuz. I'm Dave Anthony, Fox News, but the U.S. military says no.
26: Claiming that Iran is not going to have any control over this vital waterway. Overnight, U.S. Central Command released new video of their latest targets, which shows air defense systems, coastal radar sites, missile and drone capabilities.
25: Fox's Mark Meredith also reports from the White House.
26: Iran continues to carry out its own attacks on U.S. resources in the Middle East, including in Bahrain, Kuwait, Qatar, Jordan, and Oman. The targets appear to be American ammunition depots and radar stations.
25: Now, this is the day after Iran attacked another ship in the strait. The head of the UN warns a return to full-scale hostilities would be catastrophic. Oil prices are up more than 3% this morning. President Trump expected to talk about the conflict this hour on Fox and Friends on TV. The president will also pay tribute to late Senator Lindsey Graham. And it's not just Republicans praising the 71-year-old who died suddenly Saturday night in Washington. Democrats are too. Senator Peter Welch tells Fox.
27: Who else took on the challenge of trying to protect Ukraine? Who else took on trying to get a bipartisan, good, secure border immigration bill? He was such a doer.
25: As for the cause of death, Fox's Jonathan Sary in Graham's hometown, Central South Carolina, reports.
28: The medical examiner is waiting on some additional test results before determining the official cause of death, but the preliminary examination findings were aortic dissection due to arteriosclerotic cardiovascular disease. This is commonly referred to as hardening of the arteries.
25: Graham was running for re-election, so next month there will be a special primary to find the new Republican Senate nominee. As for the rest of Graham's current term, Governor Henry McMaster will appoint a replacement. An actor is also being mourned. Sam Neill is best known for his role in the Jurassic Park movies. He was in dozens of films and TV shows. He died at the age of 78. 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
4: First, fair everywhere. This is a Wink traffic update.
1: I-75 southbound at Alico Road is starting to see congestion as traffic builds in. Also, I-75 southbound at Corkscrew seeing traffic building up. The Midpoint Bridge eastbound is seeing more substantial slowdowns this moment, while the Caloosahatchee Bridge and Cape Coral Bridge under the Big Flag are moving well. Keep it locked here for Southwest Florida traffic updates. I'm Rob Stevens.
4: First fair everywhere. This is a Wink weather update.
5: We are off to a pleasant start this Monday morning with temperatures right now in the 70s to lower 80s. For today, Saharan dust still moving in, impacting today's forecast. Drier conditions are likely along the coast, with highs today soaring into the mid to upper 90s. Those feel more like 104 to 108 this afternoon. And that Saharan dust bringing only some storms inland. Isolated showers and thunderstorms east of I-75. We have that forecast today on Wink News. I'm Wink News Weather Authority Meteorologist Zach Malott.
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4: 806 925 Fox News, right all along. Thanks for tuning in to Daybreak with Jason Jones. My name is Casey Bartholomew. I am sitting in today. I'll be with you until 9. Stick around after the news at 9. That's when you get Glenn Beck. Give us a call. 239-479-5592. That's 239-479-5592. We may have here what some may consider the most controversial and talked about and divisive issue that exists currently in America. I'm talking about the idea of daylight saving time. The House this week is going to vote on legislation making daylight saving time permanent nationwide, reviving a years-long effort to eliminate the twice-yearly clock change. Please, I don't care which one we go to. We're in daylight saving time now. And the reason people don't like the idea of staying with daylight saving time, or they, I guess you go standard time, I think is what it would be, in October, November, spring forward, fall back. But the reason people don't like daylight saving time overall is because when school starts, when winter starts, it'll be dark in the morning. And if it's dark in the morning, that means the kids are waiting at the bus stop in the dark as they head off to school. Legitimate concern. Seen too many kids get hit around bus stops. That's a legitimate concern. And then it stays later, or says stay sunny later on in the day. And people apparently prefer that. I like it when it's dark. So I would prefer if it got dark earlier. Then you can go to bed earlier and just annoy everybody else. But apparently this week we are voting on whether or not to, the House is. So we're going to get through the Senate. Getting the Senate to do things is difficult sometimes, but daylight saving time has been observed throughout most of the U.S. since the 1960s, shifting clocks forward 1 hour from March to November. Most states observe daylight saving time, with the exceptions being Arizona, which is weird. That's just Arizona being difficult, because I've had problems with that, and Hawaii. The Sunshine Protection Act, which is going to be voted on this week, was an effort supported by President Trump. It passed the House Energy and Commerce Committee 48-1 in May. So a lot of people want it. 48-1. And it allows states to opt out. Proponents of the measure argue that the shift causes sleep disturbances and reduces productivity. That's not a good argument because that's just temporary, right? Right now, if we stay on one thing, in a year or so, we'll be wrong. You're right. Or we'll be okay. We'll be fine. Everybody will get used to it, and that'll be what life is. Right now, we have sleep disturbances twice a year. And I'm going to be honest with you. This affects me personally, all right? Twice a year, I am affected by this in a very deep way. I collect watches. I have about 80 of them. And if I tell you what kind of watches, you'll think less of me. So I'm not going to tell you. This is Mickey Mouse watches. I collect Mickey Mouse watches. So I have about 80 of them, and I don't put them in cases. I wear them. So that means twice a year, I have to turn 80 watches back. And it's back or forward, whatever the time of year it is. And by the way, I'm one of those disconnected oafs who always gets it wrong. So I would like to see us pick one. I don't even care which one. We don't stay with daylight saving. We can go to standard time. I don't care. Just pick one. And I will adjust my life to go with it. But this every year, twice a year. And you want to talk about the kids? What happens in November when we turn the clocks back? Or no, yeah, turn it back. So 8 o'clock at 7 o'clock. So you get to see what happens in the when we go to daylight savings time and the kids lose an hour of sleep while they're in school at the end of the year when all the finals and everything are going. That sucks. I don't mean to use technical terms for you, but that sucks. So they passed the House Energy Committee 48-1 in May. It allows states to opt out. Again, proponents of it say the measure argue the shift causes sleep disturbances, reduces productivity. Again, that's twice a year right now. As Trump touts permanent daylight savings time, 19 states are ready to lock the clocks. Trump has pushed for saving time, saying he would work hard to get the legislation passed into law. He wrote on social media following the committee's vote, "It's time that people can stop worrying about the clock, not to mention all of the work and money that is spent on this ridiculous twice-yearly production." The Senate unanimously approved a similar measure in 2022, but it stalled in the House. So now the House is going to vote on it. It got out of committee 48-1, but I just want to know if you want to fix it, change it to where we stay with daylight savings time, or just one of them. It doesn't even have to be daylight savings time. Like I said, I don't really like daylight savings time. I like it when it's dark outside, as I am a vampire. I like it when it's dark outside, so I'd rather just stay with standard time, and we all do the same thing, and then we all in mass travel to Arizona and just smack them and tell them to pick one. That's what I just want to do. But either way, would you be in favor of the House passing this and then the Senate going through? So we have one. In this case, it would be daylight savings time. Again, that means in the winter, it'll stay light later and be dark longer in the morning. Kids will be waiting in the dark out of the bus stop. That sucks. I don't like that. But let's just pick one and I'll deal with it. And my kids are all out of school. So my son just graduated high school, so I don't have to worry about that. The number 239-479-5592. That's 239-479-5592. Permanent daylight savings time, or just one. Just pick one. Let's go to Jim in Cape Coral. Jim, you're on 92.5 Fox News with Casey. Go ahead.
5: Casey, the problem here is this is being driven in our state by the amusement park. They like that longer lit day in the evening. I full-heartedly want all of these, our two senators, to stand up at on December 21st and see what time the sun rises and they're going to find out it's about 8:30. So we're going to keep our kids, not the same ones, but rotating kids, on the highway, on the street corners, from 6 in the morning till 8:30. And all I got to say is that once they vote this, when the obituaries start to roll in, we should send the copies of them to the senators.
4: Man, you get dark pretty quick. I understand what you're saying. I understand. I get it. But
5: they don't. Listen to you. They're listening where they're getting the money from, and the school board is not sending them any money. But the amusement parks are.
4: Well, but there aren't amusement parks everywhere. You know, the amusement parks aren't everywhere dictating this. Yeah, in Florida, that's a big deal. You got Disney, Universal, Busch Gardens, all that stuff. So, I mean, yes, absolutely, the amusement parks here have a role. But there aren't amusement parks everywhere. Just let everybody opt out. In fact, I would not even let it. I don't like the opting out part. I would just say, this is what time it is. Deal with it. And then I would get on with my day. I have a preference. I would like it to be standard time, so because I like it when it gets dark early. For the safety purposes of the kids, that would be better because it wouldn't be dark as long in the morning. But just pick one. We can adjust. Just pick one. And let's just go with it. That's all I want.
5: Just a side note. You could thank me for your Mickey Mouse watch, because when I was a little kid, I lived in a neighboring town where Timex used to make the Mickey Mouse watches, and I was a wear tester. I got a brand new watch every 6 months to beat the living hell out of and send it back to Timex.
4: How did I get that job? I'm sitting here slaving over a hot microphone every morning. How do I get that gig?
5: my neighbor was a Timex employee, and he put me on the list for wear tests.
4: Oh, see, this is what I want. Okay, then thank you, Jim. I appreciate that. I often don't meet other grown humans who will wear Mickey Mouse watches, so I appreciate. I'm wearing one right now, actually. So I appreciate knowing that there are other freaks out there. All right, Jim. Thanks for calling 92.5 Fox News. You really don't mean a lot. All right, daylight savings time. They're going to vote to make it permanent this week in the House. It's got to get through the Senate. Would you like it to just pick one? Would you want to stay with daylight savings or standard, whatever? 239-479-5592. Casey Bartholomew in for Jason Jones on Daybreak on 92.5 Fox News, right all along.
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9: I'm Judge Amanda Levy Reese. Governor Ron DeSantis appointed me to the bench, and I'm asking for your vote to keep me there. I was born and raised right here in Southwest Florida. I don't just understand the values of this community, I share them. I'm a constitutional conservative raising my daughter to believe in faith, family, community, and personal responsibility.
10: I'm Sophia Levy Reese, and I'm asking you to vote for my mom for Circuit Court Judge.
9: Governor Ron DeSantis chose me because he trusts my values and knows I will always uphold the rule of law and defend our constitutional rights. That's what I do every day in the courtroom. I'm Amanda Levy Reese, and I've worked hard on the bench to make Governor DeSantis proud. I've also worked hard on this campaign trail to earn your vote. You've probably seen my TV commercials, received my mailers, and heard my radio ads more times than you care to. I get it. I'm ready for this election to be over too, and August 18th is almost here. I'm Judge Amanda Levy Reese. If you want a constitutional conservative who was appointed by Governor Ron DeSantis on the bench, I need your vote. Paid by Amanda Levy Reese for Circuit Court Judge.
10: Hey, Sean Hannity here. You know, there's a lot of negativity out there. That's why I want to tell you about something different right here in Southwest Florida. Positively 99. That's the name. And once you hear it, you'll get it. 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
4: Fox News, right all along. Thanks for tuning in to Daybreak with Jason Jones. My name is Casey Bartholomew. I am sitting in today. I'll be with you until 9. Stick around after the news at 9. That'll be when Glenn Beck comes on. Give us a call, 239-479-5592. That's 239-479-5592. I caught this number, and it wouldn't make me happy if I lived in Cape Coral. Cape Coral police say officers are responding to significantly more calls than they were a year ago. The Cape Coral Police Department released new data on Friday showing patrol calls for service increased from 23,910 in the second quarter of 2025 to 42,017 during the second quarter of 2026. That is a 75.7% increase. Now, according to the department, the number of authorized patrol officers has remained the same during that time. If you live in Cape Coral, if you work through Cape Coral, drive through there, have you noticed things getting more dangerous? Because I always wonder about these numbers, because sometimes, you know, everything gets politicized, right? One way or another, everything gets politicized. So I wonder if, and they always change how they like change designations and they change the way things are categorized. And so it oftentimes impacts, numbers like this is what you can call. So I'm wondering if things are really getting that bad in Cape Coral. If you work there, live there, give me a call and let me know. 239-479-5592. Because the number of calls has gone up 75.7%. The number of police officers has remained the same during that time. It also tells me that maybe if you were going to be a police officer, Cape Coral isn't the place to go, because your workload, 75.7% increase, your workload almost doubled for a period of time. Now, Police Chief Anthony Sizemore said even he was surprised by the magnitude of the increase. You're the police chief. Even you're surprised. I'm not knocking him, but even you're surprised by that. Again, I'm trying to figure out if something changed, if some category changed, or if things have really gotten that worse, if things have really gotten that bad, because that's problematic when you go from in the second quarter of 2025, 42,017 during the second quarter of 2026 to 75.7% increase to 42,017, 23,910 to 42,017. That doesn't make a whole lot of sense. And if I lived there in Cape Coral, I would be, the very least, concerned about that. 239-479-5592. Let's go to Mike in Cape Coral. Mike, you're on 92.5 Fox News with Casey. Go ahead.
13: Well, ironically, a lot of it, I'm sure, has to do with the budget coming up. And the chief, he wants to put on 25 more officers.
4: Are you, are you a police officer?
13: I am a retired law enforcement, but not civilian.
4: Okay. So, you think this is all just for budgetary reasons, or have things actually gotten more complicated in Cape Coral?
13: Not at all. I live in Cape Coral over 20 years, and there's been a dramatic increase in crime, dramatic increase in violence. You see graffiti, you see this quality of life crimes now, you see homeless, all of this stuff. Past few years has been happening more and more. And I purposely, in my opinion, has a lot to do with affordable housing and absentee landlords.
4: Affordable housing is just, social experimentation. That's all that is. I mean, I think you should buy the house you can afford, but we shouldn't be forced to make affordable.
13: It never works out the way they plan it. It starts out with good intentions. They all want professional people. You wind up getting nothing but Section 8s, and they just turn the neighborhood into crap.
4: Yeah, and by the way, that happens across the country. That absolutely happens across the country.
13: That's the truth.
4: No, it is true. It's not rude if it's true, if it's what happens. And usually it's done for political reasons where they try to get, let's be honest, who votes for Democrats, who votes for Republicans? You know, people who want things handed to them and given to them generally vote for Democrats. People who are willing to work for what they get and are trying to make something of themselves, they generally vote for Republicans.
13: When you drive around Cape Coral, you see 5, 6, 7 different vehicles in a driveway. You see landscaping unkempt. And now the graffiti is a sign of gang activity. I mean, I could go on and on. And I came here because it was Mayberry. I loved it. And the past few years now, there's been a dramatic decrease in quality of life, and it's very upsetting. But now a lot of people like myself that are invested highly in it, you can't sell a house. There's more houses on the market than ever. So not a good situation.
4: Yeah, that's the issue there. And if affordable housing is what's really bringing Cape Coral to its knees, that's the issue. Because someone like you bought your house, that's your nest egg. You've got hundreds and thousands of dollars possibly, dumped into a house. And then affordable housing comes up and your property values go down and the quality of life goes down. Because if what you're saying is true, and I don't have any reason not to believe you, Frank, if gangs are coming into the area because of affordable housing, and by the way, when you have affordable housing, gangs come into the area, it destroys the infrastructure. It destroys the school district. It destroys traffic issues because traffic gets better. I mean, everything that you're saying is reflected in the numbers that I gave you. 100%, Frank. All right. Thanks for calling 92.5 Fox News. I appreciate that. If that's what's going on, then it makes perfect sense. If that's what's happening in Cape Coral, where they've decided affordable housing is the way to go, and I've seen that in other places. A radio can sometimes be a very nomadic lifestyle, and I have lived all over the country, and any place they have put in affordable housing, any place that they've tried to this, social engineering, where they try to, we're a one world, we're one community, whatever the mindset is that they do it in, every place that has happened, you see an increase in crime. You see an increase in the strain on the infrastructure. We're talking traffic. We're talking education. We're talking police in this case. I would, I wonder, all I've got here are the numbers for the police. And in one calendar year, calls went up 75.7%. If that doesn't tell you, and again, I don't know. If affordable housing is the issue in Cape Coral, then these numbers make perfect sense. And by the way, they are only going to get worse. And if it's budgetary times, they need more police officers. That's the police chief saying, things are getting worse. We need more police officers. That's what's problematic. All right. When we come back, we've got the 5 at 8:35, some newsworthy sound bites. My name is Casey Bartholomew in for Daybreak with Jason Jones. 8:28, you're listening to 92.5 Fox News right all along.
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17: Fox News, I'm Gianna Gelosi. President Trump ordering flags to be at half staff in honor of Senator Lindsey Graham. Fox's Jonathan Seri.
18: The president spoke with Graham on the phone just before his death. Supporters say that having the president's ear is what made Senator Graham so effective in passing legislation to ultimately benefit the people back home here in South Carolina.
17: Lindsey Graham was 71. The U.S. conducting a fresh round of strikes against Iran in an attempt to counter Tehran's aggression in the Strait of Hormuz.
19: This latest round of airstrikes came after Iran fired on a Cyprus-flagged cargo ship crossing the strait. It was traveling outside of the route designated by Iran and following the route encouraged by the U.S.
17: Iran striking back.
19: Iran once again firing on its neighbors. Jordan, Oman, Bahrain, and Kuwait all took fire.
17: Fox's Mike Tobin. 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
21: First, fair everywhere. This is a Wink traffic update.
22: Good morning, Southwest Florida. Having a look at your Monday commute. I-75 southbound between Corkscrew Road and Bonita Beach Road. We're just seeing minor pockets of congestion pop up here and there. They do appear to be fleeting, though. The rest of I-75 northbound and southbound is running great. US 41 northbound and southbound also clear of trouble at this time. And, surprisingly, all area bridges running fantastic. For Southwest Florida traffic, I'm Rob Stevens.
21: First fair everywhere. This is a Wink weather update.
23: We are off to a pleasant start this Monday morning with temperatures right now in the 70s to lower 80s. For today's Saharan dust still moving in, impacting today's forecast. Drier conditions are likely along the coast with highs today soaring into the mid to upper 90s. Those feel more like 104 to 108 this afternoon. And that's Saharan dust bringing only some storms inland. Isolated showers and thunderstorms east of I-75. We have that forecast today on Wink News. I'm Wink News Weather Authority meteorologist Zach Malak.
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4: 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Thanks for tuning into Daybreak with Jason Jones. My name is Casey Bartholomew. I am sitting in today. I'll be with you until 9 o'clock. That's when Glenn Beck comes on. 239-479-5592 is the number here. Ladies and gentlemen, boys and girls, children of all ages, it is time for the 5 at 8:35.
26: The 5 at 8:35 is presented by Southwest Florida or

0: The chemicals are part of a group of forever chemicals because they can stay in the environment for years. The EPA says many such chemicals are linked to health risks like cancer, fertility problems, and immune system damage. Trump administration officials say they are following the science and evaluating real-world exposure risks. The EPA's expanded use of PFAS comes days after the U.S. Supreme Court limited citizens' right to sue pesticide companies.
1: Yeah, what if I've said it once, I've said it 1,000 times. Give me more chemicals. I like it when my vegetables, my fruits, all my food taste a little chemically. Otherwise, I feel like I'm just eating dirt. If you eat those organic fruits and vegetables, always taste sounds like they're or tastes like you're eating a little bit of dirt. I like the fake chemically cancer-causing pesticides to be put on my fruits and vegetables. All right, let's go ahead and play cut number four.
2: I mean, the only thing on the horizon was coming up would be the nomination of a Democratic candidate for president in 2028. I think that's going to be it. But I just think the party may have to splinter. I go back to the same thing. I don't know if I'm old, so who cares? But there are people younger than me that kind of agree with pluralism and agree with this kind of stuff. And it may be that people always talked about the end of the two-party system. We might see in pretty close to the end of it.
1: Well, that was James Carville, Democratic strategist, the man we can blame for Bill Clinton talking about he doesn't understand what's going on with the Democratic Party right now. Welcome to the club, by the way. How long has it been since anybody understood what was going on with the Democratic Party? If you told me this happened after the election, told me who the standard bearer for the Democratic Party was, I wouldn't know. I wouldn't be able to tell you because who the hell is running the Democratic Party right now? But even James Carville and splitting into two part, I think that would be a fantastic idea, by the way. I would love to see the Democratic Party split off. They basically already are. You've got the normal ones. But I guess it's the semi-normal ones, the almost normal ones, and then you've got the AOC wing, who is a multimillionaire herself, Bernie Sanders, who is a multimillionaire himself, having never had a private sector job, and they're all talking about give all the money to everyone. Everyone deserves money. Hey, give it. Just no one should be rich. That's what they have going on out there. And even James Carville, who honestly, and I'm not joking, they should be listening to, they don't. And the reason they don't is for that very reason, because they're nuts and nobody knows who's in charge right now. All right, let's go ahead and play cut number three.
3: Number three. A Palm Coast contractor is accused of taking $40,000 from a couple and doing almost no work, then blowing the cash on himself. Deputies say 43-year-old Michael Struhar, owner of Sunshine State Contractor Services, signed a renovation contract in late 2025, showed up once, and never came back. Bank records show the money quickly drained into cash withdrawals, Zelle transfers, and charges on an online auction site for signed baseball cards. He's now charged with grand theft and has been released on bond. Investigators are asking other possible victims to come forward.
1: This is why you almost can never trust a contractor. You got to go through the Better Business Bureau. You got to find somebody. You got to know somebody who knows somebody who knows somebody. Or if you have someone in your family who knows how to fix things, you got to call on them. This guy was a contractor, agreed to do a job, took the money for the job, and then went out and bought baseball cards and didn't do any work. This is all what Judge Judy is all about. This happens all the time. And I'm sad to admit that I watch it, but that's sad to time. And this is the kind of stuff that scares me because I know nothing about anything. I don't know how to fix anything. I'm vaguely aware of what a hammer is. That should show you how bad things are. So contractors could come to my house and make words up. And I'd go, yeah. Yeah, that's what I was thinking. Well, just go ahead and do that. And if you need me, call me. I'll be in there. What do I do? Watching reality TV, watching cartoons, something like that. But this is why you always have to be careful if there is a contractor out there, because they're going to steal your money and they're going to buy baseball cards. We have now the proof. Let's go to cut number two.
3: Number two.
4: Now, this yard, you.

0: used to be filled with several flags, but a new rule has forced him to make some changes and put some of those flags down, or he could be facing hundreds of dollars in fines every day.
1: From flags to lights, these are the decorations that once filled Dennis McGrath Wagner's yard.
2: People come and thank me for my decorations.
0: Now, McGrath Wagner says he's been living in the area for nearly a year, but for several people that live near him, they say that that time has been sort of a nightmare for them.
3: It's like living next to a circus.
1: Noel Hansen, who filed a complaint with the Community Development District Board 11, along with several other neighbors, say the decorations are constant and over the top.
2: In a communist country, we'd have to all do the same exact stuff. In America, we're allowed to be ourselves. Mm-hmm. And they're not allowing, they don't want me to be myself, even though it's within regulations of the villages.
4: So that was at the villages, what it was. And the funny thing, this caught me because I, my daughter just bought her first house with her new husband. They're in their early 20s. So I'm very proud of her. But they bought a house and they got it going. Everything's great. And then across the street from them, there is one of those people that decorates everything for everything. There are Halloween decorations. There are Christmas decorations. There are Thanksgiving decorations. There's New Year's decorations. Any day that's a day, they doll it all up and they think it's just the greatest thing ever. This particular case, there was a guy, he had flags of all different kinds, all over his front yard. And the people in the area and the villages were, I don't think so. In the villages, you're generally looking at elderly people. Elderly people don't like change or controversy. So they were getting mad at him, and he had to take his decorations down or limit his decorations. And I'll be honest, I don't mind if people put up a few decorations, but if you're decorating for Arbor Day, which is the case with my daughter and her neighbor, Labor Day, any single day, it's a little bit problematic, I would think. All right, let's go to cut number one.
5: Number one.
6: The federal government is telling robo-taxi companies they need to get out of the way. The National Highway Traffic Safety Administration, or NHTSA, is issuing a warning after a growing number of incidents where driverless vehicles have delayed or blocked first responders at emergency scenes. In a letter sent to self-driving car companies, the agency says there's a clear pattern of autonomous vehicles interfering with police, fire crews, and paramedics, saying, quote, every second matters when they are answering a call because lives are on the line. That is why human drivers who impede these operations are subject to fines and even jail time. The NHTSA is ordering those companies to make changes by the end of the month to ensure their vehicles can safely respond when emergency personnel are on scene.
4: All I hear about anymore are problems with the robot cars, with the driverless vehicles. Right? Where they're driving all around, and we saw it over, over the 4th of July? There were celebrations, and I think it was in St. Louis, where a bunch of these cars didn't have anywhere to go, because they don't park, right? They don't just go park and wait. They kind of just drive around until they get a car, and they had gone their way into these Waymo, I think they were Waymo, the Waymo cars. They went down into this neighborhood where there was a cul-de-sac, and they were just driving around and around and around in circles, waiting for somebody to call them and need them. There have been cases where these driverless vehicles, and here you just heard, they're impeding traffic. They're impeding emergency vehicles. And there have been situations where they haven't, the robot cars haven't acknowledged that there was a school bus stop or a police stop. That's always the problem with those things. I've ridden in them because this is what I do for a living. I wanted to see what it was like. And my only experience is that it went fine. They absolutely drive the speed limit and they took the most indirect route that I could possibly imagine. But that's what they did. And that's why we need to be a little careful when it comes to the robot vehicles, in my opinion. And that is the 5 at 8:35.
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4: All right, 239-479-5592 is the number here. That's 239-479-5592. It's funny, I don't want to harp on the driverless vehicles, but I just saw this story in San Francisco at the 4th of July celebration. One of the driverless vehicles. So there was somebody in it, but not driving it. Over the 4th of July, drove over some fireworks, and the fireworks were sparking up all around. So again, just avoid the robot cars. Coming up, I'm going to tell you just a tragic story, and it's one thing that I've always worried about. That's next. I'm Casey Bartholomew. I am sitting in on Daybreak with Jason Jones, 848. 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
13: In Southwest Florida, weather turns fast. A sunny afternoon can quickly become dangerous lightning, flooding rain, or a tropical system worth watching. Southwest Florida turns to Wink News. With Wink Doppler 3X and the Wink meteorologists, Wink tracks storms closer to home. Before the storm reaches your street, turn to Wink. Wink News. The Weather Authority.
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4: .853-92.5 Fox News, right all along. Thanks for tuning in to The Drive with Trey Ray. This is Daybreak with Jason Jones. Sorry, I drink a lot. Thanks for tuning in to Daybreak with Jason Jones. My name is Casey Bartholomew. I'm sitting in today. I'll be with you until 9. Stick around after 9. That'll be when Glenn Beck comes on. 239-479-5592 is the number. It's 239-479-5592. I wanted to share this story just because this is something that terrifies me, because my daughter did it. And it, as a parent, it scared the hell out of me. But a 10-year-old boy who went missing after leaving his home while sleepwalking in the Kansas City, Missouri area was found dead last week. This is according to police in Missouri. Jackson Girigari was last seen around midnight that night, according to the Kansas City, Missouri Police Department. Family members told police that Jackson sleepwalks, and while sleepwalking, he walked out of the home. And he was found dead because he also couldn't swim, and I guess he walked to a lake while sleepwalking. And the idea of sleepwalking creeps me out to no end. My daughter did it. I just terrifies me, because this could happen. Walk out of the house. It scared us so much. One time she went to bed before us because she's much younger than us, and we're the parents. We make the rules, or my wife does. We were laying in bed watching TV, and she came in and she just, it was creepy as hell. She stopped at our door and just stared at us and looked back and forth at us and back and forth. And I thought she was going to look at us and just like raise a knife and say, "Die." But she didn't. It was an exorcist. But she looked at us and she said, "Hey, guys." I mean, she was like six. She said, "Hey, guys." And we were like, "Hey, Spence." My daughter's name is Spencer. And we said, "Hey, Spence, what's going on?" "Nothing." And we went, "What you doing up?" She said, "Not up." And we kind of looked at each other, and we went and got her, and we guided her back to her room. And I don't think I slept that night, not because I was worried that she was, you know, possessed by Satan. There were other reasons to believe that my daughter was possessed by Satan, but not this night. It was because I was afraid she was going to get up and walk out. And we went out like the next day and bought locks for the door. We locked the garage door because we had a garage door opener. We locked the garage door and didn't show her how to unlock it. We got a bar for the sliding glass. We did all that stuff because I was afraid she was going to get up and walk out of the house. And then what? I had the opposite problem. She was sleeping and walking, and she would do that periodically, not often, not regularly, but we'd wake up and hear something downstairs, and we'd go down there, and there's Spencer just being weird. Now she is her husband's problem because she's grown up. She says she doesn't do it anymore, but I always tell her husband to sleep with one eye open. But either way, I have the opposite problem. It's like I don't sleep well. It is not unusual for me to get 2-3 hours of sleep, and I hate that about myself, but there's, you know, the only option is to take sleeping pills. And I can't remember the name of it off the top of my head. It starts with an R. The big time sleep. It won't come to me. But anyway, people were taking this sleeping pill. Ambien. Doesn't start. See? R. Silent. It's Ambien was what it was. And people were wandering around on that. And sleep eating was a big problem. And I didn't want to take that and go wandering around in my Teenage Mutant Ninja Turtle pajamas as a grown man and end up out in the street in the cold or anything like that. But this poor kid did this, and I can tell you as a parent, that's terrifying. Just the very idea of it is terrifying. But the idea that I would take this sleeping pill, Ambien, and either go down there and raid the refrigerator, because that was a really big thing, or do something like get in my car and drive around, or walk away in the bitter cold somewhere, So I have lived in Missouri, Missouri, Michigan, New Jersey, things like that, and walk around and just get frostbite. It's, all these things terrify me. And now the worst possible thing that could happen is this poor kid is sleepwalking.
16: Yeah, Ambien is bad news for sure. I've had my own problems with Ambien.
4: Did you sleepwalk? Did you sleepy?
16: No, I actually was the opposite. I had sleep paralysis. So I got to a point of where I became conscious in my mind, but my body could not physically move. It was terrifying.
4: That sounds like you're just crazy. That doesn't sound like it.
16: Yeah, there might be a little bit of that too.
4: Yeah, I know. I'm going to avoid you. I don't like that. That sounds creepy as hell, too. I don't want to see. It's just that's why I just suffer sleeplessly. And we put locks on the doors for my daughter. That's why we did that. I can't imagine. That's like those people who wake up, but their bodies don't wake up during anesthesia and stuff. And they feel everything. That's crazy. All right. We are all out of time. Thanks, everybody, for listening and calling in today. I'll be back tomorrow in for Jason Jones. Glenn Beck's next. It's 8:58. 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
20: I'm Dave Anthony, Fox News.
21: We lost a great man. He was a great man. He was a great politician.
20: President Trump just paid tribute to the late Republican who died suddenly Saturday night, telling Fox and Friends.
21: He was a kind man. And you know who really lost? Israel, Ukraine, a lot of countries that he really fought for.
20: Senator Graham died the day after returning from Ukraine, where he was working on tougher sanctions on Russia, trying to end the war. President Volodymyr Zelensky posted on X that Graham was a true defender of freedom. The Washington, D.C. Medical Examiner reports a preliminary cause of death for the 71-year-old senator was a tear in the aorta as a result of cardiovascular disease. Now, the late senator was running for re-election, so now what?
22: South Carolina Governor Henry McMaster will appoint someone to fill Senator Graham's seat for the remainder of his term. President Trump has said he has someone in mind, but would wait a bit before saying who it is. This is separate from the special election that will take place, likely August 11th, to find who will replace Graham as a Republican nominee for Senate. He had won his June primary.
20: That's Fox's Jessica Rosenthal. Back to the president. He also talked to Fox about the renewed fighting with Iran.
21: They're a bad group of people. They've been this way for a long time. And right now, they're getting their ass kicked.
20: This after the U.S. military hit Iran with several waves of attacks, targeting Iran's air defense, radar sites, and drone and missile capabilities, after Iran hit another ship in the Strait of Hormuz over the weekend, trying to control that shipping waterway, though the president says the U.S. will keep it open.
21: And we should be reimbursed for that. When we do that, we're going to be reimbursed because the other nations are very wealthy. They're on our side.
20: Iran has also been attacking some Gulf countries. Actor Sam Neill is being mourned, best known for his role in the Jurassic Park dinosaur movies.
23: She was my favorite when I was a kid. Now I see she's the most beautiful thing I ever saw.
20: Sam Neill died today in Australia at the age of 78. 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
1: Hey guys, Dr. Amy here, your favorite chiropractor, and we're back for your daily dose of Did You Know Chiropractic Can Help With That? And today I want to talk about low back pain. Did you know that low back pain can actually be coming from a problem in your neck? There are actually two research studies that were done 5 years apart that showed that adjustments to your neck made more of an improvement to your low back pain than any adjustments to your low back. And many times when you have low back pain, the doctor only looks at your low back. 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And the problem with that is it doesn't tell you the whole story. At least one time a month, I'll have a patient come in who has unresolved low back pain. And it never fails that when I take the x-rays of the low back, they don't show any problems. And then I take x-rays of the neck and bam, that's where all the damage is. Do you have low back pain that won't go away? Have you had your neck checked to see if that's the cause? If you haven't, call us at 239-628-4899. And always remember, your power is on.
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25: I'm Jim Schwartzel. I'm a businessman, not a politician. I was born and raised right here in Southwest Florida. This is where I've spent the last two decades raising my family, building businesses, and creating hundreds of jobs for our community. As the owner of 92.5 Fox News and 93.7 Trump Country Radio, I've seen firsthand how government regulation and bureaucracy hurt local businesses. And I've seen inflation and high taxes crush hardworking families and retirees. I'm a pro-gun, pro-life, and pro-Trump conservative businessman who understands the values of our community. Unfortunately, we have failed career candidates moving here from liberal states like Illinois and New York, pretending to know Southwest Florida. I'm Jim Schwartzel, and I approve this message because we deserve better. We need a businessman who will make the Trump tax cuts permanent, bring back DOGE to cut wasteful spending, put term limits on Congress, and help President Trump finish the job. Paid for by Jim Schwartzel for Congress.
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0: Well, America is not done. 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
7: Fox News, I'm Therese Crowley, a total workaholic senator who had fun doing it. As President Trump tells Fox, South Carolina Senator Lindsey Graham's cause of death, a tear in the aorta, hours after returning from Ukraine.
8: Senator Graham, who served as an Air Force lawyer in the 1980s, was a staunch advocate of using U.S. military power to protect democracy around the world, more recently in Ukraine. Although those views sometimes clash with growing isolationist sentiment in Washington, Senator Graham became a loyal defender of President Trump.
7: Fox's Jonathan Sari. CENTCOM completes a fourth wave of airstrikes against Iran's coastal radar, drones, missiles, and small boats attacking commercial vessels. A New Zealand actor, Sam Neill, is passed at age 78. Blockbuster career from Jurassic Park to Peaky Blinders to Damien in the Omen films. 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
11: As we head throughout your Monday, we are seeing our temperatures heating up quickly with highs today back in the mid to even upper 90s. Thankfully, not feeling as hot thanks to some slightly lower dew point temperatures. Highs today will feel more like 104 to 108 degrees throughout the afternoon. There is some rain in the forecast. Isolated storms are likely popping up east of I-75, moving farther inland throughout the evening. We have that forecast today on Wink News. I'm Wink News Weather Authority meteorologist Zach Malott.
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19: 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I actually don't think that we should allow anyone to just show up here and be like, I'm as American as you. They feel that way, too.
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0: See what's happening here? These aren't five regrets that we should dodge. They're five practices. And the strangest, craziest thing is what they do to everything around them. Because we treat our problems like they're separate, the stress and the distance and the wound and the thing that's been eating at us for years, we think each one needs its own solution. But so many of them are not separate at all. They're all just downstream from probably those five things. They're the symptoms of love that never got said, time that never got spent. Stop talking about you. If I would just live these five things, I'm going to be amazed at how much of my life will right itself. Problems that we were bracing to fight would just dissolve because the thing feeding them is gone. Wounds close that you've given up on. People come back. You'll be lighter. You'll probably sleep better. You're happier. And not because we solved the big problems, but because most of our big problems turned out to be the small things that were left unsaid for far too long. And that, I think, is the secret that Undertaker stumbled on. Those five whispers, they're not the sound of death. They're instructions for life, just delivered tragically one day too late. One day, all of us are going to be in that quiet room. Hopefully, we're not the one in the box, but we're the one leaning down to whisper to somebody. What's going to come out of your mouth when you think no one is listening? Let it be the one thing that is worth saying. Thank you. Thank you for all the laughs. Thank you for all of the love. Thank you for all of the time. Live today like there's nothing left to confess because you've said it all out loud, while it counted. We keep looking for answers, and I don't think they're that hard. I really don't. We just keep saving them for a day that just doesn't come. So you want something personal to take out of the Lindsey Graham death? Do that. Don't save these things. Say these things. Make the call. More in a minute. Our sponsor is Rapid Radios. Have you ever noticed that every great plan starts out simple, right? Right until you add people. Oh, man. People are so stressful, aren't they? Meet at noon. Somehow another becomes, I thought you said one. No, I never said one. Yeah, you said one. I never said one. Somebody's phone is always on silent. Somebody else is stuck in traffic. Another person texting the wrong group chat. Before you know it, a plan that should have taken 5 minutes to coordinate has just turned into a full-time job. That's why I'm a fan of Rapid Radios. They make communication simple again. 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
4: I'm Taylor Riggs, and this is the Fox Business Report. Jeep's parent company Stellantis is showing more signs of reviving its business. Second quarter shipments of cars and trucks were up 10%, helped by new models. SK Hynix, the South Korean memory chip maker, jumped more than 12% in its NASDAQ debut on Friday. But today, sellers pushed the stock down more than 15% in trading in Seoul. Apple is suing artificial intelligence developer OpenAI, accusing it of stealing trade secrets to develop its own devices. The lawsuit claims OpenAI hired two former Apple employees to obtain confidential information. A spokesperson for OpenAI says it has no interest in other companies' trade secrets. Apple shares are flat. That's your Fox Business Report. I'm Ginny Cosolda. Invested in you.
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1: 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Want one? 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Right. 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
1: In Southwest Florida, weather turns fast. A sunny afternoon can quickly become dangerous lightning, flooding rain, or a tropical system worth watching. Southwest Florida turns to Wink News. With Wink Doppler 3X and the Wink meteorologists, Wink tracks storms closer to home. Before the storm reaches your street, turn to Wink. Wink News, the weather authority.
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0: called the Elders of the Protocols of the Elders of Zion. I can't remember, but it was published by Henry Ford years ago. 1921, a reporter for the Times of London took this text from 1864 that's about Napoleon and puts them side by side and is like, ah, Elders of Zion, what do you think? Plagiarized from the French, a satire. But it doesn't matter, because Henry Ford had already printed 500,000 copies of it right here in America. Our museum has some of them. Nazis handed it out to their school children, and we know where the road ended. So, I guess I'm spending my breath on this because, not because the lie is offensive, although it is, it's just, it's a thought-terminating lie. Once you start going down this, and Jason was just giving the numbers, I just told you that 40%, let me see where it is here. Jason, almost half of American Muslims, here it is, have a favorable view of Hamas. Half of Muslim Americans. That's not Islamist, although I would categorize that as an Islamist view. This is just regular Muslim Americans. 44% have a favorable view of Hamas. That is only going to get worse the more we play footsie with this. So it matters. It really, really matters. We've got to pay attention to these things, because it's just going to continue to spread. And it's this, you know, this is the laziest trick in all of human history. It takes something real and complicated and infuriating, and it takes all of these things, the corrupt banks and the captured media and the unaccountable elites, all of them worth fighting, and replaces, you know, all of this stuff with an ancient scapegoat and lies. And it'll feel like you finally found the truth. What you've done is you've stopped looking for the truth. And every single time a society has swallowed this lie, it has not fixed a single bank. It hasn't freed one newsroom. In fact, it does the exact opposite. It finds its way into a pit, into the ground. So I'm trying to figure out ways to teach my own kids. I mean, you look, you're angry at corruption. Good. Good. You should be angry at corruption. Be angry. Name actual names. Follow the money to actual people who took it. It's harder than blaming a ghost. But it's also the only thing that ever has worked. Don't trade your real fight for an old man's poison, because they're counting on you swallowing it. Don't swallow it. You know, I look at Lindsey Graham and what happened to him this weekend. And one of the most amazing facts that I found, well, first of all, I didn't know the guy. And I mean that. I didn't take the time to look into his history or anything else, because it was all about politics. Once he dies, I want to know about him. And one of the greatest things I saw about him was he was, and I say this only, but remember, he's 71 and he's made, you know, what is it, $165,000 a year for a long time, and he's single. No divorces or anything else. So he's been able to keep a lot of his money. $165,000 a year, and he's made that for a long time. He was only worth, what, $1.5 or $1.4 million in the end? That's including his house and his car and everything else that he owned. You know, yes, that's a lot of money, but not for somebody who was in the Senate that long. That shows me the guy was not playing fast and loose. I mean, look at everybody else. Look at Ilhan Omar. Really? She was worth like, I don't know, $20,000, and then it was $30 million, and now she's worth, what, $10? No, that $30 million that we claimed, that was just wrong. What the hell happened there? Look at all the people that have made so much money. Maybe we should spend some time and get to know people before we just throw them into a category, because I threw Lindsey Graham into a category, and it was because I didn't like the things that he was doing. On some of them I like. Now that I have to admit it and look at his whole record, I see his record. And I still wouldn't have voted for him. But he wasn't my enemy. All right, back in just a minute. 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
3: 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Right all along.

0: Well, the DSA's got a very pointed agenda, and he's following it through to the letter. There's no question about it. You're absolutely right about him trying to take over this city and separate himself from the country, making
1: Right.
0: this city as a, you know, which is a municipality. He's breaking laws, and he does want, this is exactly what his plan is, but this is the DSA's plan throughout the country. It's not just in New York. New York is as big a foothold as you could get. But now this is spreading out. You know, we look at Minnesota, we look at these other places, Boston, but nothing is quite as great as New York City. I mean, this is what he's doing. And it's something that we really need to think about and something that we really need to act upon. That's why when that tweet went out and I said, little America, because we still do exist, Zoran. Okay. And guess what? I will be your worst nightmare going forward, along with several other people that are not afraid of repercussions. What are you afraid of? If you don't stand up now and fight and stand up for what you believe in, what we believe in as Americans and as New Yorkers, we're a strong group here. We're made up of so many different cultures that have always come together. And you want to try to put a, no, not going to work. Not going
1: Is
0: to
1: he
0: work.
1: more, is, you know, the Green Red Alliance, is he more socialist or more Islamist in his true belief of what he's fighting for?
0: Well, I have to say, may get me in trouble, but I would have to say he's more Islamist. He's
1: Why
0: more
1: would you say,
0: Islamist.
1: why do you
0: Well,
1: say that?
0: because of what how he is with the Jews, his open outwardness and his pro-Palestinian take on so many things. We've watched him unfold this agenda. But he's also at, right out of the book of Karl Marx. You know, it's when you see the influx that's coming into this city of Middle Eastern people. And they're marching in our streets. They're doing things that you normally need a permit for. And it's thousands, tens of thousands. The call to prayer in the middle of Astoria. Astoria was a stronghold for Italians and for Greeks. And now call for prayer is loud as can be, echoing through the streets of Astoria. That's not what you do. You know, you go to your mosque, you pray, you know, you want to, you play the music in your house. We don't do that. He's putting his foot down here. He's putting a stake in the ground. And, you know, I have somebody who just reached out to me, a widow of 9/11. And, she's asking me for my help because she does not want Zoran. And they have a whole, group of people that are put together. They do not want Zoran at the 25th anniversary, which is going
1: Oh,
0: to be here
1: wow.
0: before you know it.
1: Oh,
0: They
1: wow.
0: don't want, him there. And he misrepresents everything. He is a Trojan horse. But again, that's reiterating what we've been saying now, since he took office. We
1: Wow.
0: have now become a separate entity as of January 20, when he took his hand, he took the oath on the Quran too. You know, he did not take it on the Bible. He took it on the Quran. And it's all about separation of church and state. Are you aware of what he did during Ramadan in City Hall, where he laid out the mats and he had this whole ceremony on the last day of Ramadan?
1: Yeah.
0: Imagine if that was a Catholic priest.
1: No, it wouldn't have happened. Well,
0: They
1: I
0: would
1: will tell
0: never
1: you this.
0: fly.
1: The situation with the Islamists, you know, you can take your oath of office on a Quran. That's one thing, but an Islamist is a government system. And that's where government, a church and state, that isn't, that's state versus state. Vicki, thank you so much. And, you know, I forgot about our 25th anniversary. It is coming up. I'd love to talk to you about, I was there for the first and the first anniversary of it. It was quite a different thing. I'd love to come up and be there
0: Oh,
1: for the
0: that would be great.
1: 25th.
0: You know,
1: Amazing.
0: up for us too.
1: Yeah.
0: I was there. I watched. I'm right where I'm sitting. Here's a TV behind the screen here, and
1: Yeah.
0: I was on the phone with my girlfriend, and we see the buildings
1: Wow.
0: We just could not believe it. And from our attic window, she could watch the plane hit the building. So it's a nightmare.
1: Yeah. Vicki, we'll talk again. Thank you so much for
0: thank you, Glenn. I appreciate it. And I love your background. Lucille Ball, my lady. Right
1: yeah,
0: there.
1: I know. Very She's the good. Best. She's
0: Excellent.
1: The best. Thank you.
0: And Jimmy Stewart. Take care.
1: Yeah. God bless.
0: Thank you, Glenn.
1: Vicki Pelentino. It's hard to believe that it was 25. I think this again goes to divine providence. Here we are on our 250th anniversary. Our first foreign war was with Islamists. And it was happening with Jefferson. And he said, if we're not careful, if we don't pay attention, it will be our last foreign war as well. And here we are on the 25th anniversary this year. Okay, let me tell you about our sponsor. 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
6: Shares of chip makers are losing ground, keeping the NASDAQ under pressure. South Korean chip maker SK Hynix down 6% on the NASDAQ. It slumped more than 15% in Seoul. Other chip companies are also losing ground. Stellantis shares up 3.5% on signs its turnaround plans are working and demand is picking up for new models. Jeep's parent company says global shipments of cars and trucks were up around 10% in the recent quarter. In North America, shipments were up around 38%. Stellantis also makes Ram trucks, Chrysler, and Dodge models. And MGM Resort shares are up 0.5%. The Wall Street Journal says MGM has been talking with investor Barry Diller, who made an offer for the business about a month ago. That's your Fox Business Report. I'm Ginny Cosolda. Invested in you.
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1: Thank you so much for listening. Tomorrow we have more. We're going to talk to you a little bit about economic news that you need to be aware of. And we didn't get a chance to mention the picture of Mitch McConnell with a newspaper. We can pull it out of real. It's like he's a hostage. Just to verify the date. Yes, I'm still alive, and here I am holding it. Like, you couldn't Photoshop that, for the love of people. It's such a weird world we live in. God bless to Lindsey Graham and his family. Thanks for listening. May God save the Republic.
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3: When the left melts down, the right turns up. 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
12: Senate succession on Lisa Brady, Fox News. After the sudden passing of longtime South Carolina Senator Lindsey Graham, President Trump is recommending Graham's sister be appointed to finish his term, which ends in January. South Carolina Governor Henry McMaster will announce his choice later today.
19: Darlene Graham Nordone was largely raised by her brother after their parents died while both children were young, and she remained a constant presence in his life, often appearing at campaign events. A special election is set for next month to pick a new Republican nominee. Graham was running for re-election. The governor has indicated he'll fill the vacancy with a caretaker and not someone seeking the full term in November's midterm elections.
12: Fox's Jared Halpern at the White House. President Trump, among many, paying tribute to Graham, who died over the weekend, calling him a great, kind, and smart person. Senate Majority Leader John Thune telling Fox,
20: "I can't imagine this place without Lindsey. I can't imagine the world writ large without Lindsey for the incredible impact that he had on so many levels."
12: Democratic Senator Richard Blumenthal says the Senate should pass a Russia sanctions bill, spearheaded by Senator Graham.
21: "Because he was an unswerving, relentless, tireless advocate for Ukraine's freedom. He saw that America's national security interest was at stake."
12: Blumenthal also offering reassurance to the Ukrainian-American community that support for Ukraine will not fade away. The U.S. and Iran accusing each other of ceasefire violations after trading more strikes over attacks on commercial ships. President Trump telling Fox,
22: "We're going to keep the strait, and we'll probably run it. We'll become the guardian of the strait. Maybe we'll call it the guardian angel of the strait."
12: Also saying the U.S. should be reimbursed for security efforts in the Strait of Hormuz after insisting Iran will not be allowed to charge tolls for passage. The president also says the U.S. is reinstating a naval blockade of Iranian shipping in the strait. 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
25: This is County Commissioner Trish Petrosky. President Trump is fighting for us in Washington, draining the swamp, securing the border, and putting America first. And Governor DeSantis is fighting for us in Tallahassee, keeping Florida free, defending conservative values, and taking on the radical left. I'm Trish Petrosky, and Governor DeSantis appointed me because he knows I share the conservative values Lee County believes in. I'm a conservative Republican fighting for lower taxes, traffic relief, and a stronger economy for our future. While my opponent wastes your tax dollars with failed lawsuits against Lee County and panders to liberal activist groups that support Biden appointees and Charlie Crist, I'm working to advance a conservative agenda that puts Lee County first. Your choice in this race is clear. A conservative trusted by Governor DeSantis or a rhino Governor DeSantis and Lee County voters have already rejected. I'm Trish Petrosky, and I'm asking for your vote. Governor DeSantis appointed me because he knows I'll get the job done. If Governor DeSantis trusts me, so can you. Paid by Trish Petrosky, Republican for Lee County Commissioner.
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4: 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Major U.S. indices are trading lower today as technology and semiconductor shares take on the biggest losses. Investors are also watching rising tensions in the Middle East and looking ahead to this week's inflation report, as well as the start of earnings season. Currently, the S&P is down 30 points, NASDAQ is down 243 points, Dow Jones down 108 points. Today's income rate is 10.2%. These rates do change daily, so give us a call to lock this in. Stay tuned for the closing bell report at 4:30 right here on 92.5.
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0: And I'm going to open up phone lines 800-282-2882. I'm going to allow you guys to weigh in. We're going to talk about the implications of Lindsey Graham's death as it goes forward, but also the bigger picture story here. We certainly want Lindsey Graham and his family our thoughts, prayers, condolences, everything goes to them. But I do think it's connected to Charlie Kirk. I think it's connected to the shooting in Butler, Pennsylvania. I think everything now goes back to COVID. And there is a deep, long-lasting lack of public trust in people in positions of power that has not been rectified in the wake of COVID. And this is why failure to prosecute anybody for any of the lies that they told us, Dr. Fauci foremost among them, has led to a world where a lot of people of all different political persuasions in the wake of COVID just do not trust anything that anybody in a position of power is telling them. And that's a big deal. And it's going to have major lasting consequences for years into the future. I think that many of you are nodding along with me right now. And I'm just being honest with you. I get it. Buck said, hey, I think it was a heart attack. Buck was all in on it was a heart attack right off the top. Team knows on the social media feed. I said, this is suspicious to me. We know Russia has killed a lot of people that have been opponents. We know certainly that Iran is trying to kill the president of the United States right now. When a high-placed figure in our government dies, my first thought is not that it was natural causes, that it was lacking in foul play. It appears the evidence supports that. But again, I think that's directly connected to all the lies we were told in COVID. And I don't think we've come through the turmoil and trauma of COVID in a way that this nation is very healthy. We'll talk about it. 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
2: 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It's almost as easy as stealing taxpayer money from a blue state. 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
0: Welcome back in, Clay and Buck. We're going to get some of your calls, 800-282-2882. I do want to update you as well on what's going on in the Strait of Hormuz. Trump says the U.S. Navy is reinstating the blockade as there has been more battle missiles being exchanged between Iran and United States interests in the Middle East. And he says that they are going to put a 20% tax on goods being shipped in the Strait of Hormuz as well. This is basically Trump saying to Iran, hey, you haven't been able to control all of the interest inside of your country, and you have elements of, it appears, the IRGC, which are more radical, that have decided they're going to fire on ships. And if there's going to be a danger to ships, we are going to take over full transit of everything going on in the Strait of Hormuz, and we are going, as a fee for being required to do this, we're going to start to extract a fee on all shipments that are going through here. I'll tell you what I think the consequences are that will be. We'll also talk about everything surrounding Senator Lindsey Graham's passing and what it means going forward, as there are a ton of significant implications in a closely divided Senate now that he has unexpectedly passed. Also, should mention, and I think I did off the top, but if I did not, that Mitch McConnell has finally provided, crazily, what looks like a proof of life photo as he posed with a photograph of a front page of a sports section newspaper to prove that he is okay. Look, I want to tell you, it's 25th anniversary of Tunnel to Towers, and they are planning right now in the midst of a Steel Across America tour. This Friday, it'll be in Seattle at the ballpark where the Seattle Mariners play, available to be seen by all the public. It includes authentic steel beams from the World Trade Center. In honor of the 343 members of the NYFD who made the ultimate sacrifice on 9/11, the foundation is delivering 343 mortgage-free homes to heroes and their families, while also encouraging everyone to become better informed about the 9/11 Institute. 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
15: Fox News. I'm Chris Foster. President Trump says a blockade of Iranian ships is back on, and the U.S. will charge cargo ships for safe passage through the Strait of Hormuz.
16: The president posted that the U.S. is now going to be known as the guardian of the Hormuz Strait and charge 20% of all cargo shipped as reimbursement for providing security. Now, Iran has made it clear that they're going to fight that.
15: Fox's Mike Tobin. The president suggesting Lindsey Graham's sister Darlene to fill the seat left open by his death until the winner of the November election is sworn in. Republicans will have to replace Graham on that ballot.
17: Flags here at the White House have been lowered to half staff, and President Trump posted on Truth Social saying to honor the life of Senator Lindsey Graham, he is ordering that all American flags across the country be lowered to half staff.
15: Fox's Alex Hogan. One person is reported to have been killed in a shooting involving federal immigration agents in Biddeford, Maine. 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
20: As we head throughout your Monday, we are seeing our temperatures heating up quickly with highs today back in the mid to even upper 90s. Thankfully, not feeling as hot thanks to some slightly lower dew point temperatures. Highs today will feel more like 104 to 108 degrees throughout the afternoon. There is some rain in the forecast. Isolated storms are likely popping up east of I-75, moving farther inland throughout the evening. We have that forecast today on Wink News. I'm Wink News Weather Authority meteorologist Zach Malak.
21: It's Fred Kobe with your Kobe Cooling tip of the day. 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

0: Welcome back in. We'll be joined by Ryan Gerdusky at the bottom of the hour. We're going to dive into the question, can anything get passed in the Senate now with the situation with 84-year-old Mitch McConnell's health and with Lindsey Graham passing as he did over the weekend, and what Lindsey Graham's legacy is and beyond, all of that and more. We're also, I'm giving you a little bit of a preview, going to dive into the big question, why are so few people proud of the United States and proud to be United States citizens? Why is it collapsing for younger people? And what are the long-term consequences of this? We will discuss all of that and more. But I want to tell you, if you're out there right now and you are like me and you got a young kid in your family, and you may be thinking to yourself, hey, I don't know that I want to get him a cell phone yet. 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
2: It gets more insane by the day. The Democratic Party, I hope you will think about this. 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It never was under Biden, Harris, Mayorkas. They flat out lied like they lied about Joe's cognitive state.
3: 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Sean Hannity.
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5: Fox News, I'm Therese Crowley. President Trump posting the U.S. is restoring the Iran blockade after a fourth round of CENTCOM strikes on Iran coastal radar, boats, drones, and missiles, and will become guardian of the Strait of Hormuz with a 20% reimbursement fee. The Senate prepares to honor the late Senator Lindsey Graham, possibly by passing a Russia sanctions package to back Ukraine. Leader John Thune.
6: I can't imagine this place without Lindsey. I can't imagine the world writ large without Lindsey. For the incredible impact that he had on so many levels.
5: Fox's Chad Pergram.
7: The Senate is meeting for the first time since Graham died. Graham was an outsized figure in the Senate, and his absence will be hard for some.
5: President Trump has recommended South Carolina Governor McMaster appoint Graham's sister Darlene in the interim, who Graham adopted at age 13 when their parents died and he was in his 20s. 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
10: As we head throughout your Monday, we are seeing our temperatures heating up quickly with highs today back in the mid to even upper 90s. Thankfully, not feeling as hot thanks to some slightly lower dew point temperatures. Highs today will feel more like 104 to 108 degrees throughout the afternoon. There is some rain in the forecast. Isolated storms are likely popping up east of I-75, moving farther inland throughout the evening. We have that forecast today on Wink News. I'm Wink News Weather Authority meteorologist Zach Malott.
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12: I'm Jada Langford Fleming, and I'm running for re-election to the Lee County School Board because our schools are finally moving in the right direction, and we've worked too hard to let liberal Democrats take us backward. 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The radical liberal left hates it. 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
0: Welcome back in, Clay and Buck. We are rolling through the Monday edition of the program. Appreciate all of you hanging out with us. Joined now by our friend Ryan Gerduski, who is a part of the Clay and Buck podcast network. He is working through a huge variety of different topics on a day-to-day basis. Ryan, let's, I want to start with this. You're getting a little bit of a curveball. I don't know that you, even expect this, but I know you're a data guy. There was a viral tweet from End Wokeness, talking about race and crime and which races, interracially commit crimes. And I was just talking about it. We've seen, like, the Wall Street Journal had a poll, that came out and said most people about 2010, 60-40, believed that Americans were primarily being judged by the content of their character, not the color of their skin. A little bit over a decade later, it's now flipped, and people believe that racism is a way bigger story. Does it feel to you like the media, largely in the way that they have covered things, starting with Ferguson, has created way more division among the races and also not accurately reflected what the data on crime truly shows?
18: Yeah, there's a data analyst named Zach Goldberg. He was from the University of Atlanta. Brilliant, brilliant guy. We've had him on the podcast before. Highly autistic, but brilliant. And he chronicled something called the Great Awakening. I think he actually coined the term. And what he did was he looked at terms like the term like whiteness, racism, blackness, white hierarchy, all those words that you kind of didn't hear much of before 2014. And he just chronicled all the major newspapers in this country and major television networks, news networks, and how often they said them before or after 2014 and 2013. And it is a complete hockey stick. It just explodes across there to the point where I think like one of those terms was used like in 2% of all New York Times articles in one given year, which if you think of the everything covered in the Times, from earthquakes in Venezuela to sports, it's quite a number of things for 2% to be covering race. And that certainly added to it. And then the complete misunderstanding and misrepresentation of race and crime by raw numbers. Whites obviously commit more crimes because there's more white people, but per capita, it's blacks in America have a comical level of, crime as far as violent crime in this country goes.
0: Okay, so I was just talking about that. Now, let's go into the situation in the wake of Lindsey Graham's death. Reports are that Darlene, his sister, is going to be elevated. There's going to be a primary there. I'm sure you saw Mitch McConnell. What I'm saying is basically, unfortunately, it looked like a proof of life hostage photo where he's 84 years old and he's showing that he has like the sports page from the Washington Post from that day. Because otherwise people would say like that's not real. And so like they just, if you look at that photo, they just kind of draped the sports section on his lap in that photo. And I mean, it's crazy that this is where we are. But given the fact that we only had a 53-47 situation in the first place, how difficult is it going to be to get anything passed, including potentially AG Todd Blanche, anything else out there based on what you're seeing from the data?
18: Well, I think they're going to be able to put his sister in fairly quickly. She doesn't seem like she's given very little media interviews. So I don't think she has the intention of running for a full term. I think it's just to fill out the rest of the year. So if they get her in fairly quickly, and she'll probably just vote with the Republicans, is my guess. I don't imagine she's going to have, an independent voice all of a sudden. She's not going to turn into Lisa Murkowski or Susan Collins. I think it'll be fairly easy to get Todd Blanche in there, which is probably one of the most important appointments aside from the judges we could do right now. Remember, McConnell in the last year or so has been more of a thorn in the side for President Trump than he's been an active supporter of a lot of his agenda. So I don't think McConnell not being there is going to stop much as long as they can get Graham's sister in as fast as possible.
0: Graham Plattner out. This has been a huge topic over the last several weeks. Now they're going to have
18: I've listened to the show to hear all your beliefs that there was a bag of money waiting for him.
0: I still think that the only thing that explains his dropping out is that he got paid off. I mean, just being honest with you, I would never. What's that?
18: I know you are. I know you're being honest.
0: Yeah, no, I would never. What else is he going to do? Sometimes people drop out. They say, hey, it's not your time. You're going to have an opportunity to run again. Graham Plattner is going to go back to being a mostly unsuccessful oyster farmer that only has one customer, his mom. It's not as if he goes to another, like, oh, okay, I'm not going to run for the Senate. I'll be CEO of this company. I will go and raise my 8 kids, right? Like, I've got a really fulfilling life elsewhere. Wait, is he going to go back to posting on Reddit forums and like just kind of being a ne'er-do-well? Like, I don't see why he would give this up.
18: Go back to being an active socialist,

0: Spider-Man.
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3: Protests erupt in Maine. I'm Lisa Brady, Fox News. Chance of get ice off our streets after possible federal involvement in a deadly shooting earlier today.
4: The shooting happened in the town of Biddeford, about 15 miles southwest of Portland. As officials investigate, Project Relief, a group that advocates for immigrant rights, posted on social media that it was during, in its words, an encounter with ICE that one of its community members, they described as a young person, was killed. Governor Janet Mills said in a statement she was briefed on the incident and knows these situations are alarming, but state and federal law enforcement are continuing to work with the Maine Attorney General's and medical examiner's offices to determine the facts.
3: Fox's Grinnell Scott, the protesters descending on the Biddeford office of Republican Senator Susan Collins, who's in the midst of a re-election campaign, and posted that the shooting requires a full and impartial investigation. Earlier, county prosecutors announcing they now have evidence previously withheld about two deadly shootings in Minnesota as they conduct their own probe into the deaths of Renee Good and Alex Preddy. 2 hours from now, the South Carolina governor is expected to announce who will fill the remaining months of Senator Lindsey Graham's term after his sudden death over the weekend.
5: President Trump posted on Truth Social, "I recommended to Governor Henry McMaster Lindsey Graham's wonderful sister Darlene to serve as interim senator from the great state of South Carolina. This would be a fabulous tribute to Lindsey, who loved her dearly." While in his early 20s, Senator Graham stepped in to raise his younger sister after they lost their mother to cancer in 1976 and then their father to a heart attack the following year.
3: Fox's Jonathan Sary. Graham was running for re-election. A special election next month will choose a new Republican nominee. 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
4: Fox News, I'm John Saucier. A man in his 20s has been shot and killed in Biddeford, Maine by an ICE agent. This according to Maine Independent Senator Angus King, who spoke to the Boston Globe. Senator King says this man had been given an order to leave the country and weaponize his vehicle when he was shot. He went on to the senator to call for a full and transparent investigation. The death of South Carolina Senator Lindsey Graham over the weekend is raising questions about whether the Senate will be able to pass President Trump's agenda ahead of the midterm elections, especially a package of strict voter regulations known as the Save America Act. Senate Majority Leader John Thune on Fox.
5: Well, eventually we'll figure that out. We've got to move forward. You know, obviously right now we are all in the process of still processing and mourning.
4: This bill would impose sweeping new restrictions on how Americans can vote and require voters to submit documents to prove citizenship. 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
8: As we head throughout your Monday, we are seeing our temperatures heating up quickly with highs today back in the mid to even upper 90s. Thankfully, not feeling as hot thanks to some slightly lower dew point temperatures. Highs today will feel more like 104 to 108 degrees throughout the afternoon. There is some rain in the forecast. Isolated storms are likely popping up east of I-75, moving farther inland throughout the evening. We have that forecast today on Wink News. I'm Wink News Weather Authority meteorologist Zach Malone.
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1: 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We survived the latest comments from AOC. 92.5 Fox News. 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
14: Welcome back in, Clay and Buck, rolling through the Monday edition of the program. A ton of different stories we've been talking about. I got on a big stemwinder there about the importance of history. And I did want to make sure that we talked about the importance of Lindsey Graham's history and unexpected death. Reports are that he had a heart attack and aortic rupture is what has been put out based on preliminary discussions surrounding that. And I did want to play Lindsey Graham. This, we played this in the first hour, but to me, this was one of the greatest moments of Lindsey Graham's political career. This was during the confirmation hearings of Brett Kavanaugh. Senator Lindsey Graham went absolutely off on the sham proceedings and attacks that were raining down on Brett Kavanaugh. And I think he was a big reason why Brett Kavanaugh is on the Supreme Court right now. Here is cut six.
15: If you wanted an FBI investigation, you could have come to us. What you want to do is destroy this guy's life, hold this seat open, and hope you win in 2020. You've said that, not me. You've got nothing to apologize for. When you see Sotomayor and Kagan, tell them that Lindsey said hello, because I voted for them. I would never do to them what you've done to this guy. This is the most unethical sham since I've been in politics. And if you really wanted to know the truth, you sure as hell wouldn't have done what you've done to this guy. Are you a gang rapist?
16: No.
15: I cannot imagine what you and your family have gone through. Boy, y'all want power. God, I hope you never get it. I hope the American people can see through this sham.
14: What Lindsey Graham hit on there, and man, that was powerful. And for those of you who were watching this hearing live back in 2018, as powerful as those words are here today, 8 years later, they really landed so much stronger then because, frankly, a lot of Republicans were not doing a great job of pointing out just how much of a sham all these Christine Blasey Ford allegations were against Brett Kavanaugh. There, if you remember that hearing, there was fear from Republicans that if they questioned her too aggressively, oh, they would be considered sexist. And so it was a super weird hearing. They had a prosecutor basically asking questions, a woman that they brought in, and they yielded all their time to her. And it was discordant, and it was not particularly effective when it was asking questions. And so her jumping, him jumping in and defending Kavanaugh as he did was, I thought, one of the foremost moments in Lindsey Graham's career. And here is President Trump saying, he agrees. I think the finest moment of Lindsey Graham's career was when he defended Brett Kavanaugh. That's cut 11.
17: I think his finest moment was his defense of Brett Kavanaugh, who's a terrific guy and was treated very, very unfairly by the Democrats. Very unfair. I've never seen anything like it. Maybe the worst I've ever seen anyone treated. That includes me. Well, maybe not me, but it includes just about everybody. He was treated so unfairly. And Lindsey, as you remember, had that moment. And, you know, I'll tell you, Jake, I think it was the top 10, maybe a top 5 moment in the history of the Senate. It was an incredible display. And he did it from the heart. He felt strongly about Brett, and he did it from the heart. And it turned that whole thing around. He was really amazing. That was it. That was one they should replay.
14: I agree, and we just replayed it. I agree with President Trump on his take about that moment being so profound for Lindsey Graham. I think the reason why it registered to the degree that it did was what President Trump just said. It was unscripted. So much of what we hear from politicians is somebody else writing a speech that they put on a teleprompter for the politician to read. And sometimes you get situations that really good actors and actresses, which is what a lot of people in politics are now, where they can grab the emotion of someone else's words and they can convey it to you in a way that is particularly striking. But I think one of the reasons why President Trump has had the success that he has is he's largely going off his teleprompter very often. And I think the reason that Lindsey Graham moment captured and captivated so many was because it really got to the essence of the absurdity of the Brett Kavanaugh story, but it did it in a way without talking points, without being read off of a pre-printed series of questions. And for Lindsey Graham, I do want to play this because we talked about it some off the top of the show, and I played it earlier too, and we're getting a lot of feedback on this, and many of you are skeptical. Here is the report, by the way, of Lindsey Graham, there being no foul play in the way in which he passed. This is Cut 13, Alex Hogan on Fox News. I understand why so many of you, in the wake of COVID, as I said off the top of the program, why so many of you feel as if it's hard to trust the official word because you've been lied to. We've all been lied to so much by governmental figures, particularly as it pertains to COVID. So much skepticism is out there and was out there and remains out there associated with Lindsey Graham. And unfortunately, that is the world in which we live. And it's why I said off the top of the program, this is why not prosecuting Anthony Fauci is so significant, because he got away with lies. He got away with covering up the fact that much of the escape of COVID from the Chinese lab was directly connected to American tax dollars at the behest of Anthony Fauci. And they lied to you and nothing happened to them. And so every time you see a story, this is what happened when the news came down on Sunday.

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0: So now the Democratic Party, I said this after President Trump got back in office, they lost their heart, their soul, their conscience. Now they've sold out everything in the name of radicalism by accepting how extreme Graham Plattner is. Anyway, so we'll get to that. We'll get it. We'll check in with our pollsters, Matt Towery and John McLaughlin. Later, Newt Gingrich will talk more about Lindsey Graham. We'll get to your calls coming up. 800-941-SHAWN is our number. We'll also get to the other news of the day, and there's a lot of it. President announcing he has a primetime address on Thursday evening, 9 p.m. Well, what is it about? We don't know yet. We'll try and find out and give you a preview straight ahead.
1: In Southwest Florida, weather turns fast. A sunny afternoon can quickly become dangerous lightning, flooding rain, or a tropical system worth watching. Southwest Florida turns to Wink News. With Wink Doppler 3X and the Wink meteorologists, Wink tracks storms closer to home. Before the storm reaches your street, turn to Wink. Wink News, the weather authority.
2: Fox News, I'm Tom Graham. President Trump wants the sister of Lindsey Graham to serve out the rest of the late senator's term. The decision is up to South Carolina Governor Henry McMaster.
3: Darlene Graham Nordone was largely raised by her brother after their parents died while both children were young, and she remained a constant presence in his life, often appearing at campaign events. A special election is set for next month to pick a new Republican nominee.
2: Fox's Jared Halpern, an immigration agent, killed a driver in Maine. ICE claims the migrant tried to use his vehicle as a weapon and ram agents.
4: Governor Janet Mills said in a statement she was briefed on the incident and knows these situations are alarming, but state and federal law enforcement are continuing to work with the Maine Attorney General's and medical examiner's offices to determine the facts.
2: Fox's Grinnell Scott, America's listening to Fox News.
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7: As we head throughout your Monday, we are seeing our temperatures heating up quickly with highs today back in the mid to even upper 90s. Thankfully, not feeling as hot thanks to some slightly lower dew point temperatures. Highs today will feel more like 104 to 108 degrees throughout the afternoon. There is some rain in the forecast. Isolated storms are likely popping up east of I-75, moving farther inland throughout the evening. We have that forecast today on Wink News. I'm Wink News Weather Authority meteorologist Zach Malott.
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0: All right, 25 now till the top of the hour. 800-941-SEAN, our number. You want to be a part of the program. Look, you need a safety security plan. Everybody does. Now, in some instances, there's only one option that is going to suffice. That is lethal force. If somebody wants to kill you, kill your family. But the FBI, 2022, last year, we have statistics for that is less than 0.01% of all altercations. And, you know, think about that. It's legal in all 50 states. You don't need a permit. You don't need a background check. And it is a great option. It is part of my everyday personal safety security strategies. Anyway, it has powerful deterrence, tear gas, pepper spray, kinetic rounds. You can hit a target 60 feet away. One shot can incapacitate any attacker for up to 40 minutes. And there's a reason when over 500 government agencies, police departments, private security firms, when they start using a technology, that usually means it is worth looking into. I've never been a big fan of stun guns. That's close quarters. This can protect you at a distance and give you time to escape, to get police involved. Anyway, watch their videos online. I think they're extraordinarily impressive. Just go to byrna.com. 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It should be a part of everybody's personal safety and security strategies. Please check that out today. We expect in a half hour, Governor McMaster, South Carolina. Rumors are running rampant. President Trump put out a request to Governor McMaster that the interim person to fill the seat of Lindsey Graham should be his sister, Darlene. Not corroborated, not confirmed, but rumors I know are getting very loud within South Carolina, my contacts there. And if in fact that happens, I know for a fact Lindsey couldn't be more proud of his sister. I just wish people knew the person that I knew, and it's hard to explain. The person that would talk, that would call me, you know, like President Trump late into the night, there's not many of us that are that crazy. And Linda can corroborate, confirm that any hour within the 24-hour day, she is likely to get a text from me. It's either a story, story idea, a guest idea, a something. I don't do it to annoy her. I don't do it to wake her up. But she does have apparently a special ringer on your... What do you have, a special ringer on the phone called Boss?
14: Yes, I do. You are the one of two people that gets the breakthrough, and it is a very, very loud ringtone.
0: Who is the other person?
14: Well, it's the kids, but, you know.
0: Oh, so all the kids have a special ringtone.
14: They have a special ringtone, yes.
0: That just cracks me up. But anyway, so we'll find out that replacement name coming up. Interestingly, you know, President Trump is saying he wants Lindsey Graham's sister to serve out the rest of his term. and recommended that to Governor Henry McMaster. They are very close friends. I can tell you, and maybe some of you want to hear it, maybe some of you don't, but it's my job to just tell you the facts and the truth because they're real. And that is simply that Lindsey Graham was the president's closest friend in the U.S. Senate and in Washington. So far, the president has only campaigned for one person this year on the campaign trail in this midterm election year. Now, we expect that he will do more. He's definitely made a lot of endorsements in the lead up to this, and that was Senator Lindsey Graham. And that I know that, you know, I spoke to the president yesterday, and he said it publicly, so I'll share. He echoed what he had said, I believe, on Meet the Press. I know he was on Fox and Friends this morning. And it's simply that he spoke to Lindsey about a half hour before he died. I spoke to many that are in his inner circle. And when he got back from meeting President Zelensky for the 400th trip, which is grinding and you know, it's brutal because he flies commercial and then he lands in Poland. Then there's a 10 or 12 hour train ride to get to Kyiv. And that's where he met President Zelensky, who, by the way, has been decimating all of Russia, which is pretty remarkable as we're now headed towards, what, the five-year anniversary. And nobody ever thought that Russia and Putin would be on his back heels to this extent. Unreal. We do have other news. Mitch McConnell, did you see the picture and the statement that was released? All last week, there are a lot of questions about what happened to Mitch McConnell. And I'm watching this unfold in real time, and I'm like, all right, sounds fishy to me. And a lot of the neighbors are saying that, yeah, there was an emergency call, and he was taken out in a stretcher. And for some reason, you know, people have been demanding proof of life. And we got that with a picture of him and his wife and a lengthy statement that they released, I guess it was Sunday evening, last night. Said he attributed a fall to his fight with polio that he suffered as a kid. And anyway, that landed him in the hospital. He was briefly unconscious. It was an open letter to the people of Kentucky, and that he's recovering, you know, was hit with a mild case of pneumonia. And doctors have confirmed that I didn't break any bones. I didn't suffer a concussion. I didn't have a heart attack. I didn't have a stroke. I don't have any tumors. I don't have any hemorrhaging at all. And there was the picture. There was the photo. He said, as much as it frustrates me, the process takes time to get back to the Senate. And on the advice of my doctors, I won't be able to return quite yet. But rest assured, in the meantime, I'm not taking a break from my Senate business that matters to you in Kentucky. He has experienced several falls throughout the year that has been attributed to his, quote, post-polio condition. I don't know. I mean, what did you think of the picture? Or should I even ask? Am I opening a really bad door here?
14: Of course you are. You know how I feel about McConnell. And aside from the fact that he's a lying rhino.
0: Well, it has nothing to do with that.
14: Of course it does. Because this is 100%

0: communist like him, and then winning is great. Now Mamdani, apparently, Marxist commie, Mamdani is borrowing another page. You know, there's the latest map of New York City that he's drawn is now drawing fire. It's eliminating the famed Little Italy neighborhood in Lower New York, which I guess no longer fits Mamdani's vision of what New York City should be. People are furious about it, especially the city council's Italian caucus. And didn't he cancel the Columbus Day Parade or wanted to take the, I guess he wanted to take the statue of Columbus down, Columbus Circle in New York? I'm not sure. Anyway, the caucus fuming that Mamdani's map, which didn't list the Italian enclaves or Irish enclaves or Jewish neighborhoods, which, by the way, is very well known, but highlighted 30 other areas, including Little Palestine, Koreatown, Little Pakistan, Little Odessa. I mean, this guy's off his rocker. And by the way, if you're in New York, I was trying to tell this in an interview today with Sid. I just said, listen, I'm just telling you, expect these things to happen. There's no good that's going to come out of this. And the feeling of sorrow that I have for friends that are stuck there for reasons that I was stuck there for a period of time that delayed my inevitable move, a decision I had made a long time ago to Florida. It's heart-wrenching because it's going to involve a wealth tax. In Mamdani's case, it wants to be a 50% death tax on top of the 10% state tax, on top of the 40% federal tax. I mean, this is insanity. But this is a party, and we'll get into this with our pollsters later. This is a party that has now sold its soul. After President Trump was elected in 24, what did I say? When he did a joint session speech before Congress, and the Democrats would not stand for the family of Lincoln Riley. It wouldn't stand for the family of little Jocelyn Nungary, who was brutally raped, 12 years old, and murdered and thrown in a river. Or Rachel Morin, mother of five. I said it's a party that lost their heart, their soul, their conscience. And with all this talk about Graham Plattner getting out of this race, they were willing to accept the nearly two decades with a Nazi tattoo, except what he said about a U.S. soldier, hero soldier, that he didn't deserve to live, his self-proclaimed status as a communist, blaming sexual assault and rape victims, blaming them, you know, for whatever happens to them, you know, being on this website. This is where he was in the towel, you know, known that facilitates, you know, this controversial history with a lot of minors apparently are known to be on this. Other websites facilitating extramarital affairs. You know, he can't pass a porta potty without wanting to pleasure himself in it, referring to people in Maine as stupid and racist, people that he then wants to vote for them, making racist stereotypes about African Americans, mocking that teenage girl, you know, suicide attempt. Calling all cops bastards, wanting to defund, dismantle, no bail, open borders, the whole thing. And so it's madness on his part. Now, there's no Democrat that was willing to stand up to this guy. If you're asking me where, you know, where the pressure likely came to this woman that came out with very specific allegations, I would imagine Democrats that were afraid to do it publicly, you know, manipulated all that behind the scenes. That's my best guess as a professional that's been doing this for decades. Anyway, 800-941-SEAN, our number if you want to be a part of the program. We expect Henry McMaster, the governor of South Carolina, to announce the temporary replacement for Lindsey Graham at the top of the hour. And as America now celebrates its 250th anniversary, well, this milestone is also a time to reflect on what has been one of the most enduring relationships, alliances, and that's the U.S. and Israel that's been our greatest ally. You know, like President Reagan, later John F. Kennedy once said, Israel was not created in order to disappear. Israel will endure, it will flourish, and that really captures the spirit of the young democracy. He was talking about the 48 partition plan. Two nations, thousands of miles apart, united by a shared values of liberty, democracy, faith, freedom, and resilience. And as we celebrate 250 years of independence, our friends at the International Fellowship of Christians and Jews, they not only are turning to God in prayer, but they're on the ground. You know, all these Israelis, We have densely populated areas targeted by the Iranians and, of course, their proxies. And people need housing and food and clothing and water and medication. And they even have mobile medical supplies for the elderly. Anyway, whatever you can do to help in their hour of need as they fight for their survival, please go to flagpinifcj.org, flagpinifcj.org. And whatever you can do to help, they are in great need today of this humanitarian assistance.
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16: Day on Capitol Hill. I'm Lisa Brady, Fox News.
17: Barbara and I are praying for Senator Graham's family as we all grapple with the loss of the great man.
16: Iowa Senator Chuck Grassley leading tributes on the Senate floor for the late Lindsey Graham, the 4-term South Carolina senator who died over the weekend, less than a week after his 71st birthday and just days after his latest visit to Ukraine to meet with President Zelensky. Graham had spearheaded a bill for more sanctions on Russia.
17: And I think we can show our gratitude and appreciation of Senator Graham by moving that legislation forward.
16: There are white flowers on Graham's desk in the Senate chamber. Senate Majority Leader John Thune reflecting on how empty it feels without him and their friendship.
18: But I am comforted by the knowledge that in the end, he has just changed his address.
16: Tears in his eyes as he added that one day
18: we will laugh together again.
16: At this hour, the South Carolina governor is set to name an interim replacement. A special election will happen next month for voters to choose a new Republican nominee for November when Graham was running for re-election. President Trump says he'll address the nation Thursday night. Today, he ordered a naval blockade on Iran to resume after trading more strikes over attacks on commercial shipping.
19: To reimpose a full blockade, the U.S. military will continue taking out Iran's drone and missile launchers threatening the strait and pick off Iranian fast boats. We're hearing reports that the White House has alerted Congress under the War Powers Act that those are defensive strikes and they began on July 7th.
16: Fox's Jennifer Griffin. Iran says it won't accept interference in the Strait of Hormuz. U.S. oil prices surging over $6 a barrel, topping $77, and stocks finish lower. The Dow down 138 at the bell. 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

0: It would be that one. It just would. I mean, I'm worried. The mob, the media, they're just vile and vicious. And, you know, I think, I just hope that she's protected by other senators, their staffs. Lindsey's staff loved him. I spoke to many this weekend. They were, I'll just tell you the truth, inconsolable losing the person they work for. Inconsolable. You know, it's just tragic. And, you know, I had some very tough hours yesterday in my life hearing people that they just lost it because this man meant so much to them and was so kind to them.
1: I can only imagine. That's terrible. But today being the 2-year anniversary of the shooting on President Trump in Butler, Pennsylvania, reminds me, you were talking earlier about how people need to get out and vote. You don't think that the occurrences happened that's going to dictate this next election. I say it already has, and I think if anybody in the Republican Party wasn't woken up or awakened by the New York election, then they'll never be. If that didn't wake up and shake up the Republican Party to step up and every hand on deck to vote, nothing will. There's nothing that could possibly top that. I don't, you know, it just, that's it. That tells you it's all or nothing.
0: Look, I don't disagree with you. You know, I've asked this audience for one thing this midterm election year. Just commit in your heart, your mind, and your soul that you're going to participate. There's too much at stake for our country. If we let these radicals take over, we will regret it and we will be doomed. It is going to be nothing but, you know, gridlock like we've never seen, nonstop impeachment, nonstop investigation. It'll be hell like you've never seen it before. Terry Quick, South Carolina, next on the Sean Hannity Show. We got about a minute for you, Terry, real quick.
2: Sean, I'm a 30-year veteran in state government appointed by the governors, the Republican governors in the last 30 years. And Governor McMaster has got us in his hands. And we will be fine in South Carolina. We love Lindsey Graham, but you know what? The Lord took him, and it was the Lord that took him. And so we are to stay calm and carry on. And I'll have to tell you, the governor has a great plan, and we will send the next favored son as close to Lindsey Graham as we can get to Washington. And
0: well, I echo your sentiment. I'm a big fan of Henry McMaster. Know him very well. Big fan of his. Tim Scott will also be on Hannity tonight. You have great people in South Carolina, starting with the people of South Carolina, and I mean that with all my heart. Terry, let not your heart be troubled. Lindsey's in a mansion looking down on it and being very proud of his sister at this moment. I can promise you that. 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
9: 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We need Republican Wilton Simpson for Commissioner of Agriculture. 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Conservative Wilton Simpson created the Florida Wildlife Corridor Program and conserved 18 million acres of Florida land, including thousands of acres of working farmland. Wilton Simpson is a conservative workhorse who gets the job done. A proven conservative farmer endorsed by Ron DeSantis. Wilton Simpson for Commissioner of Agriculture. Paid for by Wilton Simpson, Republican for Florida Commissioner of Agriculture.
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0: All right, when we come back, our pollsters Matt Towery and John McLaughlin will join us. We'll analyze the impact of a radicalized Democratic Party and how this makes this an uncharted water midterm election season. Straight ahead.
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6: This is a Fox News alert. An interim replacement for Senator Lindsey Graham. I'm Lisa Brady.
7: Lindsey has always been there for me. And now I will be there for him.
6: Graham's younger sister, Darlene, just named by the South Carolina governor to serve out the rest of his term, which ends in January. Graham raised her after the untimely deaths of both of their parents when she was still a young teenager. During the announcement a short time ago, the now 62-year-old also offering this message to her brother.
7: I miss you more than I can even put into words, but I'm going to do this. I got it.
6: She says the past 2 days have been very difficult and that faith and an outpouring of shared memories have gotten the family through it.
8: Lindsey Graham understood the hopes, dreams, and needs of his state and delivered for his state every time.
6: Governor Henry McMaster calling the four-term senator irreplaceable just before naming Darlene Graham Nordone, now set to become the first woman to represent South Carolina in the U.S. Senate. A special election is expected next month to pick a new Republican nominee in the November election for that seat. After a weekend of U.S. strikes and more Iran counterattacks, each side claiming control over the Strait of Hormuz, President Trump telling Fox,
9: "We're going to keep the strait. And we'll probably run it. We'll become the guardian of the strait. Maybe we'll call it the guardian angel of the strait. And we should be reimbursed for that."
6: Also reimposing a U.S. naval blockade of Iranian ports.
10: The strikes over the past 24 hours targeted air defense systems, coastal radar sites, missile and drone capabilities around the strait. They don't seem like they're going to end anytime soon. Military experts say the president is fed up and not buying the lies from Iran anymore.
6: Fox Business's Edward Lawrence at the White House. President Trump plans to address the nation Thursday night at 9 p.m. Eastern. 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
13: Hey guys, Dr. Amy here, your favorite chiropractor, and we're back for your daily dose of Did You Know Chiropractic Can Help With That? And today I want to talk about low back pain. Did you know that low back pain can actually be coming from a problem in your neck? There are actually two research studies that were done 5 years apart that showed that adjustments to your neck made more of an improvement to your low back pain than any adjustments to your low back. And many times when you have low back pain, the doctor only looks at your low back. That's what I call the broke here, fix here approach. And the problem with that is it doesn't tell you the whole story. At least one time a month, I'll have a patient come in who has unresolved low back pain, and it never fails that when I take the x-rays of the low back, they don't show any problems, and then I take x-rays of the neck, and bam, that's where all the damage is. Do you have low back pain that won't go away? Have you had your neck checked to see if that's the cause? If you haven't, call us at 239-628-4899, and always remember, your power is on.
14: I'm Jada Langford Fleming, and I'm running for re-election to the Lee County School Board because our schools are finally moving in the right direction, and we've worked too hard to let liberal Democrats take us backward. We brought conservative policies that empowered parents, supported teachers, protected taxpayers, and put the focus back where it belongs, on our students' academic success. The radical liberal left hates it. Now they are doing everything they can to take back our schools, and they're targeting me because I'm standing in their way. They don't care about academic achievement. They care about pushing woke policies, indoctrinating students, and destroying the belief that America is the greatest country in the history of the world. I'm Jada Langford Fleming, and I won't stand for it. I understand what is at stake, and I'm not willing to give an inch to their agenda. We've come too far to let them destroy what we've accomplished. I'm Jada Langford Fleming, and I'm asking for your vote to protect our conservative success and keep liberals off our school board. Paid by Jada Langford Fleming, Lee County School Board.
15: A day at Vanderbilt Beach fixes a lot, but not everything. 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
16: Trey Radel, your host of The Drive. If for some reason you have not heard, Senator Lindsey Graham passed away. And breaking within just about the last hour or so here, South Carolina Governor Henry McMaster has appointed the late senator's sister, Darlene, to fill that seat on an interim basis. So just a few things when it comes to the situation, without ignoring what we do on this show, and that's just the politics of this. So when you have someone in the U.S. Senate that passes away, resigns unexpectedly, whatever, the governor of that state appoints someone to fill that position. In fact, Governor DeSantis appointed Ashley Moody when Senator Marco Rubio vacated the spot to go and work at the White House. And so in the House of Representatives, though, when you have, again, a resignation, a death, that's a special election that gets triggered. The Senate, you get appointed. And by the way, that in part brings me to Mitch McConnell, who also today gave apparently proof of life, like a kidnap victim. Mitch McConnell has been MIA for quite some time. And all these rumors have been floating around that he's incapacitated, that he is in a coma. that he's on feeding tubes. And he put out a picture with him and his wife today. And instead of holding up a new newspaper, you know, today's newspaper, like a kidnap victim, they just nicely set it next to him. Because clearly they wanted people to see that this is proof of life, which is insane to me. I can't believe that that man is still in office. Like, if you thought that Joe Biden was in bad shape, Mitch McConnell's the guy who seizes up it literally in front of the American public. And they just act like there's nothing wrong with that. How, in what world, in what private sector company would anyone employ Joe Biden or Mitch McConnell? Like, think about that for a second. If the CEO of your company goes out not once but twice, just seizes up, is unable to speak on camera, gets lockjaw, can't even talk, and is in a complete daze, or continually falls down in front of you, or like Joe Biden, shakes hands with invisible people. If that was the case, tell me in what world a private sector company would be like, oh, they're totally fine. Yeah, he's good. You know, just gets lost a little bit, can't speak, cannot finish sentences, cannot enunciate words, can't do any of that. But you know what? One's got his finger on the nuke, and the other is one of the most powerful senators, and therefore one of the most powerful people on the planet. Let's keep them in their jobs, in their roles. This is the world we live in. But I bring that up because, weirdly, Kentucky elected a Democrat as their governor. And so if Mitch McConnell were to vacate that position, a Democrat would get appointed to the U.S. Senate. So the devil you know, the devil you don't know, I suppose. Now, regarding Lindsey Graham and his sister, she is what probably was worked out. She's there just temporarily. Because the crazy part about this is there is a primary vote coming up right around the corner, and they need to fill Lindsey Graham's spot. And it doesn't matter how close you are here. It's August 11th. It's actually before ours. Our primary here in Florida is August 18th. They're 1 week earlier, August 11th. And there's a primary going on right now for that. And by the way, if you win the primary in South Carolina, you win the seat. There's not a Democrat that's going to get elected there to replace Lindsey Graham. So that makes Tim Scott the senior senator there, and people are now running in a crazy primary to succeed Lindsey Graham. The people that are up for that, if you know any of these names, Russell Fry, a congressman out of South Carolina. Another one's Joe Wilson. Apparently Trump has a favorite, and that is this guy, Russell Fry. Nancy Mace today, who, by the way, she's had this kind of weird falling out with President Trump as well. Her, Marjorie Taylor Greene, where, you know, I don't know. I don't know why people decide to, you know, stick their finger in the eye of President Trump. There are other ways that you can go and disagree on something. But Mace became an agitator, fell out of graces with Donald Trump and the Trump political operation. And let me read actually here directly from a very specific reporter who I love and follow, Mark Caputo. This guy is, I have no idea if he leans left or right, but for many years he's been a Miami-based reporter and is one of the best and has great relationships with the Trump administration. He's reporting for Axios here and says, the intrigue. Representative Nancy Mace, who came in fifth in the GOP gubernatorial primary, has drawn an exceedingly negative reaction from Trump's political operation by appearing to float her own name to replace Graham the morning his death was announced. And what she did is, if you know the films, The Godfather, you know that, first of all, 1 and 2 are great, and Godfather 3 is awful cinema. It's not a great film. But they made it, and it wasn't even written by the original author, but one of the scenes that is now a meme, and that's what Nancy Mace did. Nancy Mace floated her name for governor with a meme. the morning of Lindsey Graham's death. And she did it by using the scene from The Godfather that, if you're remotely familiar with it, they keep pulling me back in. And that is what she put on X. She put it out just when I thought I was out. They pull me back in with Al Pacino doing his whole scene there. So what they report is one top official with Trump's political operation tells Axios, if Mace ends up in a runoff, we will drop $2 million on her head to keep her out. We'll see if that happens. I would say that in a really, really short primary like that, one of the biggest advantages that you can have is name ID. It's something we've talked about often in political campaigns. Is the reason that you have to go raise money is you have to advertise yourself. You have to bring your name ID up. And then, of course, with name ID, you need to tell everyone what you stand for, why they should vote for you, etc. But name ID alone can be very powerful. In fact, in reflecting on that poll that they did here locally on the congressional race a few weeks ago, Florida Politics came out with this poll, and they showed that the two front runners were Jim Schwartzel and Jim Oberweis, neck and neck. Schwartzel up by like one point, but that's, you know, within a margin of error. Those two are up. Why? Well, both are advertising. Like, there's no one else. Chris Collins advertised months and months ago, but nobody has been consistently advertising like Schwartzel and Oberweis, and they've been advertising on radio and TV, and therefore you're going to have that automatic name ID. Now, when you get into the what are called the crosstabs of the poll, in there is where you see, like, you know, where do conservatives go, and who has what they call favorability, unfavorability. But what I'm getting at is those two are at the top of the poll because they've got name ID. And Nancy Mace absolutely has name ID. If she were to run, you know, I'm sure Trump would come after, and that'd probably be it, but she would be a formidable opponent. So Lindsey Graham is gone. I don't know. I have mixed feelings about Lindsey Graham. I have always felt like him, along with John McCain, two men that have now long passed, and without a doubt, gave to our country and served our country, both really loved war. They really would love to just send your kid anywhere they could to go fight battles. And, you know, not that Lindsey Graham had any kids of his own to send any, but I'm sure he would not. So, you know, Lindsey Graham served in the military, served our country in the Senate since 1994, by the way. Sheesh. 1994.
17: And he was a congressman before that.
16: Yeah. Yeah. Dude, Nirvana had already had their massive hit, Smells Like Teen Spirit, only a year or so before. That's the time frame we're talking about here. So Lindsey Graham's sister will hold that position temporarily, as President Trump asked. My question to you, when we come back, what happened 2 years ago this day that could have so radically changed the path of our country? I'm Trey Radel's Drive.
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27: Trey Radel, your host of The Drive. I'm going to go right to Jim in Lehigh. And by the way, we're going to see how phones are working. Jim, Lehigh, 2 years ago today, what happened?
28: Hey, buddy, they shot Trump in the ear.
27: What,
28: right?
27: What do you, are correct, yes, July 13, 2024.
28: I was watching it.
27: What do you think would have happened if they would have killed him, if that crooks would have shot and killed him?
28: First of all, you notice I said they, okay, because it wasn't just that guy there. There were people behind that, and, you know, they burned his body and got rid of him real quick, and yep. Nobody has heard a thing about it. But I think there would have been a civil war in this country. God had him turn his head. I think there would have been a civil war in this country. I was sitting here watching it on TV, and I know some very high people in the military, and I saw it, and I called them right away, and they go, you're kidding me. And they go, no. And they were like, oh, my God, get ready. Because I didn't know, you know, but I think there would have been a civil war, I mean, in this country.
27: Jim, appreciate your call, as always. Let me get to your other calls here. Hello, Alan, Bonita Springs. Alan, you're on The Drive.
29: Yeah, I had to answer for it, but to answer your question, you know, I don't think would have quite jumped as quick as they did, like with Biden. Hopefully would have better chance to replace him. And definitely wouldn't have went with a liberal. You know, we would have had a conservative Republican, but I don't know at that point who we could have done.
27: You're saying that you think that if when the election would have been held, that we would that the country would have still elected a Republican.
29: Yes, but the thing is, well, you know, that's a good point, Trey. I'm sorry, no, I didn't answer that question, so I'll listen. Thank
27: all right.
29: you.
27: Okay, Alan, I appreciate it. Let me get to one more call here, and I do want to comment on Crooks and what they did. They literally sent his body to the incinerator. Rob, hello, you're on the drive.
0: Hey, yeah, well, MK Ultra, man, Crooks was a fall guy. He was just like Lee Harvey Oswald. He didn't shoot Trump. The CIA shot Trump in the ear. And, you know, they got rid of his body. They sanitized his house. They did all this stuff. I mean, a few days later, I mean, come on. You know, it's pretty obvious that the CIA and the FBI were out to get Trump before with all the stuff where how they tried to get him, you know, out of office and impeached and all that crap, Russia collusion and all that stuff. So they just took the next step and they thought that they could take his head off.
27: Rob, I appreciate it. Let's get weird here for a second. In fact, first of all, if you're not familiar with MKUltra, I don't have time to thoroughly explain it, but it is something that is on record where our own CIA operated in the homeland, very specifically, I think it was San Francisco and New Orleans, and worked with prostitutes to give fellow Americans acid, LSD, and study them. And this is all during the time of mind control experiments and more. And it's so bizarre in just talking about it out loud. It sounds crazy and like some sort of conspiracy, and it's true. Go read about it. It's absolutely fascinating and pretty horrible. And if you were to look at types of people that fit those kinds of roles, like Thomas Crooks absolutely embodies it. I even think that the assassin of Charlie Kirk embodies all these weird things. That somebody just snaps and decides to do something this heinous. Regarding Crooks, to this day, there's been no investigation that I know of that has gotten to the bottom of things like, why weren't you using even a low-cost drone to surveil that area? I mean, these things are so easy to use. Anyone can use them. Hell, use them at local events. And they could surveil the area. Nobody spotted him on the roof. The roof was empty. It was open for him to take the shot, the most direct shot. There are questions out there that let's just say they're all coincidences, including the fact that Crooks, there was no autopsy, and they burned him. There was a congressman who went and tried to have that stopped. They wanted his body and brain looked at post-mortem with an autopsy. And he was sent to the incinerator to be cremated immediately, which is also bizarre. The way that members of Congress have also described how clean the house was of his parents when it was searched. If all of it's you know what, it's just like Epstein, like, you get to a point where it's like, wow, there's a lot of crazy coincidences here, including, by the way, that Crooks was spotted with a device that helps you scope it, like a, for lack of better words, I imagine a singular like binocular, if you will, that is used when you want to go, you're on a shooting range or you're shooting with a long distance rifle. He was out there using it. Nobody asked him, what are you doing with this? Why are you walking around? And it's like Epstein in the way that it's like you get so many of these things like that's a coincidence. That's an unfortunate coincidence. Another unfortunate coincidence. Another one, another one, another one. That's just lapse in judgment. That's oversight. There's more lapse in judgment. There's more oversight. How the hell did that happen? How did Donald Trump, who anyone who works in security or anyone in politics will tell you that Donald Trump, love him or hate him, is a provocateur and draws a lot of emotion out of people. One, wouldn't you have extra security anyway in an outdoor event? And nothing. I still don't, you know, someone at the head of the Secret Service ended up getting fired. And that was about it. That was the only accountability that was out there. And even at that, I just don't think it's enough. 2 years ago today, if President Trump would have been assassinated, you know, I don't really know what a civil war looks like. I don't know what that means. I don't know how you even identify sides. I think, quite frankly, many Americans are just too lazy to get off the couch and go fight. But it is what it is. When we come back, we're going to talk some Florida politics, including a new bizarre ad against James Fishback. It gets weird. We'll be right back. 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
4: Fox News, I'm Tom Graham. South Carolina Governor Henry McMaster naming Lindsey Graham's sister to carry out his remaining Senate term after his death last weekend.
6: Lindsey took care of his little sister in years long departed. It's my honor to ask his little sister, Darlene Graham, to finish his work for him now.
4: She's expected to stay in the role while a special election takes place. California launching an incentive to keep electric vehicles moving in the state.
7: Governor Gavin Newsom says starting later this summer, Californians buying their first electric vehicle with a retail price of up to $50,000 can drive home with $3,500 off. This is part of a new rebate program bill the governor signed dedicating more than $135 million for what Newsom calls an affordable clean car future.
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5: First fair everywhere. 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
3: Good evening, Southwest Florida. Most spots stay dry throughout the rest of tonight with only a few storms, primarily farther inland. Looking ahead towards your Tuesday morning, temperatures tomorrow starting out in the upper 70s, just a few clouds as you get up and out the door. Expect another hot afternoon with highs tomorrow in the mid-90s. Also, with that Saharan dust in place over Southwest Florida, the sky will appear a bit hazy at times. Isolated storms in tomorrow's forecast with 30% rain coverage. A few of these storms can produce some gusty winds and frequent lightning. I'm Week News Weather Authority meteorologist Josh Green.
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27: Trey Riedel, your host of The Drive. 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And by the way, while I'm at it, we do podcasts as well. 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This is a bizarre deal. James Fishback, who in most polls registers in third place and 50 points behind Byron Donalds, maybe he'll get second place, 40 points behind Byron Donalds. He's not a contender. He doesn't even have enough money to put ads up on television. And by the way, if you're a Fishback fan, I'm just saying it how it is. This is not slight at him or whatever. I'm not a fan of Fishback. I really have no idea what the guy stands for. The guy definitely is a bomb dropper. No question about that. But I really don't know what he stands for, you know, he's been on Daybreak with Jason. He's more than welcome to come here on this show at any time. But so when you've got someone that is way behind, you don't punch down. You don't do opposition ads against someone who has very little name ID because all it does is bring up name ID. Well, here's where things get weird. The person behind this anti-Fishback ad, which paints James Fishback as an anti-Semite, that he hates Jewish people, is a Ted Cruz-connected political action committee. So I'll ask you, I mean, I'll give you my thoughts on this, but why is Ted Cruz, why would he direct, his political action committee, direct money to Florida to hit Fishback? Why would they do that? I'll tell you what they're doing, by the way. I don't know, it's unintentionally, or they know what they're doing, but they're giving James Fish back more press and more name ID. And the ad that they do here is, it's terrible. It's awful. They use AI, and I want to set this up for you, for those of you who are not watching. The scene sets up with two dudes who are fishing in a lake in, you know, presumably Central Florida, somewhere south of Orlando, somewhere maybe around Lake O, and they're fishing, and they pull up a bass, and the bass flops into the boat, and it's it's James Fishback's head on the bass.
10: Wow.
27: And it, this is, you know, to use a few generational terms, this is AI slop. It's bad. And then, so when you do an AI ad, by the way, a new rule in the state of Florida is you have to have a disclaimer, and it's on there. It says, created in whole or in part with the use of generative artificial intelligence, AI. You have to put that on the ads. That's a disclaimer. And that, you know, that's in all the political wisdom of Tallahassee. This is what they say will prevent people from thinking that somebody really did, to prevent people from thinking that James Fishback is in a lake and has his head on a bass. That's good. We've got the disclaimer. Now, it does say the fish is AI, but the quotes are real. So without any further ado, if you're watching, you check it out here on CW6 and you can listen. Let's roll this, Ian.
11: Whoa! White genocide is real, and I'm running for governor to stop it. On my first day, we will suspend the enforcement of the unconstitutional anti-Semitism law.
13: You want to throw this fish back? We can't throw this fish back. He'll ruin the other fish. If we don't throw this fish back, what do we do?
14: Election Day, keep James Fishback out of office.
16: The Frontline Action is responsible for the content of this advertising.
27: Okay, there we go. I mean, there's nothing remotely clever about it. It's, I don't know. You know what this is, actually? It's when consultants get too caught up in toys. In fact, I often think that when you watch a lot of political ads, especially opposition ads, the toys that they'll use when they're not doing AI, there are going to be two consistent things in an Oppo ad. And number one, it's the Batman voice. This man loves to kick puppies. You should never vote for him. This man's favorite band is Maroon 5. He is clearly unfit for office. So you will have that element. And then the other element is what I call glitchy and grainy. You've seen this, right? Like everything's like, and you get little sound effects and everything's black and white and grainy.
10: It's like a horrible alternate reality.
27: Yes. Horrible. Yes. And you see the guy that is running for office and likes Maroon 5. God, what are you on? Drugs? What is your problem? And he also shakes babies and kicks puppies. And you shouldn't vote for him. I'm Batman, and I approve this message. So those are the typical toys that I think people, consultants and editors, get too caught up in. Now it's AI. And you're going to see a lot more of this. You're going to see AI used in the master of it. If you have not seen Spencer Pratt when he ran for office, we played a few clips of his. Why they were so great is because they're hilarious, because the guy has a great sense of humor. So does his staff, and they did incredible work. If you don't have that, then you just have a weird ad. But I'd again ask you, why is Ted Cruz advertising this in Florida? I don't think Ted and Byron are tight. It's not like, and he's not doing Byron any favors. In fact, it hurts Byron. All you're doing is shining light on James Fishback. Fishback is already fundraising off this, I'm sure. If I'm James Fishback, I'm like, look at this. Here we go. The big guns are out for me. Why? I'm the voice of you. And they're elevating his name. I'm putting out a fundraiser the moment that commercial hits air, which I'm sure Fishback has done, and saying, I need your help. The only way we can combat this is if you help me out now, chip in. And so they're elevating Fishback and doing him a favor. along with the ad that quotes them like, white genocide is a real thing. Fishback has stated these things. By the way, there's a lot of people who love what Fishback is saying. And again, I've got all kinds of issues with some of the weird stuff that Fishback is running on and why. You can also recognize that James Fishback has absolutely struck a tone with a lot of people in Florida. Now, whether or not some of it's racist, the answer is yes, it absolutely is. If he's anti-Semitic, I don't know. I mean, I think that the unfortunate thing is anybody who criticizes Israel or Netanyahu these days seems to be labeled with an anti-Semite smack in the face, which is ridiculous. So why is Ted Cruz doing this? It's easy. It's very simple. And it is shrewd. It's to raise money. Whatever political action committee that is, I guarantee you, is raising loads of money because they've gone out to people who are probably not politically savvy and said, look what we have here. We've got this ad. We're going to hit Fishback, tell everybody he's an anti-Semite, donate to us. And I don't even know how much money, how many, they run $1 million worth of ads, $2 million, but I would bet that they've brought in millions of dollars. And Ted Cruz then takes this mantle of, here I am, I'm standing up for the Jewish community, I'm doing it in Florida where there's an enormous Jewish population, and it's on. So that's my opinion, and I would bet that I'm right. I'm usually a lot more humble than that, but I'm telling you that this is a very shrewd move to unnecessarily execute an opposition campaign against someone who

0: from the ad was that it was a dumb ad.
1: What, by the way, I'm going to click on the this thing again. On the, at the very end, what does it say? It's like, hey, yeah, beware, anti-Semitic fish.
0: Yeah, there it's on the screen.
1: What?
0: Yeah.
1: What? And he's they got him up on I used to love those things, the bass that sings.
0: Yes.
1: On the plaque. By the way, who is the comedian? You might be a redneck. Jeff?
0: Foxworthy.
1: Foxworthy. Yeah. If you have a singing bass on a plaque in your home, you might be a redneck. I qualify. Not in my home now, but we had one of those growing up. I don't know how rednecky we were, but we had one of those. I don't know if it was a gag gift or what, but yes, they've got him flopping around. And Fishback loves it. This is great press for him.
0: Yeah, when you have no name ID,
1: none,
0: anything's good.
1: And you've got Ted Cruz out of Texas slamming you from Texas with a multi-million-dollar buy. By the way, I don't know how much that ad cost to make with AI. Apparently, there's actors in it too. I don't know if the dudes are AI. I believe that those are actually actors, and then they laid in the AI of the singing fish. We're going to take a break. The phone lines are open. Are you a Fishback fan? Why? 239-479-5592. I'm Trey Radel. This is Drive.
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3: I'm Liz Claman, and this is the Fox Business Report.
4: The major averages ending lower on escalating Iran tensions. The tech-heavy NASDAQ leading the declines as chip stocks stumble as AI worries return. Surging oil prices are driving inflation fears, with West Texas Intermediate crude settling over $78 a barrel, its highest price since June the 15th. Memory stocks remain under heavy pressure. Shares of South Korean chipmaker SK Hynix plunged 9% following its blockbuster NASDAQ debut on Friday. The Magnificent Seven big cap tech stocks were mostly lower, led by Tesla and Nvidia. However, shares of Apple rose over 0.5% and notched its 13th record close this year. Software stocks climbed amid a rotation out of chips. The Dow down 138 points, the NASDAQ lower by 408, S&P 500 down 60. That's your Fox Business Report. I'm Hillary Barsky, invested in you.
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8: I'm Judge James Stewart. Before Governor Ron DeSantis appointed me to the circuit court, I spent more than 17 years as a prosecutor right here in Southwest Florida. I prosecuted some of the toughest cases while protecting and defending our Constitution. Those experiences prepared me to serve as a judge. A judge has to know the law, but a judge also has to have the discipline to follow it, the patience to listen, and the backbone to make tough decisions fairly, based on the law, not political bias. That's the standard I bring to every case. I'm Judge James Stewart. I'm a husband, a father, and I understand the importance of keeping good judges on the bench. I am honored to have the endorsements of all five Southwest Florida sheriffs, our state attorney Amira Fox, and public defender Kathy Smith. Governor Ron DeSantis trusts my judgment, and I'm asking you to do the same. On August 18th, vote to keep Judge James Stewart on the circuit court. Paid by James Stewart for circuit court judge.
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5: Trey Radel, your host of The Drive. So another ICE-involved shooting in Maine today. That's being sorted out. I wonder if it was, you know, somebody who's maybe thinking about going to brunch, you know, with perhaps she was going to go with her girlfriend, he was going to go with his boyfriend, and just in between protesting LGBTQSS, I'm sorry.
6: MMIWG2SLGBTQQIA+.
5: Right. Protesting or rallying for those rights, you know, in the way like Pretty and Good were doing. That was Alex Pretty and Renee Good. Pretty Good.
7: Pretty Good.
5: Those two protesters didn't end up in said fashion.
7: It was pretty bad.
5: I think I would substitute pretty with very.
7: Very,
5: very
7: bad.
5: Bad.
7: Very bad.
5: Those two were the ones in Minneapolis, as you might remember, that were like, I've got a great idea. Renee Good woke up with her wife. They're like, listen, let's drop the kid off at school. And I've got this awesome idea. We're going to go and insert ourselves into a highly charged, volatile situation of an ongoing law enforcement operation where dudes who have been put on edge and, by the way, are all armed and looking for violent predators, by the way, what we're going to do right after we drop the kid off to school, you get the doggy in, and you know, yeah. Maybe we'll take the dog out for a walk.
7: Have the comfort animal.
5: Totally. Yeah.
7: That makes it a safe space.
5: Dog will be in there with us.
7: Yeah.
5: And what we'll do is go to said highly charged, volatile situation of an ongoing law enforcement operation, and we're going to just drive right into the middle of it.
7: While disobeying orders.
5: Totally.
7: Yeah.
5: And taunting.
7: Makes it more fun that way.
5: Yeah. I mean,
7: yeah. If you want to get your point across, that's how you do it.
5: Yeah, you honk your horn.
7: Yeah.
5: You annoy. You stick your tongue out.
7: Well, you send your old lady out to yell at him.
5: Yes. And then, that's the process. Yeah.
7: Yeah. You send your old lady out to yell at him, and then you run him down.
5: Yeah.
7: Yeah. It's Trump derangement syndrome.
5: And it ends up with a finality.
7: Yes.
5: Is how that ends. And that is what Renee Good decided to do with her wife. Let's drop the kids off. Let's pack the dog up. You know, maybe we could do brunch and martinis later, you know, after we break up this whole ICE operation. Let's do it. I mean, I'm saying this sounds like a really fun day. And when you say this kind of stuff out loud, you realize that there are Americans right now, maybe even today, who do just that, who are so entitled and so utterly naive that they think that they can go to an ongoing law enforcement operation. And this isn't like, oh, they pulled somebody over and they're on the side of the road. Let's go to the other side of the road and shout at them. No. This is a highly volatile situation with dudes who are jacked with testosterone and adrenaline because of what they've been subjected to over the past several months. Their lives threatened, outed on social media, doxed their families. Let's go there, stick the car right in the middle of it, and we'll do martinis later. Right now, we're going to aim to get shot. That's insane. And that's what's been happening. Alex Pretty, oh, he's like, hold my beer. Okay. Yep. I'm not just doing lunch with the girls. I'm going to bring a gun. I'm going to go to this even more volatile situation after someone's already been killed. And I've got the greatest idea. You ready? I'm going to bring my gun. I'm going to go there and interfere with the ongoing law enforcement operation where someone's already been killed in my hometown. And I'm going to bring a gun because, I mean, that makes sense. It makes perfect sense because that is what's happening.
7: Well, I say if you're going to do it, you should go all in.
5: Yeah, I guess it should go guns blazing.
7: Yeah.
5: I mean, it could have just shown up like, who was the Wile E. Coyote? Just, you know, one of each.
7: He was the rootinest tootinest. Yes, that was correct.
5: Just go freaking Val Kilmer in Tombstone. Which, by the way, I just saw was on replay. I don't know. I know you're not into Westerns.
7: No, not
5: but,
7: really.
5: Oh, my God, dude.
7: They always in the same way. People dead in the desert.
5: And it is a phenomenal film. It is a whole lot of fun as people walk to their graves in the desert.
7: There you go.
5: So this comes now to whatever happened in Maine. There was a shooting in Houston where an illegal immigrant was shot and killed. A congresswoman, Sylvia Garcia there, she has absolutely the best solution for what law enforcement should do.
8: So we have learned some lessons. Apparently, ICE has learned nothing. If they really think that a car is going to hurt somebody, I mean, even a kid would tell you, you shoot the tires. You don't shoot the driver. Uh-huh. So there's a lot of things, y'all.
5: You know what that is? Why don't they just shoot them in their knees?
7: Yeah, there you go.
5: That makes perfect sense. Just shoot them in their knees, bro.
7: Not even realistic.
5: The phone lines are open. 239-479-5592. I'm Trey Radles, The Drive. Hey, it's Trey Radles, your host of The Drive. The one thing that I always tell people about the Diamond District is how different it feels from the moment you walk in the door. It's relaxed, it's welcoming, totally stress-free. That's because Jason and Todd, my buddies there, they're there every single day making sure that you are taken care of. Now, I've shopped there myself, and what I appreciate is how they handle the whole process. So when I went in looking for beautiful jewelry for my wife, they didn't rush me. They don't try to push anything. They take their time and show you their multiple options of jewelry. 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Now, here's another thing that makes them different. It's their sales team. They're great. Maybe it's because they're non-commissioned. That means they're not just there to sell you something. They want to educate you, listen to what you want, and help you find the right jewelry without pressure. So go see my friends Jason and Todd at the Diamond District. They're more than business owners. They're our neighbors here for 24 years with a phenomenal team. Again, go see Jason and Todd at the Diamond District and do me a favor. Tell them the Trey sent you.
9: I'm Jim Schwartzel. I'm a businessman, not a politician. I was born and raised right here in Southwest Florida. This is where I've spent the last two decades raising my family, building businesses, and creating hundreds of jobs for our community. As the owner of 92.5 Fox News and 93.7 Trump Country Radio, I I've seen firsthand how government regulation and bureaucracy hurt local businesses. And I've seen inflation and high taxes crush hardworking families and retirees. I'm a pro-gun, pro-life, and pro-Trump conservative businessman who understands the values of our community. Unfortunately, we have failed career candidates moving here from liberal states like Illinois and New York, pretending to know Southwest Florida. I'm Jim Schwartzel, and I approve this message because we deserve better. We need a businessman who will make the Trump tax cuts permanent, bring back DOGE to cut wasteful spending, put term limits on Congress, and help President Trump finish the job. Paid for by Jim Schwartzel for Congress.
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11: A successor named. I'm Lisa Lucera, Fox News. South Carolina Governor Henry McMaster has announced who will temporarily fill the Senate seat left vacant by the sudden death of Senator Lindsey Graham.
12: Republican Governor Henry McMaster said the seat in the U.S. Senate held by the late Lindsey Graham will, for now, stay in the family.
13: It's my honor to ask his little sister, Darlene Graham, to finish his work for him now.
12: McMaster said President Trump thought the decision was a great idea. Darlene Graham said while she might be a novice to national politics, people who knew her brother well are behind her.
14: He thought the world of his staff and colleagues, and with their support, I feel confident.
12: Darlene Graham will be essentially a caretaker for the seat as South Carolina prepares for a special election in August to select a new Republican nominee.
11: Fox's Colonel Scott, U.S. Central Command says it began launching a new round of strikes against Iran. CENTCOM says the targets include coastal surveillance systems and drone and missile systems. This is the third consecutive night of strikes against Iran. President Trump, speaking at the White House now, says that the U.S. hitting Iran hard. Protests in Maine after the deadly shooting of a driver by an ICE agent.
15: Apparently there are no cameras involved. Body cameras were not on the agents, and so we have no video evidence of what occurred in this case.
11: Maine Independent Senator Angus King and the Associated Press is reporting the driver was not the target of the warrant. Immigrant rights groups say the driver was a 26-year-old man from Colombia. Senator King says Homeland Security Secretary Mark Wayne Mullen said the man weaponized his vehicle against agents before he was shot. Wall Street stocks rose following this latest round of strikes on Iran. The Dow lost 138, the Nasdaq off 408. 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
21: But the protest is your host of The Drive.
5: Let's go to President Donald Trump live now.
21: Have you ever seen any of the burial lots where they're doing, where they're burying the protesters? They killed 52,000 protesters, and on my watch, they can't do any of that. So we have them in a position that they don't have any military. There's not a thing they can do about it. All they have is fake news, because they have the fake news, would rather see us lose the war than win the war, which is really treasonous, in a certain way. So we're doing another very major attack tonight. They want to make a deal. They came back. We made a deal 2 days ago, and they want to make a deal. They've been negotiating for 47 years, but nobody's ever hit them militarily. We're hitting them very hard. Thank you very much, everybody. Thank you very much.
5: All right, everybody. That was President Trump. And that was live. And I have zero to report.
22: Yeah.
5: I don't even think. I was too busy talking about, like, how are we getting this on? What are we getting up? He talked a little bit about Iran and Venezuela. Let me see if I can get anything at all that he was chatting about on there. The President Trump, saying that the U.S. could end up, quote, just controlling the Strait of Hormuz. This is the situation that we're in right now. And I don't like it. You can call in and convince me that I shouldn't be as suspect or potentially pessimistic about what is happening. But where we're at and what has been widely reported today is that the president is going to be using our military to, as he just stated there, get a lot more involved in the safety and welfare for everyone in the Strait of Hormuz. And what that means is protecting massive boats, you know, shipping containers and transnational corporations, protecting them from the Iranians. Let me just back up a second to just try to give some perspective, because it is complicated, and the way that the news moves so fast, I think it's important to really understand why we're in this current position. I thought that when we first bombed Iran a year or so ago, that was significant damage to their nuclear, whatever uranium that they had already had, that they had already enriched, as well as the production facilities for nuclear material, then I don't think it's any joke. The Iranians clearly want to develop a nuclear bomb. So we did that, and again, a little more than a year ago. And then the most recent attack, and which brings us to where we are now, is when, again, very well documented, Prime Minister Benjamin Netanyahu speaks with President Trump and says that they have this amazing intel where they can take out all of the top-level leaders of Iran. And so the U.S. and Israel strike together. They do, in fact, take out the Ayatollah. And they also hit all kinds of other areas with a sustained attack that ends up wiping out their military, wiping out most of, not all of, but most of their missile capabilities. And that's that. And after, it's that's where we get into this back and forth. Like, okay, now they're going to negotiate. Now we're going to do this. Now we're going to do that. And what Iran does is they end up going with guerrilla tactics. And what they know, where they know that they have leverage is the Strait of Hormuz. That is where all the oil for the world goes in and out of. And the Iranians go guerrilla style because they have access and production capabilities, along with the help of China and Russia, I'm sure, to produce drones, suicide drones, as well as suicide boats. And they threaten. Anyone at all who comes through here is going to get destroyed. And let's keep in mind, by the way, if you think that the Iranians are reasonable in any way, they're attacking just straight up civilian ships. They're just murdering civilians. Now, and those civilians, by the way, are like from Malaysia. They're from some other country that has nothing to do with the U.S. or Israel or Iran. They're just civilian. They're just dudes working on a boat. And they get killed. And there have been these instances where some of the boats have been struck and the suicide boats and the suicide drones, which are very difficult to take out, have been effective in essentially asserting control of the Strait of Hormuz. And so after all of this, after these months now, the newest report and what President Trump just talked about was we're going to go ahead and we're going to take control of this now, and states that the United States will be collecting money like tolls. And we talked about this. Iran said that they wanted tolls for people coming through. President Donald Trump saying, by the way, this it sounds a little like kind of mafia. And Lord knows that President Donald Trump has his gangster moments. But basically, we'll give you protection. You're going through this. We'll give you protection. You just got to pay us. Now, look, this situation is infinitely difficult. That's why when I talk about foreign affairs, I think that you hate me. The reason why is because there's just no black and white. You know, there are people who will come on radio and there are politicians who will tell you it is black and white. It's black and white. We just need to destroy them. We need to destroy this evil. I agree with that. But it sure gets a lot harder when you start talking about, well, how are you going to do that? How are you going to, in fact, obliterate this country? Are you going to use your own nuke? Are we just going to go in with all of the military force? And by the way, slaughter, because that's what you have to do. If you're going to pummel the country, kill its electrical grid, kill any and all capabilities, destroy its economy, you're going to kill a lot of civilians doing that. Maybe you don't care. Put that aside. I'm not even talking about feelings or being human at this point. I'm just talking about what you need to do. So if you don't want to kill loads of civilians, and you want that country, all of that country's power out, well, what the Iranians have also done one hell of a job at is spreading their power. They have witnessed the United States do things like we did with Maduro. They were dumb. Maduro, that's the one dude. You get rid of him, you cut the head off the snake there, it's done. It's not that way in Iran. In Iran, over the last decade in particular, Khamenei, now dead, his son now the successor, spread out all of the power and even intertwined the economy with the Iranian Revolutionary Guard. So that comes down then to boots on the ground. Do you want to do that? I don't think I want my son to go there. How about you? You want your son, your grandchild, to go fight in another frigging war in the Middle East? For what? And so it's infinitely complicated. It's you can recognize that a disarmed, even if they're using guerrilla tactics, a disarmed, a nuke-free Iran is a safer planet for everyone and certainly a safer region. Okay. But once again, I come back to American foreign policy sure doesn't seem thought out here. Because here we are. Are we now, if we always said we don't want to be the police of the world. Okay, how about the police of the Strait of Hormuz? Is that what we're going to do? And by the way, I got to say, I mean, I'd ask a vet, like, is our Navy there to take corporate money, like cuts of corporate money to protect ships? Again, we get into a complicated situation because I would, by the way, when I have these rants here, which I'm just ad-libbing, when I do this, here's what's happening in my head. I'm stating something, and then I'm like, yeah, but you're a jackass, and here's why. This is why you're wrong on this, or here's how you can look at it this way. So
7: you've already disagreed with yourself.
5: Yeah, and what I would finish with that is, well, we are there. The United States is, since the shores of Tripoli, we've been there protecting American interests and American commerce. It is difficult. The phone lines are open, 239-479-5592. I'm Trey Radel. 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
0: Hi, I'm Judge Amanda Levy Reese. Governor Ron DeSantis appointed me to the Circuit Court because he trusts me to uphold the law, defend the Constitution, protect our inalienable rights, and respect the role of the judicial branch. I believe our rights come from God, not government. And I believe judges have a duty to apply the law as written, not legislate from the bench. I'm Amanda Levy Reese. 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Governor DeSantis put his trust in me when he appointed me, and now I'm asking for your trust and your vote to keep a constitutional conservative on the bench. Paid by Amanda Levy Reese for Circuit Court Judge.
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6: Trey Radom, your host of The Drive. You are a disgusting pedophile defending these COVID-masked ICE thugs. There we go. Hello.
7: Hi.
6: I was just going to start rapping a little, some Lil Wayne.
8: Do what you got to do, man.
6: Yeah. There's Lil Wayne, right? The phone lines are open. Let me get right to a call here, calling in on that. Hello, Ron Fort Myers here on The Drive.
9: Good afternoon, Troy. I told the lady I agree with 95%, but 5% you and I are in contention with.
6: What?
9: I'll make these points as quickly as possible. Those who don't know history are doomed to repeat it. And I say that because for 47 years, we have endured the killing of Americans and other citizens, particularly in Israel, from a country that says we're the great Satan and they want death to America. We firebombed Tokyo and Dresden. We did not worry about the citizens there. We did not worry about the citizens in Hiroshima or Nagasaki. And I've been to Nagasaki and seen Ground Zero. If they want to deal with us, and by the way, Allah is not our God. Anybody who knows anything about Islam knows that Allah is not the God of Abraham.
6: So real quick, listen, I think we agree. If I may real quick, Ron, just in the interest of time to cut through this, I agree with you. I agree with you on everything. Iran has slaughtered our soldiers. They funded all kinds of terror in Iraq, in Afghanistan. They're funding Hezbollah, Hamas, and more. I agree with you on all of this. An Iran wiped out is a safer world. Again, I agree with you on everything. The question is, what are you getting at? Do you believe, because you used Japan as an example, that the United States should nuke Iran?
9: Let me ask you this. You know they had uranium enriched to make a bomb.
6: Yes.
9: Do you believe that it's possible to make a suitcase nuke?
6: Sure. Yeah.
9: Okay. Under Biden's administration, supposing about 30 of those suitcases came into the United States in a couple of years, and nuclear weapons went off in every major city in this country. The technology is already there, and they were planning to do that.
6: Yeah, possibly. I don't know whether or not Intel leans that.
9: Okay. Well, I do. They've been saying death to America for 47 years. Why not?
6: So, again, I agree with you on all this. What you have arrived at, which I'm going to, if I'm stealing your thunder here, you're saying go ahead, nuke Iran.
9: No, I didn't say that. I said we need to disable them to the point of...
6: I'm with you on all of this. We can say all that. We can agree on all of this. However, in the real world and what is happening right now, it's a lot more difficult than just throwing out, Iran's terrible. Iran could do this. Iran could do that. Iran did this. They did that. We agree on everything. But the question is then, what do we do? Because all that we're doing right now is being the police of the Strait of Hormuz and having our freaking military tied up once again in the Middle East, expending billions of dollars of resources.
9: Of our military. Hey, hold on. You haven't used 10% of our military yet. And would I like my sons to go? I would support them 100%.
6: Okay, so what do we do? Boots on the ground in Iran?
9: Eventually, if necessary, absolutely.
6: Mm-hmm.
9: And we would be encouraged and enjoined by Israel, and they would do a whole lot more than we would.
6: Okay, I think that's debatable. But so when you hear all of this, like, I'm just curious, when George W. Bush was leading up to the invasion of Iraq, where did you stand on that?
9: After the Twin Towers went down and some of those men were from Iraq, we needed to get Osama bin Laden. Unfortunately, he didn't use enough of the...
6: Hold up, though. Osama bin Laden has nothing to do with Iraq.
9: Yes, he did. Some of those people were from Iraq that were in those Twin Tower planes.
6: I didn't even know if there was... Could you Google whether an Iraqi citizen? There were Saudis there, too. So...
9: Yep.
6: So do you think we should have attacked the Saudis?
9: I think the Saudis took care of it for us. We don't know that for sure.
6: Okay,
9: but I believe somebody told them
6: this is where
9: they
6: things
9: need
6: get complicated. Like,
9: well, you're making complicated. You're making it complicated. I don't care what Bush did. I'm worried about what Trump is not going to do.
6: So what do you think Trump should do?
9: More than he's doing right now.
6: You don't think he's doing
9: enough? I know we've just sent two more carrier groups back over there, and I think he's getting ready to enforce that memorandum of understanding.
6: Mm-hmm. So, look, again, I agree with you on everything, the history, the possible outcomes in the future. The reason I asked about W was because I am very skeptical of American foreign policy. The amount of debt that we have put our country into, the amount of the damage that we have done to our own economy and all of these billions, trillions actually of dollars that we have pissed away, absolutely pissed away overseas in the Middle East in particular, is not America first to me. Now, again,
9: okay,
6: I'm talking about the past.
9: There.
6: Yeah, and it's not. And I just come back to with the situation in Iran, what we've illustrated here, because again, we both agree on the horrible things that Iran has done, the horrible things that they're capable of. But the question is, what are we going to do about it? Because
9: you've tied a couple of questions in with foreign policy. The debt right now, the interest on the debt is greater than our whole defense budget. That's not the cause of Iran. That's the cause of a Congress that doesn't know how to spend money.
6: Well, I would also add presidents that put us in unnecessary wars. And that goes to W, to Obama, a Biden, and we'll see what happens here. I do appreciate your call. Again, we agree on about everything. We got to go. I'm Trey Radel. Let's drive.
7: This is County Commissioner Trish Petrosky. President Trump is fighting for us in Washington, draining the swamp, securing the border, and putting America first. And Governor DeSantis is fighting for us in Tallahassee, keeping Florida free, defending conservative values, and taking on the radical left. I'm Trish Petrosky, and Governor DeSantis appointed me because he knows I share the conservative values Lee County believes in. I'm a conservative Republican fighting for lower taxes, traffic relief, and a stronger economy for our future. While my opponent wastes your tax dollars with failed lawsuits against Lee County, and panders to liberal activist groups that support Biden appointees and Charlie Crist. I'm working to advance a conservative agenda that puts Lee County first. 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A conservative trusted by Governor DeSantis or a rhino Governor DeSantis and Lee County voters have already rejected. I'm Trish Petrosky, and I'm asking for your vote. Governor DeSantis appointed me because he knows I'll get the job done. If Governor DeSantis trusts me, so can you. Paid by Trish Petrosky, Republican for Lee County Commissioner.
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14: Fox News, I'm John Saucier. South Carolina Senator Lindsey Graham's sister Darlene Graham-Nordon has been appointed by Governor Henry McMaster to serve as interim senator, finishing out her late brother's term.
15: It is such a privilege to get to finish some of his important work, and I promise to work hard over the next several months to support the president and carry forward the efforts of my brother.
14: She's said to be sworn in tomorrow afternoon. A man is dead after an ICE-involved shooting in Biddeford, Maine this morning. Maine Senator Angus King is calling for a full and transparent investigation.
16: Apparently, there are no cameras involved. Body cameras were not on the agents, and so we have no video evidence of what occurred in this case.
14: Authorities there say this guy was shot after allegedly weaponizing his vehicle during an encounter with ICE agents. 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
19: Good evening, Southwest Florida. Most spots stay dry throughout the rest of tonight with only a few storms, primarily farther inland. Looking ahead towards your Tuesday morning, temperatures tomorrow starting out in the upper 70s, just a few clouds as you get up and out the door. Expect another hot afternoon with highs tomorrow in the mid-90s. Also, with that Saharan dust in place over Southwest Florida, the sky will appear a bit hazy at times. Isolated storms in tomorrow's forecast with 30% rain coverage. A few of these storms can produce some gusty winds and frequent lightning. I'm Wink News Weather Authority meteorologist Josh Green.
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6: Trey Radle, your host of the time. Just joining us. President Trump will address the nation 9 o'clock on Thursday night and will without a doubt be talking about the situation in Iran. We are gearing up for another heavy amount of strikes in these next like 12, 24 hours. And again, President Trump will address the nation Thursday night, 9 o'clock. I presume that we'll carry that live right here on 92.5 Fox News. If you're just joining us, we're talking about Iran, and I half joke that one of the reasons I think that people hate listening to me is because I just don't paint the picture in Iran as black and white. Like, yeah, just bomb them. Let's just bomb them, and then everything will be good. It's just really complicated. Foreign policy is infinitely complicated. And while Iran is responsible for terrible, god-awful things, you got to ask yourself, like, do you just nuke them? Is that it? That we feel that their threat is enough of a presence to the world with enriching uranium that we pull the trigger on a nuke before they do, or dirty bombs spread in various parts of the United States? The administration has, let me just tell you that the administration has been totally reluctant on going all out like they're doing with Cuba. In Cuba, you quite literally, civilians are starving. In Cuba, the electrical grid has been knocked out, not because we knocked it out, because they just cannot. We have prevented any energy in the form of gas, oil, etc., from getting to the island, that the grid is shutting down all the time now. And when you have that, really horrible things are happening. Again, I'm not asking you to feel sorry for anybody, but you can recognize that mothers cannot go give birth to their children in hospitals. Sick people can't go to the hospital. There's no refrigeration. You've got no refrigeration at all. And things are getting very bad. That's done on purpose. Choke the island until the dictatorship does something. Now, in Iran, it's been very different. Remember, the Iranian people hate the regime as much as we do. They don't want them there. But what are they going to do? They can't. They're not going to go out again, step foot out of your house, protest again. Last time, they slaughtered roughly 50 to 100,000 young people who were protesting. They'll do that in a second once again. There's no uprising. You can't arm the people. None of that's happening. And so I come back to, well, what are we doing? Are we now the police of the Strait of Hormuz? One of the things that's been talked about is we're going to charge corporations to give them protection with our Navy. Our Navy will go side by side and offer protection to these, you know, transnational corporations shipping oil back and forth and around the world. That doesn't seem like a wise use of our best and brightest or tax dollars. But this is where we're at. And again, President Trump has been very open on how he does not want the Iranian people to suffer. He could, and he stated out loud, I could have knocked out their electrical grid months ago. That'd be done and it's over. And we'll watch as either we foment unrest or something happens. But he has been reluctant to do that. Because the Iranian people hate the regime. By the way, you want to know one of the fastest ways to get the civilians in Iran to turn against you is make life terrible for them. And unfortunately, I believe that that's happening now. I also want to address something that never ceases to amaze me. That last caller that we had, well, we agree on everything. And again, I don't know really what his end game is. But one of the craziest things that I've witnessed during the escalation into Iraq was all of the Americans, people who I thought paid attention, saying, yeah, got to go in, get Saddam Hussein. He's responsible for 9/11. He had nothing to do with 9/11. Nothing. Zero. Nothing. You can also argue that a Middle East under Saddam Hussein was a hell of a lot more stable than after we destabilize his leadership, topple him. The gentleman stated, by the way, caller, I'm coming to you right now. He stated that, well, there was someone that was on the planes from Iraq. I mean, yeah, there were tons of Saudis, too. You can overthrow the Saudi government. By the way, there was no Iraqi citizen. 15 hijackers from Saudi Arabia, 2 from the UAE, 1 from Egypt, 1 from Lebanon. Let's go to Bill Lehigh Acres. You're on the drive. Hello, Bill.
1: Hey, Trey, thank you for taking my call. Listen, man, I dropped out of high school in 79, joined the Navy because of the hostage situation. Nobody had to tell me. I just said, man, I got to get on. This is not right. I never once thought to stop and ask myself, why did they take those hostages? And I can't believe these people come saying nuke, nuke, nuke, nuke. Are you guys freaking crazy? Drop a nuke? But I got to go back. I'm going to sound like Ron Paul here. You got to go back to 53 when the CIA and Britain took out Mohammad Mossadegh for the oil, Standard Oil, the company Standard Oil. They found oil in Iran, and they said, hey, we want a 99-year lease. And Mossadegh said no. And that's when that guy from Standard Oil went to his friends in the Senate and said, hey, you have enough oil there to run your war machine for decades. You know who that guy was? Prescott Bush. All right? The Bush family in bed with the Bin Laden family for decades. Decades.
6: By the way, I want to know. This
1: is all manufactured,
6: real quick,
1: man.
6: The Bin Laden family, who we funded and formed the Mujahideen to fight Iran. Like, it's crazy. We fund the Mujahideen, which becomes Al-Qaeda. How insane is it? So, look, again, I know we're a little Ron Paul-ish that we're talking here, Bill. What you're talking about is something that I don't think is very easy for people in general, and that's self-reflection. And I think that that's difficult because we want to believe that, you know, it's just as black and white as it's good versus evil, and that's that. By the way, Bill, are you still there, or do we have this phone issue? Bill, can you hear me? Yeah, the phone. Bill, I'm sorry, you're talking. You can hear us, but we can't hear you. We've had this phone issue for several days now. Apologies. But what Bill talks about, again, it's complicated. In talking about this and having some self-reflection, this is, you know, again, where I half-joke that, well, this is why you hate me, because, by the way, I sound now like just a piss poor pity me, but I say it because it's complicated, and it sure is a lot easier to just come on radio and be like, screw them, bomb them, kill them all, let God sort them out. That's easy. It's easy to just say, you know, we need to take them out. They're terrible. I agree. They're terrible people. I do wholeheartedly believe that, first of all, as critical as I can be of U.S. foreign policy, our country has been the greatest, most positive agent of change on the planet, indisputable. We are the greatest country on earth. There's nothing, there's no system, there's no one, there's no body of government that comes remotely close. Nothing. And, you know, when you hear people, too, they say the insanity of the left today hating on the United States, and you'll hear things like, first of all, the very obvious crazy of, like, Palestine, they're our friends. No, you're gay, and they would kill you. That's that. China, maybe China's found the real way to do it. No. Like, you out there criticizing the U.S. government, if you're in China, you're already disappeared. You're done. And I do believe that there is very easy ways to judge moralities of countries based on certain areas of foreign policy. And I come right back to Venezuela, actually, which swift move, easy move, things hopefully are going to get better there, and we'll see a transition. The Venezuelans themselves, before our operation in there to remove Maduro, would tell you that we don't have a president. For all of the Americans, this is a Venezuelan, by the way, I have a very specific friend in mind, who's saying, like, during this, he's telling me, Trey, for all of these Americans saying that, you know, Maduro was there, Maduro is this dictator, he wasn't there. It was the Chinese predominantly, the Russians as well. Those governments are running our government. And you go ask any normal, thoughtful, freedom-loving Venezuelan, who do you want in charge, the Chinese or the United States? The answer is USA every single time, without a doubt. So again, while we can be critical of foreign policy and in fact have introspection, I come back to the situation that we're in, and it lands me at this segment is totally

0: of straight strikes. They're going to continue to pummel them. I would hope that they have all kinds of intel from either the CIA or the Mossad, who's presented very rich intel. In fact, at the very beginning, that's the Mossad presented intel, and that's how we killed Khomeini, the first one. So as we continue this, President Trump will speak on Thursday night at 9 o'clock. Again, I presume that we're going to carry that live right here on 92.5 Fox News, and lay out some sort of a plan. What that is, I don't know, because as I've gone over, all of these scenarios are infinitely difficult. They are complicated. They require money. They require military. They require all of this. And so we then ask, how does this affect the midterms? And I will tell you now, not good. We'll be right back. I'm Trey Radel. Please drive.
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2: I'm Judge Javier Pacheco, and one of the greatest honors of my life was earning the trust of Governor Ron DeSantis when he appointed me to serve as Lee County Judge. Governor DeSantis chose me because he knows I am a constitutional conservative who will apply the law as written and uphold the Constitution as our founders intended, not rewrite it from the bench to fit political agendas. Before taking the bench, I spent years handling complex cases in both state and federal courts, which taught me the importance of preparation and discipline as a judge. I'm Judge Javier Pacheco. I was born in Peru and came to America legally at 9 years old when my family fled communist terrorism in search of freedom and safety. That experience taught me just how special America is and how quickly freedom disappears when the rule of law is ignored. That inspired me to dedicate my life to protecting the God-given rights that make our nation exceptional. I'm Judge Javier Pacheco. Governor Ron DeSantis trusted me to uphold the Constitution. And with your vote, I will continue protecting the freedoms that make America great. Paid by Judge Javier Pacheco for Lee County Judge.
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6: In Southwest Florida, weather turns fast. A sunny afternoon can quickly become dangerous lightning, flooding rain, or a tropical system worth watching. Southwest Florida turns to Wink News. With Wink Doppler 3X and the Wink meteorologists, Wink tracks storms closer to home. Before the storm reaches your street, turn to Wink. Wink News, the weather authority.
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3: 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Thank you for...
4: You see that? You wish. That's, I think that's a blooper. Just hit my hat on the... a microphone. If you're watching, you can watch me embarrass myself. We are on CW, everybody. We are on TV. We simulcast there, so Monday through Friday, you can check us out on the CW station starting at 5 o'clock. As we focus on what is happening abroad, I do want to just give you a couple updates on what's happening here in Southwest Florida and statewide. If you're not paying attention, you really should start paying attention. One of the interesting things about political radio is people will start tuning in a lot more often right before you end up getting to an election. And that's just a trend, midterms and general and presidential elections. And if you are, whether you're registered a Democrat or Republican, if you're registered as something else, hard reality here, your vote really doesn't matter. We have closed primaries in the state of Florida, and our primary is August 18th, right around the corner. And for Republicans, whoever you vote for and whoever wins the primary in partisan races in Southwest Florida on August 18th will be that next, again, insert whatever. I don't even know if we have a county commission primaries, but we certainly do at the congressional level. Byron Donald's running for governor. He's dominating that race. He won it many months ago with the Trump endorsement, the way he's been able to fundraise, get around the state. Byron Donald's will be the Republican nominee, barring anything completely crazy. And by the way, we played an anti-Fishback ad. We'll probably get back to that at some point as well. But the congressional race here is just bonkers. It is the most unique in all of American history. And I am not exaggerating. You've got people that were either former members of Congress who could not get reelected in their previous states or districts, people who have run in other states several times, people who ran against each other in other states and are running against each other here now. That race is going on. You should really, really start paying attention because, again, that primary, if you're a Republican, you vote in the Republican primary, and that's going to pick who the next congressman will be because a Democrat just statistically is not going to win here. Regarding Democrats, the crazy thing, first of all, I'm going to take a second here to mention on this Thursday, July 16, if you're a Democrat, you're watching or listening at the Democratic Party headquarters in Collier County. They have their own Meet the Candidates. I know we have Democrats that listen. I'd encourage you, go meet your candidates. And this is where I say something witty or demeaning, and I'm not going to. Go meet them. It is their headquarters is just on 41. Just south of Pine Ridge Road, and that the Florida Collier County Democratic Party headquarters. They've got Florida House District candidates as well as county candidates as well. And so that is this Thursday, 9 a.m. So that's that. And again, if you're a Democrat watching or listening, thank you. I appreciate it. You can always feel free to call in as well. So that is Thursday, July 16th, 9 a.m. And I think tomorrow we're going to have another event that we're going to talk about where you can see a debate among your congressional candidates and more. We're going to have the head of the lead GOP on for that. David Jolly, I haven't even gotten to this yet. Do you know he named his lieutenant governor?
5: Oh, really?
3: Yeah. A woman who also lost
4: Okay. David Jolly is a, just like Charlie Crist, this is a Republican who, by the way, has been now in multiple parties. He is a Republican turned independent, turned forward party, whatever the hell that is, turned Democrat. This is a guy who supported the complete defunding of Planned Parenthood when he was in Congress as a Republican, and supported the NRA and no restrictions at all on gun rights. Listen, though, the Planned Parenthood thing is the one that gets me, because that's like, you know, to think of an analogy, like imagine a Republican running for governor that called for a ban on guns. Imagine a Republican running for governor that said, we should be funding Planned Parenthood, and we also need third trimester abortions. Like, it doesn't compute. And that's what he's doing. But flip it. David Jolly announced his running mate. It's Gwen Graham. Gwen Graham, she ran for governor. She's in that race with Andrew Gillum. She lost. You've got David Jolly, a Republican, turned independent, turned forward party, turned Democrat, who is running for governor, no different from Charlie Crist. You could even argue worse, more sort of extreme in the Democrats' view of where he used to be as a Republican. And who does David Jolly pick for his fellow statewide candidate, someone who's lost statewide?
5: Democrats love their losers.
4: They do.
5: I don't know what else to say.
4: This is a recurring theme, dude. Whether we're talking Beto O'Rourke to Stacey Abrams. Sorry, were you on? I apologize.
5: Yeah, no.
4: I'm not here to give Florida Democrats advice, but like, shouldn't he have picked, if I'm David Jolly, I'm picking someone who's fairly far left and is young. And you know what, to play the game of tokenism, the box checking that Democrats do, I'd absolutely pick someone of a person of color, to use the Democrats' language.
6: Yeah, but he can't pick someone better than himself. So you have to pick a loser.
4: And, you know, you actually have a brilliant point. That is why many believe that Kamala Harris chose Tim Walz. Because she did not want...
5: He got a loser.
4: You got jazz hands. Dance, fussy, shay. Instead of Shapiro. We're going to take a break. We've got a Wink News anchor. Coming in studio next, Emma Heaton, to talk about Wink Listens. We'll learn a little bit about her. I always like these. We'll be right back. I'm Trey Rados Drive.
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13: pledging allegiance to the flag and the Florida man waving it in a storm. 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Right all along.
14: Another round of strikes against Iran. I'm Lisa Lacera, Fox News. CENTCOM says the targets include coastal surveillance systems and drone and missile systems. President Trump telling reporters at the White House,
15: "We're hitting them very heavy tonight, as you know. We have tremendous amounts of ammunition."
14: On the new blockade in the Strait of Hormuz, the president saying the U.S. is now in control of the strait.
15: "And it's a blockade not for anybody but Iran. In other words, anybody doing business with Iran can't go through. Everyone else will be able to go through."
14: The president again saying Iran wants to make a deal. Darlene Graham Nordone, the sister of the late Senator Lindsey Graham, has been named by Governor Henry McMaster to fill the seat held by her late brother, who died unexpectedly over the weekend.
16: "It is such a privilege to get to finish some of his important work, and I promise to work hard over the next several months to support the president and carry forward the efforts of my brother."
14: South Carolina will hold a special election next month to select a new nominee. Two lawmakers are now saying Homeland Security Secretary Mark Wayne Mullen told them the man who shot to death by ICE agents in Maine this morning was not the target of a warrant.
17: Senator Angus King says he called DHS Secretary Mark Wayne Mullen today. King says he was told the suspect used his car as a weapon before those shots were fired, and says he asked Secretary Mullen for a full investigation.
18: "I have no reason to think that he's not telling me the truth, but my motto, as with Ronald Reagan, is trust but verify. And I intend to stay on this."
17: The probe into this morning's shooting is underway in Biddeford, Maine. DHS has still not yet identified the man who was killed, and at this time, the agency has not released a public statement.
14: Fox's Alexis McAdams' shooting sparking protests across the state. President Trump has cut the size of two national monuments in Utah, undoing protections on public lands. 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
25: Hey guys, Dr. Amy here, your favorite chiropractor, and we're back for your daily dose of Did You Know Chiropractic Can Help With That? And today I want to talk about low back pain. Did you know that low back pain can actually be coming from a problem in your neck? There are actually two research studies that were done 5 years apart that showed that adjustments to your neck made more of an improvement to your low back pain than any adjustments to your low back. And many times when you have low back pain, the doctor only looks at your low back. That's what I call the broke here, fix here approach. And the problem with that is it doesn't tell you the whole story. At least one time a month, I'll have a patient come in who has unresolved low back pain. And it never fails that when I take the x-rays of the low back, they don't show any problems. And then I take x-rays of the neck and bam, that's where all the damage is. Do you have low back pain that won't go away? Have you had your neck checked to see if that's the cause? If you haven't, call us at 239-628-4899. And always remember, your power is on.
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4: Trey Radle, your host of The Drive, in studio with us now, Wheat News anchor Emma Heaton. And I'm just going to get right to it. Her dad is a really good man. Okay, I just want to talk about her father for the next hour here before we wrap up. I'm only halfway kidding.
2: Oh, my goodness.
4: Welcome. Apparently, your dad's
2: a fan.
4: Hello.
2: Yes, my dad is probably your biggest fan. Actually brought him for a tour here once. And he disappeared. And my mom's like, where did he go? And we were looking for him. We found him in the hallway. And he's like, where's Trey? I'm like, Dad,
4: you? Bring him in.
2: No, he's like a crazy,
4: awesome.
2: A crazy fan.
4: Great. Great.
2: He's not allowed. We banned him. He banned from Trey Radle. Like, he's banned.
4: Mr. Heaton? Is he's Heaton?
2: Yes.
4: All right, Mr. Heaton, you are more than welcome to come by anytime, regardless of what your daughter has said here. I will tell you that he has raised someone who you, if I may for a second, be a bit of a fanboy. You are pretty amazing. I don't even know how long you've been in the market. I read a little bit about your resume.
2: Mm-hmm. Thank you.
4: And you came up quick. You're an anchor, and you do a fantastic job. You present yourself really, really well. And this is coming from someone who's a complete jaded jerk when it comes to TV news, which I've been in. First, we're going to get the Wink Listens, everybody. You can go. You visit with Emma and others on Wednesday. The Wink Listens tour will continue. But tell us a little bit about yourself. Are you... Were you born and raised, and I understand you may have come here through FGCU?
2: Yes. Cool. I was born and raised in Aurora, Colorado.
4: Oh, outside of Denver.
2: Yes. Nice. Yes, absolutely. It's unfortunate, but a lot of people know that area from the movie theater.
4: A terrible tragedy,
2: of course, yeah. But I remember the good things about Colorado, skiing growing up and all the seasons and when the leaves would change color. Of course, we miss all those things here in Florida. I did go to Florida Gulf Coast University. We moved my senior year of high school from Colorado to Naples. My whole family.
4: Oh, really?
2: Yeah. So I finished out high school so I could get in-state tuition. Fun hack. I don't think that's actually something that people have to do anymore. That's changed the tuition requirements. But no, so I've been in Naples for the last, I think, 11, 12 years now. And I've been at Wink for 5 years. And I worked at another station through school where I produced the 4:30 morning newscast. Nice. Which, of course,
4: the lovely schedule of waking up at like midnight or something ridiculous.
2: Yep, missed out on all the college partying because that's what I was doing. So I had a big drive from the beginning, and I'm so grateful to be living my dream.
4: So if I prod too personal, please tell me just to back the F off.
2: All good.
4: Moving when you're a senior in high school, that's got to be challenging.
2: Absolutely. Yeah. Girls are mean. I dealt with a lot of drama that I had in Colorado, and being the new girl was so difficult. But I also created one of my best friendships because me and another girl had moved actually at the same time our senior year, 3 weeks into the school year. And we became best friends and we were roommates through college. And she's still my good friend to this day.
4: Nice. So Emma Heaton in studio with us, and she's a Wink News anchor. And we're going to talk a little bit about Wink Listens. As we learn a little bit about Emma and her awesome father, if I may. Emma, these Wink Listens deals have been super cool. So for you listening right now, if you haven't heard of these, The Wink News crew and a bunch of people, the people that you may watch in front of the camera, those off camera and more, they go out into the public and they visit with people, and you can share stories. You can complain, you can praise, you could do anything. And it's a really cool concept that they've done to really try and get into the community. So have you gone on any of these yet?
2: I've gone to multiple. We've been doing Wink Listens for more than a year now, which is pretty crazy. It's so interesting, though. You get a new batch of people with every location you go. This Wednesday, we'll be at the Riverside Community Center. It's really great because people, it gives them a chance to just be relaxed and meet us in an element that's not so scary. We are also inviting. You can sit there and just talk with some of our crews that are not on TV. They're always down for a conversation. Yeah. It's just, it's really great to be able to, one, meet the people in the areas that we're covering and hear stories that we may have otherwise not heard.
4: And that's part of this that's so cool to me is there's actually a camera right there on location. So people can share a story. You can actually interview right there.
2: Yeah. If you're not familiar with it, basically you walk in and there's a bunch of the people that you see on TV sitting down ready with an open chair in front of them. That's where you would sit and you would be right in front of a camera so that we can record the interview and at least have your sound and your story recorded so that we can get started in the best way possible, which is reaching out to whoever needs to be reached out to, whether it's a city, a county, an HOA,
4: sure,
2: something like that.
4: Oh,
2: but it really
4: HOAs.
2: Just gets the ball rolling once we hear your story. So
4: what are some stories maybe that stick out to you? Anything that has been like, you know, impressive, cool, an oddity?
2: I'm going to say this because there's been a couple of people that come in and they just want to talk. Like they just want someone to talk to. And I'm happy to be that person. Like there was one woman that came in and she was just at her wit's end. She was crying. She had been so done since Hurricane Ian. And every day she wakes up and she's just so upset, mad about her situation. And she just wanted to cry about it. And, you know, that's OK. Like I sat there. We actually prayed together. I gave her a hug. And those are the type of relationships that you can sometimes leave with. And I just think that's so special because not only are we in the business of hopefully hearing stories and creating change that is beneficial for everyone, but also listening to people. I think we all make the world a better place when we just sit there and listen.
4: Well said. Emma Heaton in studio with us. She's a Wink News anchor. And by the way, what shows are yours? What all?
2: 7 o'clock p.m., 10 p.m., and 11 p.m. So
4: the 7 and 10.
2: Yep, with Russ McCaskey.
4: Yeah, we love Russ. He's been on several times.
2: It's his birthday today.
4: Is it really?
2: Yeah.
4: Oh, we got to go find Russ and have a birthday for a wrap up. You want a fun fact?
2: Yes.
4: I launched the 7 and 10 p.m. newscast.
2: Did you really?
4: Yes. And now
2: that's crazy. This is full circle.
4: Yeah. The Wink News Listens tour, again, if you're listening, you're just joining us, Wink News anchor Emma Heaton in studio with us and talking about what you can do at these. You could show up, and if you have a news story, you can share it. You can even interview if you want to go on camera, but you could share the information, and they've done some really amazing stories over the past year of doing this. This one, again, is going to be this Wednesday, July 15th at Riverside Community Center. Mm-hmm. That's like basically just north of downtown Fort Myers. Again, 3 to 7 this Wednesday, July 15th, and you'll be there?
2: I will be there. Actually, no, I won't. I will be holding down the fort anchoring. I completely forgot about that. But you will meet Lois will be there. Chris will be there. So we're going to have a lot of the talent that you see on a daily basis.
4: Sure. Tell us a little bit more about yourself. So you come here and you moved to Naples.
2: Yes.
4: If you don't mind me asking, where did you go to high school?
2: I went to Gulf Coast High School.
4: All right.
2: Yep. My senior year in Colorado. I went to Grandview High School, if you have any Aurora, Colorado listeners.
4: Maybe we have streamers from actually all over.
2: Yeah.
4: And so you come here as a senior. You go to FGCU, and you end up, you major in journalism?
2: I majored in journalism. Yeah. I actually had met a reporter that was at another station.
4: By the way, I love how you're so diplomatic. I don't know if you've heard like twice another
2: station. Yeah. We're not going to name
4: which
2: names.
4: Shall not be named.
2: Yes, if you could put two and two together.
4: Evil empire. No, I'm just kidding.
2: I had met him and basically he was interviewing for some story at FGCU and I was like, do you think you can give me a connection over there? So that's how I got my foot in the door.
4: Oh, wow.
2: Got jumped out of my element. I don't usually talk to people. I was like so shy in college and high school. And but that was the start of my career. So,
4: wow.
2: Yeah.
4: FGCU, tell us about that. Like the school there, what did you think about it? Did you learn a lot? Like, I'm going to ask you to be frank here. Like, you know, I've always found that the best learning experiences in life are just doing it, of actually going in, grinding things out.
2: Yep.
4: And it's trial by fire. And in TV news, my God, you're waking up at, again, some ridiculous hour to start. You started as a writer, start producing right away?
2: Yes. Yeah. I started behind the scene. I started as an intern, and then I worked production where I did like teleprompter and the graphics that you see on the bottom of your screen. I was one of those girls. And I take my job so seriously, like no matter what I do. So I would go in and be a nervous wreck, like just to run the graphics at the bottom of your screen. So,
4: yeah, but that's because you want to do a good job.
2: Of course. I mean,
4: speaks volumes about you.
2: Yeah.
4: So at FGCU, is the school, did it teach you? Did it prepare you?
2: I think it did. It's very different there. They don't have a lot of people that go on to be broadcast journalists. They have a lot of people that go on to be writers, where you're doing like newspaper or magazines. Sure. A lot of digital stuff now. There's so much digital in this world. But yes, they do prepare you. I mean, I went through the days where they send you out with a tiny little camera and they ask you to get a VOSAT, which in layman's terms.
4: Voice over sound on tape.
2: Voice over sound on tape. Yep, absolutely.
4: Tape. which is such an antiquated term, but
2: they should change the name of that.
4: Yeah,
2: what is it?
4: Sound on
2: cam video
4: card? I don't even know. SD. Again, in studio with us, Emma Heat, Wink News anchor, and she is sharing Wink Listens with us. It will be this Wednesday, July 15th, so right around the corner, 3 p. to 7 p., Riverside Community Center, right in Fort Myers. And I would again encourage you, like, if you have, by the way, you don't have to be from Fort Myers, you could be from anywhere, and go to this event. And I'd encourage you, if you have a news story, if there's something that you've been wanting to share, and it can be a hard news story, it can be feature.
2: Yeah.
4: It could be fun.
2: Absolutely.
4: It could be anything at all, from freaking potholes in your on your streets to taxpayer issues, or to just fun feature stuff. I believe they've even helped some veterans get medals and whatnot.
2: Yep.
4: And just done amazing work because they're coming out to see you. So again, Wink Listens this Wednesday, July 15, 3 p. to 7 p. Riverside Community Center. So what else? What else do you want to share?
2: Let me give you a couple more Wink Listen stories so that you
4: Please.
2: Can get an idea of the variety that we get. We had a couple gentlemen from the Lions Club, which helps people who are visible, like where you have problems seeing or you have problems hearing. They help people directly impacted by that. And we actually got a bunch of volunteers to sign up for their organization just by airing their story and talking about what they do. And then we also had another woman come in. She had this tree that was bothering her because it was the property of her HOA, but it was going over the fence and hitting her property. And she was worried that it was going to destroy her pool cage. Well, we reached out to the HOA and they got it fixed. So it's things like that. Like, we can find solutions for you depending on the story.
4: Sure.
2: Or we'll at least do our best.
4: Awesome. People can find you on social media?
2: Yes.
4: Where?
2: Just search Emma Heaton, Wink News, and you should be able to find me pretty easily.
4: That's H-E-A-T-O-N.
2: H-E-A-T-O-N, yep.
4: Emma Heaton. Find her on social media. And again, Wink Listens this Wednesday, July 15th, 3 p. to 7 p. right at Riverside Community Center. And next time we hear from you, Dad will be in studio.
2: No, he won't. He is banned. I told you. He's not allowed. We can't give him like any more positive reinforcement. He's like a crazy fan. It's funny.
4: Awesome. Well, I hope he enjoyed the segment. You do great work. Thank you so much. And please, anytime you got a story, the show is yours.
2: Oh, thank you. I appreciate it.
4: Again, Emma Heaton, everybody. I'm Trey Radel. This is The Drive. We're going to take a break and be right back.
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6: Trey Riddle, your host of The Drive. Again, a big thank you to Emma Heaton there, the Wink News anchor. And that Wink Listens tour is this Wednesday. And it's at Riverside Community Park, just basically north of downtown. If you just headed up there towards all the big apartment complexes there, like right next to the Oasis, if you're familiar with that. Man, you know, when she talks about that schedule where you are writing and producing news that comes on at 4:30. Actually, quick side note on that. Do you know all the newscasts used to start in this market at 5 a.m. and then one went at 4:30, and what did everybody else do? 4:30. Like, we're going to get this 30 minutes in, everybody. 30 minutes. We're going to make all of our people miserable working that schedule. We're juicing advertisers.
7: I'd have had to start another one at 4:20 just to see, or 4:10 to see if we could get them to do it.
6: Dude, that schedule is brutal. I'm sure that I'm sure we do have people that are listening that like are just waking up to go work their shift. And man, I've done
7: that. You and I kind of did it here.
6: Yep.
7: I mean, we worked a 4-hour morning show.
6: 4 hours live starting at 5 a.m.
7: Starting at 5 a.m. Yep. with a lot of custom elements and stuff. And I was getting here at 3 in the morning.
6: Yep. When I used to anchor at Wink, especially when I was very first, like really trying as a reporter, and I would sub for the anchor years ago, and I was living in Naples at the time. I'd have to wake up at 1 o'clock in the morning. And by the way, I just never slept. I mean, that's the reality, is you don't sleep.
7: Because you can't, it's 6:30 at night. I'm going to bed.
6: Yeah, right.
7: It doesn't work.
6: No.
7: Even if you're living alone, for some reason, your body's like, no way.
6: You're not doing that.
7: You're not doing that.
6: I tried. I did. But like, I say, I would have one Corona. That was my thing then. I don't know why that one, you can't drink any more than that, but I would have one single beer and a melatonin and just try. And then I found the melatonin made me groggy as hell, and alcohol never helps anything. I mean, I guess it can you're a little more tired to jumpstart you, but I don't think it works. Anyway, it was just miserable. But
7: oh, I don't miss mornings at all.
6: No, I would. I wouldn't.
7: I don't think I could go back.
6: You could not pay me enough.
7: I never drank coffee before. I drank it like mad for 7 years, and then I haven't drank it again.
6: Oh, really?
7: That whole time I was drinking all that coffee, that I was killing myself. It was bad. But it would work. It was like my body was craving that coffee. I couldn't wait to get to work and get that coffee because I didn't make it home. And my body finally was like, oh, I want that coffee.
6: Newsroom coffee. It's just gasoline, dude.
7: You know how bad it is when my body wants me to put down the Mountain Dew and pick up the coffee.
6: Dude.
7: With the 5 sugars and the 4 creamers and
6: God.
7: Cuban, if you got it. I love it strong.
6: Yeah. Oh, that's Cuban coffee's my favorite.
7: You know what? I used to start. I'd make the coffee because I wanted to take my cup out of the thing when it first started brewing, and then I would put the carafe under there for the rest of it.
6: Yeah.
7: Everybody always bitched that the coffee was too strong. I got us all taken care of. Dude, I'll take the first cup out.
6: I did that. Well, I would. I'd load up extra. Of course, I made it just as black as you possibly could.
7: Yeah.
6: And as strong as possible.
7: If you're going to drink it, make it count.
6: Yeah, of course. So back to Emma, though, man. You know, her resume is very impressive. To be politically incorrect here for a second, Emma, she's a beautiful woman, without a doubt. There are absolutely times in the industry where you get by on looks alone. That's it. I mean, Lord knows I've met plenty of anchors who are not the brightest. And that's dudes too, by the way. I've met Ken dolls. I met plenty of Ken dolls who are not the brightest. They really don't even understand some of the news topics they're talking about. And I think because of that, unfortunately, some people will look at someone who's a gorgeous anchor and be like, oh, well, we know why you're there. And that is not the case. Not only is she very well versed, but what I point out is that she's done everything. When you've got someone who's anchoring and has literally typed the crawl in, that's the thing that she was talking about, the bottom of the screen, you know that you have someone who's worked their ass off, who understands all of the various positions. And by the way, one thing that I've always found with anchors, again, let me go back to people who get a bad reputation. People who get a bad reputation, people who are dicks. Those who treat, those on the floor as, you're lesser than me. I don't know if you know, but I'm talent. I am talent. Now, it's very rare that you meet total douches like that. But there are some of them out there. But what I've always learned is those who go through the grind, those who have done all of these positions, you've rolled teleprompter for an anchor, they tend to be the best to work with. They understand the various positions, and they're the kindest because they've been through it all. So anyway, that's my rant on everything from anchoring to the media business. And I was very curious to hear about FGCU as well. I'm actually very interested in that journalism school. I wonder if we'll ever be able to. I've been working on having the president in sometime, but I wonder if we get any J school teachers in. Maybe we could talk with them, and I'm very curious to hear about kind of the sentiment on campus or views of news from perhaps a professor's point of view who might be a little different from us politically, maybe. All right, before we wrap up, for those of you that have been listening about everything we do with Wink News, our 92.5 Fox News app is awesome because it has everything within it, including Wink News, by the way. You go to the 92.5 Fox News app, you get it for whatever phone you have, go to your app store, download it. You could stream us right from there, and you could get all of our podcasts. You hear them all. Anything you want we've done, you get them all right there. And we also have Wink News, our sister station there within it. We're going to take a break and wrap up this hour. I'm Troy Radel. This is Drive.
8: Fox News, I'm Tom Graham. The Pentagon launching fresh strikes against Iran. President Trump also announcing the U.S. is reinstating its blockade of Iranian ports in the Strait of Hormuz.
9: We're taking out all of their capability for anything having to do with the Strait, with the Hormuz Strait. And I think in the end, we will end up discontrolling the whole thing.
8: Iran's foreign minister says his country has always been the guardian of the strait. The driver killed by ICE officers in Maine in a shooting today was not the target of a warrant. The officers were executing. Independent Senator Angus King is demanding answers.
10: Apparently there are no cameras involved. Body cameras were not on the agents.
8: King says he spoke with Homeland Security Secretary Mark Wayne Mullen, who claimed the driver tried to ram ICE agents who were pursuing him. 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
12: Good evening, Southwest Florida. Most spots stay dry throughout the rest of tonight, with only a few storms, primarily farther inland. Looking ahead towards your Tuesday morning, temperatures tomorrow starting out in the upper 70s, just a few clouds as you get up and out the door. Expect another hot afternoon with highs tomorrow in the mid-90s. Also, with that Saharan dust in place over Southwest Florida, the sky will appear a bit hazy at times. Isolated storms in tomorrow's forecast with 30% rain coverage. A few of these storms can produce some gusty winds and frequent lightning. I'm Wink News Weather Authority meteorologist Josh Green.
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6: Trey Raymond, your host of The Drive. If you have not heard... First of all, if you haven't heard, I hope you've heard, Lindsey Graham, the senator from South Carolina, passed away. And he had been in there in that spot since 1994. I was still in high school. Lindsey Graham passes away, and now South Carolina Governor Henry McMaster appointed his sister to fill that spot. Darlene Graham Nordone is her name. And President Trump actually requested that. He apparently has a a pretty good relationship with the governor of South Carolina, and did straight up put that out on social media, and says that said that would be great. So that's what's going on. I think she's just going to temporarily fill that position. What this does then, when you've got a sort of quote unquote placeholder, it now will sort out who's going to run to succeed Lindsey Graham. And let me tell you right now, the knives are already out. I don't know what Nancy Mace is thinking, but we're going to get to her in just a second. So first of all, when there's a difference between a Senate position and House of Representatives, when someone resigns, dies, whatever is the case with the House, there needs to be a special election. With the U.S. Senate, the governor gets to appoint someone, which brings me into Mitch McConnell. All of these, you know, things have been swirling. Mitch McConnell, is he dead? Is he incapacitated? He took a proof of life picture with the Washington Post there. So Mitch McConnell's he disappeared, and he's just been gone. There were rumors he's brain dead, in a coma, and he takes a picture. And when I joked about proof of life, it's not really a joke. Next to him is the Washington Post, and it's not like he's holding it up like a kidnapped victim.
7: Although that would have been great.
6: That would have been awesome. But it's right there, and that's intentional. Like, God, just our whole system is so messed up. How in the hell is Mitch McConnell even there? How is that man still in this position? If you thought Biden was bad, McConnell's a complete disaster. He's a vegetable.
7: I was going to say, this episode is just the latest. He's not been doing well for a while.
6: Dude, two or three times he's locked up on camera. Oh, so, Senator, what do you think about this situation? Well,
7: insert crickets.
6: Yeah, and then you've got a staffer. Excuse me, are you okay? Sir, are you okay? No, he's not okay. He's seizing up in front of us. What, are you okay? That reminds me of a completely random story. I'm going off the rails here. This is a Friday story, but I'm going to tell it. And it only revolves around a funny memory and the question, are you okay? Many, many years ago, a lifetime ago, when I was in my 20s and we would go out partying really hard, a buddy who used to drink way too much, we're all in Miami, and he falls out of the car and crawls all the way into the lobby. And I don't want to be seen with him. I told him, dude, you're in no shape. We should lift you. What are we going to do here? I'm not going to jail because of you. You're a mess. And he's crawling on all fours to get to the elevator. And the woman at reception looks down at him and goes, sir, are you okay? And he looks up and he goes, does it effing look like I'm okay? And that was one of the most infamous moments memories I've ever seen. That guy.
7: You got to give him credit for giving it his all, getting back to that room.
6: So anyway, Mitch McConnell's not okay. Lindsey Graham, obviously, not either. So where are we? Mitch McConnell gives proof of life. We're going to come back to Lindsey Graham. How messed up is it that Mitch McConnell's still even in office? I mean, my buddy who was incapacitated on South Beach many, many years ago on a New Year's Eve probably would be doing a better job right now than Mitch McConnell. Mitch McConnell's, it's so weird because his whole staff is running everything. They're telling him how to vote, what to do, and they're all liberals. They're all liberals. Mitch McConnell's become an anti-Trumper. Anything, Save Act, nope, not going to do it. Anything that Trump wants or has an agenda, not going to happen. It's so messed up that this is our system. I mean, there are points when you look at that of Mitch McConnell being told what to do by bureaucrats. That's essentially what's happening here. It might as well be some form of an autocratic system here. Might as well be fascist.
7: So, and they even said, they made a big deal about saying today that even though he can't return to Senate right away, that he would be working diligently behind the scenes to fulfill his office.
6: Yeah.
7: Meaning that when his staff puts something out, believe it came from him.
6: Dude, this guy's doing nothing.
7: Yeah.
6: At all. And he's still in office. The taxpayers are paying him. And by the way, with him incapacitated, but still a sitting U.S. senator, he's missing votes. Now, let me come back, though, to the problem with that. I don't know if you know, but the governor of Kentucky is Democrat. So theoretically, a Democrat would be appointed into that position, which brings me right back to Lindsey Graham. And his sister, again, if you're just joining us, that was a hell of a trip. We're back now to Lindsey Graham. I mean, I'm going into like early 2000s memories of a New Year's Eve. So Lindsey Graham's sister will fill the role. Now you've got everybody vying to run for this seat. And this is crazy because the primary is before ours. People are going to hold, they're going to run now. And if you win the primary, by the way, in South Carolina, you win. A Democrat's not going to win that position August 11th. It's August 11th, which is right around the corner, is when that primary will be held. And during this whole process, there have been a few names that have been floated. Russell Fry, who's a congressman out of South Carolina, is apparently a favorite of Donald Trump. Another one in the House, Joe Wilson, and Nancy Mace, who has, by the way, who's not in favor of Trump anymore. Mace went the way of Marjorie Taylor Greene. And, you know, there's certain things that I just don't understand, like where you decide to stick your finger in the eye of Donald Trump. There are ways to, you know, disagree. There are ways to do that, to go about that and not make a spectacle. But that didn't happen. Marjorie Taylor Greene, she pulled out of running for office again. And Mace ran for governor in South Carolina. And she came in fifth place in the primary among the Republicans. So did not do well. And then just today, this is so bad. Nancy Mace, after learning that Lindsey Graham has died, puts out a meme. First of all, just the fact that I said that is awful. Okay, it's a meme. And what it is, if you're familiar with, there's a fairly famous scene out of The Godfather 3. Godfather 3, by the way, not a good film, to say the least. Clearly, like the absolute worst, wasn't even written by the original author, Mario Puzo. Anyways, I'm flexing my stupid trivia here. Godfather 3 comes out years after, and in that movie, Al Pacino, who, you know, in Godfather 1 and 2, comes up as the, you know, the cop of the, or the head of the mafia family to succeed his father. In Godfather 3, they bring him in, and there's a very famous thing. Just when I thought, they keep pulling me back in. They keep pulling me back in. I think he has a heart attack or something minor there. Anyway, that's what she tweeted. She put that out on X. Nancy Mace, after Lindsey Graham dies, floats her own name for Senate by putting out a meme from Godfather 3 and writes, just when I thought I was out, they pull me back in. No, they're not. And in fact, I mean, again, where the knives come out here, there's a very specific author. I follow Mark Caputo. He's a Miami-based guy. I've talked extensively about him. One of the best reporters

0: named to replace Graham the morning his death was announced. One top official with Trump's political operation tells Axios, if Mace ends up in a runoff, we'll drop $2 million on her head to keep her out.
1: Well, there you go.
0: Jeez.
1: Wow.
0: Yeah, so, yeah, I don't know. Like, there's certain times to just not do that. I'm going to float my name with a Godfather meme because Graham just died.
1: That's pretty low class, I think.
0: Yeah.
1: That's just, yeah.
0: Yeah, she's...
1: Nothing endearing there.
0: I don't know. She's had some issues. I don't know what her deal is, but that's that. So, again, Lindsey Graham's sister is taking that seat on an interim basis. Now, I'll tell you what would be a twist in the plot is if she said, hey, I'm in. I'm going to run. I think there's probably an agreement right away. Yeah, by the way, technically, legally, you're not allowed to do any of that. You are not allowed to say you're not going to run. You're only going to fill this temporarily. Or I want that. You're not allowed to do any of that. But of course, things like this are done. Things are talked about, and there's obviously always there's always understandings. But so she will hold this spot, and then that race is on, and you've got just weeks. In a South Carolina primary to try to either blow up your opponents and get your name out there and be the best and come pick me. We're going to take a break. When we come back, just a fairly quick segment, a little blast from the past that we're going to have some fun with. And it is a man owning Anthony Fauci. I'm Troy Radelsdrush.
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2: Trey Radel, the host of The Drive. I think it's important, time to time, to reflect on COVID and what happened and how insane our country and, supposed leaders went, how nuts they went, how they lost their minds, and also reflect on what clearly was the federal government and big pharma conspiring together to make those companies billions and billions and billions and billions and billions of dollars. And the man who's going to tell us this story is a black man on his porch as Dr. Fauci and city leaders in Baltimore went around to go tell people to get vaccinated. And, you know, what an interesting dynamic, even when you look back, where you had people who are traditionally aligned with Democrats, black Americans in particular, also kind of granola, if you will, the kind of classic hippie, you know, your crazy uncle who wears Grateful Dead shirts and wears Birkenstocks with white socks on and who monitors what they put in their body, things like that. And loads of conservatives all saying, like, you know, at least tap the brakes here. This is getting a little insane. And this is the news traveling with Fauci. And as much as they wanted to dismiss this man, the news kept it up. And that's why it's so glorious to listen to, again, for so many different reasons. Fauci, other city officials approaching this man as they're, you know, pitching the vax.
3: People in America are not settled with the information that's been given to us right now.
4: So I'm not going to be lining up taking a shot on a vaccination for something that wasn't clear in the first place. And then you all create a shot in miraculous time. It takes years to create vaccination.
5: Well, it used to take years.
4: Okay, it used to.
5: You know how many years were invested in this approach? About 20 years of science to get us to be able to do it.
4: 20 years is not enough. And 9 months is definitely not enough for nobody to be taking no vaccination that you all came up with.
6: The only reason I'm talking to you right now, as close as we are, is that I've been vaccinated.
4: Right.
6: But if it allow thousands of people like you don't get vaccinated, you're going to let this virus continue to percolate.
2: What do we learn? I'm sure that woman got sick with COVID. Like everybody who's vaccinated. And the more we end up learning, too, more vaccines you shove into your body, it seemingly, and by the way, understandably, and to no one's surprise, that your immune system is garbage and you catch everything. So here she is again pitching this.
6: All thousands of people like you don't get vaccinated, you're going to let this virus continue to percolate in this country and in this world.
4: Something like the common flu then, right?
5: It's much more serious than the flu.
4: Well, the flu kills a lot of people annually, too.
5: You know how many people died of the flu the last year? I mean, not this year, virtually none, but the previous year, about 20 to 30,000. You know how many people have died from COVID-19 in the United States? 600,000 Americans.
4: The number that you all given that died, that's once again, that's you all's number.
6: You gonna pass?
4: Yeah, definitely. Because when you start talking about paying people to get vaccinated, when you start talking about incentivizing things to get people vaccinated, there's something else going on with that.
6: You're right. But I'm glad millions of people like me and most everybody here didn't get an incentive. You know what their incentive was? Protecting their health and protecting the city. But I won't keep you anymore.
4: It's okay, because my incentive, y'all, campaign is about fear. It's about inciting fear in people. You all attack people with fear.
2: And as they walk off, he's yelling that at them. And it's a mix of, hey, we're going to pay you money to get vaccinated. Also, we're going to scare the absolute hell out of you until you get vaccinated.
7: And he was 100% correct. He mentioned the numbers and how they were skewed. We know that now to be a fact. They counted anyone that died that tested positive for COVID as a COVID death.
2: Yep. Yo, dude, my dad in the funeral industry,
8: saying that their death certificate, COVID. There were instances of people dying in motorcycle accidents, and they're when they're in postmortem, they have COVID, and COVID's written on a death certificate.
7: Or at least they tested positive with these testing things that I never had faith in either.
8: Yeah.
7: We were testing with these things to come back to work, and nobody knew if these things worked or not. We would pull up at Walgreens or whatever, and they would you'd swab in front of the woman through the window. It was just so stupid. And nobody even knew. Nobody knew if the vaccine did anything. Nobody knew if the test did anything. It was ridiculous.
8: Well, we learned how little they all did. And, you know, that man, by the way, at that time, too, if that would have been a white guy with a MAGA hat, that guy makes international news as this is your typical, you know, crazy conspiracy theorist. But because he's a black man, they didn't want to play that because it goes against the narrative. Mark Levin's up next. As always, great to be with you this evening. I'm Trey Radel. For Enid Katrina, that was The Drive.
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16: New targets in Iran. I'm Lisa Lacera, Fox News. U.S. Central Command launching the third round of strikes in as many days, going after coastal surveillance systems and drone and missile systems.
17: And President Trump is also repping up the pressure on Iran economically, saying he's bringing back the naval blockade of all Iranian ports beginning at 4 p.m. tomorrow. Here is President Trump in the Oval Office.
18: We had a deal yesterday or the day before yesterday. It was all done. And then they broke up that deal immediately because they found out there was something in the deal they didn't like. and they're wired differently, and we're not going to put up with it.
17: As part of the strikes last night, the U.S. Navy unleashing a new gadget, a sea drone.